0: I think, you know, that sums it up very well. Greg, have you got time to hold? I just want to play a couple of sponsors' cards and be back with you.
1: Yeah, sure.
0: Okay. My guest is Dr. Greg Moore, and it's great to have his company on what I consider a very serious matter.
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5: And the time is 24 minutes to 10, and my special guest is Dr. Greg Moore, who is the resident vet that talks on Thursday Coast Magazine, and I'm always delighted to have him on. And we've been talking very serious matters associated with social media and the vets that work in this wonderful state of ours. Greg, it's... Can I just say to you, if you have any more problems and you want to talk on air, you just contact me and we'll discuss it further. But I just I just like to say to people, back off. I mean, just do it the right way. There is an organisation, if you're not happy with what the vet's done, and people get very emotional about their animals. Look, I can understand that. I've got a most magnificent greyhound called Zoe, and I had a beautiful greyhound with that called Sophie. When she passed, it was horrible. And now I've got another one. I'm getting all passionate and loving her as much as I did with Soph. But that's what animals do. But don't take your revenge out on vets who are trying desperately to find the best cure or remedy or support that they possibly can. So you've certainly got my assistance here at Thursday Coast Magazine, Greg, for sure.
6: Nah, that's great.
5: Mate, just out of left field, and it's only just happened, is bird flu. Have you any thoughts about what... I hope I'm not putting you on the spot, because I know it's very early. It's only just been announced. Could this affect our pets or anything? Do you know?
6: Yeah, look, I don't really know. I mean, what we do know is that... you know, it certainly did affect a very large seal population on Heard Island, and it you know, like a lot of influenzas, they have the ability to cross, you know, to jump species. So, it is a pretty worrying thing. Obviously, for our wildlife and seabirds and things like that, we may see some fairly big die-offs, but... I think it's a little bit of a wait and see at the moment, but it's, it really is quite scary.
5: Yeah, I mean, when you look at some of the birds, and I saw a couple on the news last night, it really just destroys them, doesn't it? And I immediately began to think, and it just happened to be, I was going to speak to you today, whether there's any talk amongst the veterinary population already as to whether it could affect our animals, you know?
6: We got a release from PIRSA, you know, stating that there has been bird flu in the state, and obviously to keep a good eye out and on those types of things. But as far as the cross species jump goes, unfortunately, it's going to be a bit of a wait and see.
5: Yeah, it is. So if your pet has anything that you concerned about, get them to a vet and let them have a look. And it may be just a cold or something like that, but looks like this bird flu is going to connect with us. I hope not too much, but there's already one indication that a bird's flying in here. So let's see what happens. But again, if ever you want to talk, you know, away from our normal times about it, Greg, just let me know and I'll proudly have you on, that's for sure.
6: Yeah, no, for sure. I think the other thing with the bird flu at the moment, if members of the public do see, you know, sick or dead birds, then contacting PIRSA is definitely a good idea.
5: Yeah, for sure. Mate, yeah. Thank you very much for coming on and being very open about things. And just know that Thursday Coast Magazine, 88.7 Adelaide's Coast FM, will support you in any way it can. Not only you're a great part of my Thursday Coast Magazine family, but you're also a terrific friend as well. And the support will be there. And not only you, but all vets, back off, leave them alone and let them do a job that they're there to do to the best of their ability. So thanks for your time.
6: No worries, mate. Thank you very much.
5: Okay, take care.
6: See you, mate.
5: Bye. Dr. Greg Moore, and I think it's frightening to think that people are using social media because they're not satisfied what a vet does. So if you're that concerned, put it in writing, send it to the Vet Surgery Board and let them handle it. But don't get on social media and make a feast out of it. But I'm afraid I might be talking to a dead horse here, because people seem to believe that's a way to handle situations. Just get on social media, stick it up, people. Well, I can guarantee you I don't like it. And it can have a real effect on families, people, and even the cases of suicide. And that really puts red signs up in front of me, warning signs, everything, and so it should with many other people. The time is 21 minutes to 10 here at 88.7 Adelaide's Coast FM, and you're with Dave Hearn, and it's great to have your company right through till 12 o'clock today.

0: Yeah, the fabulous sound of Dame Shirley Bassey, of course, there with a beautiful song for All We Know. 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

Yeah, the lovely voice of, not with us anymore, Helen Reddy, of course, with Angie Baby. The time is 10 minutes to 10. At 10 o'clock, we'll have news, sport and weather for you. 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Phone number 8371-1000 if you want to say hello. And looking forward to after 10 because I'll have the Mayor of City of Marion in, Chris Hannah, and always has very important information about what's happening in his fabulous city. So please stay with us and enjoy what we're doing.

0: Yeah, good memories there, isn't it, of course? And that was ABBA with Chiquita. And always great to listen to. Before that, we had New Beginnings with Shannon Knoll. Me catching up with the music after a pretty disastrous interview a bit earlier in the show. But it's amazing, folks, with a little bit of work and support, then you can get through things. 10 o'clock, new sport weather time here at 88.7 Adelaide's Coast FM.
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2: Hello there, I'm Sean Bindley. 19 EU member states are pushing to accelerate plans for offshore deportation hubs in third countries after the European Parliament backed the bloc's new return regulation last week. Eight countries, including France and Germany, opposed the scheme, with the French President Emmanuel Macron saying the concept is incompatible with European values. The regulation still requires formal sign-off from the Council before it can take effect. William Denslow reports from Brussels.
3: It's a policy that's been tried before, the UK with its Rwanda return hubs idea that ultimately fell into both political and legal hot water. Italy has pushed to use Albania as a return hub location that also fell into legal trouble.
2: The federal government has confirmed an Australian woman with links to Islamic State will be allowed to return home. The woman has been stuck in Syria for almost a decade and was subjected to a temporary exclusion order. The federal government says it's now legally obliged to remove that condition. Home Affairs Minister Tony Burke telling the ABC she will be heavily monitored when she arrives in Australia.
4: She will have to report and we will have to know where she lives, where she works, where she studies. If she books a ticket to anywhere for telecommunications, you cannot use any telecommunications device without 24 hours notice being given, and that applies to a phone, to an email account.
2: ASIO has used its annual threat assessment to warn of increased foreign interference. The spy agency says an Australian critical infrastructure provider was recently hacked by an overseas government. It also claims an Iran-aligned group, currently active in Europe, could potentially expand its operations into Australia. ASIO Director General Mike Burgess says this could have grave consequences.
5: But I do worry that one day an Australian will be killed at the hands of a foreign government here in Australia. And my concern is only heightened by the possibility that the Iran-backed group conducting attacks in Europe could expand its operations, including to Australia.
2: Poultry farmers in Western Australia's southwest are anxiously awaiting the test results from samples taken from a dead migratory bird found on Quindalup Beach. The southern giant petrel is suspected of having died from the H5N1 strain of bird flu. If confirmed, it will be the third confirmed case in WA. The beach is just 20 kilometres from Gavin McLeod's egg farm. He says he's already begun building shelters for his poultry, but is prepared for things to get worse.
6: My concern, and it will be the concern of a lot of commercial farmers, is that if they get to the stage where they have to force us to cull our birds, that's quite devastating economically, and it's also not the best thing for our birds. We care about our animals. We want to try and keep them alive. But at the end of the day, we've got to stop the spread, and if that's what we have to do, then that's what's going to have to be done.
2: Banks are being warned that the next generation AI may be able to bust their cyber security. Air News' Lee Harrison explains.
7: The banking regulator wants our big lenders to share access to their most sophisticated cybersecurity tools with smaller banks as next-generation AI starts to roll out. The Financial Review says the Australian Prudential Regulation Authority fears we're entering a dangerous period for cybersecurity, especially with the advent of AI models such as Anthropic's Mythos. Anthropic says it won't publicly release Mythos, given that it can detect unknown security flaws, putting the whole financial system at risk. Instead, the company is preparing to expand a project, giving Australian banks enough time to patch weaknesses before similar models get into the hands of criminals.
2: The Australian dollar is buying 68.9 US cents. This is Air News. The Socceroos are teasing at yet more changes to their starting side for Friday's World Cup clash with Paraguay. One man who won't be there is veteran Matt Leckie. He's been ruled out with a hamstring injury. Assistant coach Paul Okon suggesting Leckie won't be the only change from the side that lost to the US.
8: I would be surprised if there weren't any changes. How many? That's still up in the air. Is the starting lineup already decided? No, not yet. You could expect maybe some changes.
2: Earlier today, Switzerland defeated Canada 2-1 in Vancouver, while Qatar fell to Bosnia and Herzegovina 3-1 in Seattle. In AFL, Sydney have recalled Peter Adams to partner Brody Grundy in the ruck for tonight's clash with Brisbane. Errol Goulden and Tom McCartan both return. Ryan Lester is in the side for the Lions. And in rugby league, New South Wales origin great Andrew Johns has ruled himself out of contention to succeed Laurie Daly as Blues coach. The series is expected to be Daly's last, and Johns' name has repeatedly been thrown around as a potential replacement. But the rugby league immortal told the Hello Sport podcast it would be selfish of him to take on the role, given his lack of coaching experience.
9: There's no way in the world I would be prepared to be calm and clear to make a decision like that. Mm. If we're going next year and Loz doesn't go on, it's just crazy if you're going to punt on a bloke who's never done it. It doesn't know what he's going to do.
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0: And the time is 5 minutes past 10. The forecast remains today. It's partly cloudy with 17 degrees, 10 degrees looking out the window. Looks magnificent. So I hope you're having a lovely morning. Tomorrow, Friday, partly cloudy again with 16 degrees. Saturday, partly cloudy with 16. And there's a change on Sunday, cloudy with 17 degrees. Currently at Glendale right now, 10 degrees. Welcome to the second hour of Thursday Coast Magazine. To say I'm having an adventurous show today, I think is a good way of putting it, but it's amazing what can happen and you move on, because I've got a fantastic guest to come up not far away, and that's the mayor of the city of Marion, Chris Hannah. So I'll be looking forward to speaking to him very, very soon.

0: Really like that song. I hope you do as well, with guitar and saxophone. David A. Stewart and Candy Dolfo with Lily Was Here. Just a relaxing, easy listening song. I hope you enjoyed it as much as I enjoyed playing it for you. 11 minutes past 10 here at 88.7 Adelaide's Coast FM.
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0: And the time now is 13 minutes past 10 here at 88.7 Adelaide's Coast FM. And you're enjoying the company of Dave Hearn. My pleasure now to introduce a very important guest who comes on my show and gives up time to be able to do it. I'm talking about the Mayor of the City of Marion, Chris Hannah. Hi, Chris. How are you?
7: Good morning, Dave, and listeners. Great to be here.
0: Yeah, good to have you on board for sure. A lot of things happening since we last talked. And
7: there always is, it seems.
0: Yeah. But the main thing I wanted to talk to you about is a funny thing that sometime they may happen. That's elections.
7: Well, the local government elections. Look, the reality is it may not matter to a lot of people out there listening, but it actually will have a significant impact on your local council. The fact that the Electoral Commission has basically thrown their hands up and said, we can't do our job, we can't do this. And so the state government has now agreed they will defer the local government elections for 5 months. They were going to run from September to November this year, and they're going to be deferred till February to April next year. Mm. Now, remember, it's a postal ballot for local government.
0: Of course
7: and
0: it is.
7: And the other key thing is that it's optional. Now, I've described this whole thing as a debacle because I've done a bit of research. I cannot find anywhere in Australia. I can find elections that have been deferred, but not because the Electoral Commission has just stood up and said, oh, we can't do this, we're not ready for this. And excuse me, it happens every 4 years, right? Mm. And they have previously...

0: successfully done state and local elections in the same year. It can be done, but there seems to be a lot of disorganisation that's been brought to the Electoral Commission of South Australia. And it has impacts. Why? Because choosing to delay it for 5 months means the whole election period, from when you nominate through people get their ballot papers and they post back their things and then they get the result counted, that all happens while we're preparing our budget. And this is for all councils in South Australia. So we've been talking about it at Marion Council just this last week, what the implications are. Now, it hasn't passed through Parliament yet, but I believe there's support. I've been told there's support in the upper house for it to pass through very easily. And, of course, the Labor Party has a very strong majority in the lower house. It's already passed through there. So it will be a done deal. But the impacts on Marion Council, for example, the biggest one is the budget. So normally we would be getting a draft budget around end of January, beginning of February, and then the councillors would say, well, hang on, we've got some more projects we want to do, or we can't afford that one, we'll have to take that one out. And then we put it out to public consultation, and then we make a final decision in June. But all of that deliberation process where we're examining the budget, we're not allowed to make any decisions during what they call caretaker period, that is the period of the election. So normally when we would be refining the budget to make it what the community wants as best we can, councillors won't be able to make any decisions. So what will happen is that there'll be some new councillors come on board, presumably, and this is in most councils around South Australia, new councillors will come on board at the end of April, effectively. We can give them a few hours training, and then they're going to be told, hey, here's the budget for the next 12 months. In Marion's case, it might be $120 million. You know, it's a very significant budget. And if you want to change it, then the administration staff have to basically start from scratch and do it again in what would normally be a five-month process. They'll have about 5 weeks to knock it into shape with the new council. So it has that has real impacts, and it means that things can go wrong. It means that people may not be getting what they want out of the next council budget, and that's unfortunate. And then the other impact is psychological, because I know for a fact there are in Marion Council and other councils, there are some people who are saying, well, I've done my time, I've done what I can, I'm proud of what I've done, but I'm going to be leaving this November this year. And now they're told, no, you have an obligation to stay till April. People have planned new jobs, they've planned holidays, there are family events, all sorts of things that this now imposes upon. So, and if you want to go another step, there are people who have thought about nominating for local government, and I know some people have started preparing for the election process, which begins about the beginning of September this year, not far away. And now they're thinking, well, okay, it's going to be an extra 5 months away. Now, other things could happen. They might take a job. The family circumstances might change. So it will have an impact on those people as well. Altogether, I'm left with a serious question. Why couldn't the state government just apply the leadership and resources necessary to get the job done as per legislation, getting it done this year, between September and November this year? And I just don't understand that, because there must be electoral commissioners, for example, and staff around Australia that are in between elections, and why couldn't they be seconded to South Australia for 3 or 4 months to get this job done? But that's not the state government's approach. Of course, we'll work with it. I just don't understand it.
1: No, because it does create... My initial thought was, and you've covered it beautifully, and thank you for that, was that there are councillors who don't want to go on any longer than November. They've made other arrangements, or they've run their race, whatever the situation is. Now they've been told it'll be 5 months down the track, but they could resign whenever they want to now,
0: well,
1: couldn't
0: they? Well, that's right. And the rule is, if you resign within 12 months of the election date, we don't have to have a by-election. But what that means, and we wouldn't, you know, if it's 6 months out, we're not going to have a by-election and go through that process, which itself takes a couple of months, 2 or 3 months.
1: Well, it's all got to be set up.
0: Yeah, that's right. So what that means is there would simply be a gap in the council. So where we have wards, for example, we divide the whole of Marion Council into six areas called wards. We have two councillors each ward. Well, there might be, I mean, you could even have two councillors from that ward resign.
1: Yeah.
0: And then people literally don't have representation in their area for the remaining 5 months of the council term, extended.
1: I'm not surprised this has happened. Without naming names, but a person I know extremely well did counting for the federal election and the state election. And what he was telling us, not how the votes were going, anything like it, was the structure of it and procedure was awful, especially the state election. In fact, a couple of booths where he was working, they ran out of voting slips. And they had to get a courier to bring them from wherever they bring them to have more, where they had people standing around for about an hour waiting to be able to make a vote. I mean, that's only small in one area, but the fact is, and the other thing was that, you know, they get paid for doing that. He had to chase to get his money because it was a few months afterwards he finally got his money.
0: That's right. Now, that could be a very significant factor. The fact that they stuffed up paying the people who came to count.
1: And it did.
0: Why would you then come back a few months later and say, yeah, I'll do that job again, even though I may not be paid like I expected? And that's going to put people off.
1: Well, it's put him off.
0: And just one more thing, that the warning bells were there 4 years ago. They stuffed up the local government elections 4 years ago, and a couple of people in the northern suburbs, as I recall, were elected even though they didn't get the most votes. It took
1: I think I remember that.
0: Took a couple of years in court to sort it out.
1: Didn't that happen in Adelaide City Council not long ago? Was that similar?
0: Yeah, well, I can't remember the details, but I know that the wrong people were elected. Now, I mean, that's your number one job as an electoral commission. So it has been a very sorry record, I'm afraid.
1: Yeah, well, I think I really feel for you because it really does put immense pressure on, you know, the people, the administration, you as a mayor, and all the other mayors as too, to have to try and work this through. And it is going to be a problem. You can see it coming already, where people don't want to stay on anymore and they will resign.
0: That's right.
1: It's been happening.
0: Not a direct impact on voters, but certainly a big impact on councils.
1: Yeah.
0: And, you know, I would like to think that at Marion Council, the voters might think, oh, they're doing such a good job, let them have another 5 months. But on the other hand, there might be a few people out there saying, I can't wait to vote these bastards out.
1: Yeah, I know. It can be a whole lot of things, can't we? So thank you for that. You've really put it very clearly of what's happened, and it just shouldn't happen, that's all. But one of the topics then we were going to talk about, the budget gets final endorsement from council. So what happens to that? Does that go ahead or has it got a... I mean, you've got the election supposed to be in November.
0: Yeah.
1: I presume the budget will come in anyway.
0: Well, we have to have a budget. There's just no way around that. Mm. So what we've talked about at Marion Council, and I suppose it'll be something similar at other councils, but we're going to have our first general discussion about the budget probably in December.
1: Mm.
0: And then staff will go away and come up with a draft budget. I mean, that's not a simple thing. That's a lot of work, but they'll probably come up with a rough draft by the end of January, and we'll have a discussion about the rate rise for the 27-28 year, and then councils virtually won't see it until end of April or early May, and we'll be presented with, hey, here is basically the finished product to go out for community consultation. We will still do that. We have to do that. So that'll be out for consultation in May. But the problem, and then the final decision has to be made in June, right, for the coming financial year. It really has to be finalised in June. But the great risk is that councillors, when they see the budget that the staff have prepared in early May, for example, say, hang on a minute, no, we're not putting up with that. We don't want that sort of rate rise, or you've missed out on this project. You've cut it out without asking us because we were away, you know, on the election campaign in caretaker mode, and we want you to go and rewrite that budget. Now, if that happens, then the time for consultation period plus preparing the new paperwork plus passing it in June is extremely limited. Mm. So it is a real practical problem.
1: It's interesting too because, and we mustn't lose sight of council votes or postal voting, isn't it?
0: That's right.
1: Does that put extra pressure on?
0: I mean, this is another dimension to the whole thing. Mm. State election, you've got your individual polling booths throughout the whole of South Australia.
1: Yeah, right.
0: And, for example, I guess in a metropolitan state electorate, of the 47 seats in the House of Assembly in Parliament, you probably have an average maybe about 11 or 12 postal booths. So all of those, you need staff for all of those throughout South Australia. This is a state election, not for the local government election, because it's postal. So yes, there's work back at headquarters, post getting the ballots out to all the registered voters in South Australia. But then approximately 30% of them, it's pretty consistent, only about 30% vote because it's optional voting.
1: Mm.
0: And I don't mind that because they're the people who actually care about
1: I agree with you.
0: They send it back in, it's in a big warehouse somewhere, gets dished out to each local council area. But then you just need your counters basically for that weekend, the Saturday, Sunday, where the counters are there. From the Electoral Commission, and they declare the result. So do you see how it's much less work in terms of having people employed, because they're not out there in every...
1: No.
0: Certainly over 200 booths around South Australia, 200 or 300.
1: Mm.
0: It's not. It's just one for every council, basically, which is 67, 68 councils. It should be simpler to do a local government election than a state government election.
1: Is, and I should know this, but I'm going to ask anyway, there's not,
0: proportional?
1: Yeah.
0: Or first past the post? No. It's the same sort of voting that you, well, very much the similar voting to what you have state and federal.
1: Yeah.
0: So you put your numbers, you have to, you have to put at least a number for the number of people to be elected.
1: Yep.
0: So Marion Council, for example, for the mayor position, only one person elected, so you just need to put a number one. But you can, it's optional preferential. You can put one, two, three, however many go for it.
1: Mm.
0: In our wards, where we have two people elected, you've got to put one and two.
1: Yeah, I can see that.
0: It is that simple, but you can put more numbers. Mm. So, look, I have no complaint about that system of voting. What it does, Dave, is that it elects the person who is least disliked. And that's our electoral system. That's the beauty of it.
1: Yeah, but I think, unless I'm terribly wrong, over the years I've thought that council elections, it's just something you've got to do. But councils are now being held more responsible, I think, than they've ever had before, because people finally getting through knowing that how much work council have got to do, and I've just talked about roads, and main arterial roads, the government, state government, federal, but any other road, every other small road in the council area is worked by the council. And I don't think a lot of people understand that, even today.
0: No, councils are a lot more complex than what people would imagine. Honestly, unless you've worked or been elected to local government, it's very hard to appreciate. When I was first elected over 11 years ago now, one of the things I asked for was, you know, how many services do we actually provide? And they actually didn't have a map of it at that time. But they counted them up and they said, actually, we have over 130 different services we provide. So if you say roads is one, footpaths is another one, rubbish is another one. But then there's community centres, federal government giving us money for vaccination, for aged care, all sorts of things.
1: Yeah, yeah. It's a very interesting situation for sure. Telecommunication towers proposal, council doesn't want that?
0: Yes, it's an issue that comes up from time to time and produces a lot of local emotion. People hate the idea of a telecommunications tower near their house or their school or their church. But on the other hand, everyone wants great mobile phone coverage. You have to put them somewhere.
1: Mm.
0: it is a matter of cost. You could literally have a little mobile phone tower like a TV antenna on every house, and you get mobile phone coverage that way. But how expensive would that be? That's why they put up these, you know, 20-metre poles or whatever they might be. So we had a couple of proposals lately come to council. One was at our one of our council depots, and we said no, because please don't put it there, because we've got some plans we might want to expand, etc. Similar thing with Capella Drive Reserve down at Hallett Cove, a very popular local sporting and recreation space. And we said, well, that, that could actually impact if we want to expand the oval, have more cricket or something down there, that might get in the way of it, so please don't put it there. The other one was at the Cove Sports Complex. Now, we're actually committed to a new building for them and a new, well, slightly expanded oval to improve the shape of it down there at Cove, just off Lonsdale Highway. But because we're not sure of how that will all look, we've actually left the door open to negotiation on that one. But we'll see how that pans out. The critical thing to remember is that the Telecommunications Act of 1997, Commonwealth, says that the carriers can put a tower basically wherever they want to. So they can override what council says. So even though we discussed these sites on Tuesday evening at the council meeting, we can say to the company, well, no, we'd rather you didn't, please. They do have other options.
1: Yeah, it's interesting, isn't it? That's for sure. Good news, though. Community and youth groups set to receive grants from the Mayor and Council.
0: I presume that will go ahead. Well, that's a good news story, isn't it? So we've got the community grants for a variety of groups. We've got the youth grants specifically for youth activities. Just to give you a couple of examples of the community grants, a really nice one for the Adelaide Cricket Club for a junior female cricket academy. And that's really a sign of just how much women's participation in sport has come on exponentially the last decade or two, and that's with soccer, Aussie rules, cricket, you name it. So that's a great thing. Another example was the Cove Community Garden. So we've got about half a dozen or so community gardens around the council district, Marion Council area, and this is to help improvements for the one down at Hallett Cove. It's a little way down the hill from the shopping centre down there. But it's they're really great avenues for both people growing their own stuff, but also the social aspect of it. So people pitch in, they grow some great produce, they get to take it home. Sometimes there's a bit extra to give out to people. And you know, it's great to see people actually pitching in together and growing something.
1: Well, it's community involvement, isn't it? And
0: the more
1: we have of that these days in the world as it is, the better.
0: So on a local level, it's a very beautiful thing. So happy to help them out. And with youth grants, one thing I was going to say is traditionally we've probably looked at activities like whether it be a skateboarding competition or maybe a music competition or something for young people. But there was an interesting one which received a grant. There's something called the New Venture Institute, which is an offshoot of Flinders University, and they look at the business application side of things. So the students at Flinders will sometimes pass through there and develop their business ideas, and then maybe they'll start their own fully-fledged business. So what the New Venture Institute said to us was, well, if you give us a few thousand dollars, we can actually run a young entrepreneurs course and to see what they can make with, you know, can they make $50 into something more than $50 with their ideas? And we thought that was really worth pursuing. We want to get young people entrepreneurial, get them thinking. So that was, I thought, a good way to use our youth grants.
1: Well done. I think it sounds fantastic. Interesting morning we've had this morning, isn't it?
0: Well, as you say, Dave, there's always something on.
1: Yeah, and thank you very much for coming in, Chris. It's always fantastic to have you here. You're always very open, and I really value your friendship, as I do with your support to us here at Coast FM, so thank you.
0: It's a pleasure. Look, it's a great radio station, and I know so many people love listening to it.
1: Yeah.
0: both the music and the information they get from your various interviews.
1: Yeah, and that's what I like doing. My special guest has been the Mayor of City of Marin, Chris Hannah. Thank you.
0: Thanks, Dave.
1: Been a pleasure to have you in. The time now is 25 minutes to 11 here at 88.7 Adelaide's Coast FM.
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0: Yeah, good song there. excuse me, from Diana Krall. Just one of those things. The time now is 20 minutes to 11, and right now, another episode of The Passing Parade. excuse me. Thanks to Coast FM, Adelaide Property Clearances. Deceased Estate and Downsizing Specialist, part of the Waterman Property. my pleasure to welcome John DeRemus with the Passing Parade.
1: Hello again. This is John DeRemus with the Passing Parade, the story of a composer whose dynamic success was overshadowed by subsequent failure. His name was Pietro Mascagni, and I'll be back with his story after this message.
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1: Pietro Mascagni was born in Italy on December 7th, 1863. His father was a baker who detested music and did everything to discourage young Pietro's love of it. Inevitably, Pietro left home and, with the backing of an uncle, enrolled as a student at the Cherubini Institute of Music. A great future was prophesied for him, and under the patronage of a director of the institute, he furthered his musical education at the famed Milan Conservatorium. There, surrounded by students who he considered were more talented than he developed an inferiority complex and eventually became so depressed by his lack of progress that he quit the conservatorium to take a position as conductor and chorus master to a fifth-rate opera company, which was then touring the small towns of Italy. And so, drifting from one company to another, he lived from hand to mouth. His health suffered. And in Naples, he was stricken with an illness that might have proved fatal, but for the ministrations of a young woman who nursed him till he was well and who later became his wife. For a time, he eked out an existence as a music teacher. Then, in 1889, his wife drew his attention to an opera competition being conducted via the music publishing firm of Sassogno. It offered three prizes for one-act operas, with an assurance that the winning entries would be produced in Rome. Unable to write his own libretto, Mascagni recalled a short story that had appealed to him, a somber tale of love, jealousy, and revenge set in a Sicilian village. He persuaded the author, Targian Torghetti, who he knew vaguely, to write him a libretto based on that story. Mascagni completed the score only a day before the competition closed. Weeks went by without word. Mascagni had given up hope of hearing any more about his opera when one morning a letter arrived in the mail announcing that his entry had won first prize. The opera, entitled Cavalleria Rusticana, went into production a few months later. Nobody expected much to come of it, least of all Mascagni himself. It opened at the Constanzi Theatre, Rome, on the night of May 17, 1890, and brought down the house. The hitherto unknown composer became the toast of Italy. Money poured in, and impresarios offered him extravagant terms for the rights of his next opera. Alas for Pietro Mascagni. Success went to his head. Becoming pompous and dogmatic, he lost the ability to criticize his own work. He wrote a dozen more operas, all of which were failures. After World War I, he joined the fascist cause and did his best to glorify the Italian dictator Mussolini in an opera called Nerone. It too failed. Pietro Mascagni long outlived his wife and his contemporaries. His fortune, mostly earned by his one great success, vanished in World War II. He spent his last years in a cheap pensione in Rome and died in 1941 at the age of 81. A few days before his death, he summed up his career in these words: "It was too easy. I was crowned before I was king." This is John DeRemus, and goodbye for now.
0: Thank you, John. Passing Parade is back at this time tomorrow, thanks to station sponsor Adelaide Property Clearances, a part of the Waterman Property, deceased estate and hoarder specialist on 88.7. 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
1: Pietro Mascagni was born in Italy on December 7th, 1863. His father was a baker who detested...
0: Sorry about that, folks. It went the opposite way that it should go, but we'll sort it out. It's the beauty of doing this sort of program.

Yeah, nice song then. Here's an atonement between two lovers, Mary McGregor. And before that, of course, we had the Doobie Brothers. Well, the interesting version of South of the Border. The time is 7 minutes to 11. And you're on 88.7 Adelaide's Coast FM. Let's go back, have memories from Mr. Mark Holden, see if you remember this song.

Yeah, it's a good song, isn't it? I hope you enjoyed that. I Want to Make You My Lady, Mr. Mark Holden. And when you play some of these songs, it brings back heaps of memories, doesn't it, about, I don't know, what you were doing back then or thoughts, maybe when life was better than what it is today. When you get to the more mature age like me, you do have wonderful memories, and the songs can bring it all back to you, like this one leading up to the news. And we have a listen to Mr. Matt Munro and Born Free.

0: Yeah, great song, isn't it? Brings back a lot of memories, which I seem to hone in on a bit sometimes. Mr. Matt Munro with Born Free, and you go back to the film and the memories. Everything, when you play older music, brings back memories, and I love that because great majorities have been able to have a nice life and everything's been okay, but there are tough times that are thrown in front of you for many, many of us, but somehow you work through it and you keep going, and that's the beauty of 88.7 Adelaide's Coast FM. 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
2: Hello there, I'm Sean Bindley. A so-called ISIS bride that had been barred from Australia has now been given a permit to come home. Michael Packey reports.
3: The woman had been stuck in a Syrian camp for almost a decade, but was unable to return to Australia as she posed a security risk and was subject to a temporary exclusion order. The federal government says it's now lifted the order on legal advice and has issued her with a permit to come back, along with her daughter. Home Affairs Minister Tony Burke has told the ABC she'll be heavily monitored.
4: Where she lives, where she works, where she studies.
3: The opposition's James Patterson says the woman, along with dozens of others with ISIS links, should not have been allowed back into Australia.
5: The Albanese government is not doing everything they can to protect our country by keeping these people out of it.
3: Once the woman leaves Syria, there'll be no other Australians in the Al Roj camp. Michael Packey, Canberra.
2: South Australia has detected its first case of H5 bird flu. The infected petrel was found on Knights Beach at Port Elliot. The migratory bird is the third confirmed case now in Australia, with two others in Western Australia. Dr. Carol Booth from the Invasive Species Council says if bird flu spreads, it won't just affect birds.
6: This is unprecedented, and it could be the biggest and most complex wildlife emergency that Australia has ever faced. One of the species at great risk from bird flu is the Australian sea lion, most of which live in Australia.
2: An egg farmer in Western Australia's southwest says he's preparing for the spread of the strain of bird flu after a suspected carrier was found in the Quindalup area. Samples from a southern giant petrel found on the beach have been sent for further testing, with confirmation expected within the next day or two. Gavin McLeod's egg farm is just 20 kilometres away. He says he started building shelters for his birds.
7: Being a pasteurised farm, which is the most exposed, where the birds are out every day, all day, we've only got trailers. We'll have to build enclosures that extend out past our trailers, which we're in the process of doing, to make sure that the native birds can't get to them or to their feed, and keep doing what we're doing as far as trying to build up their immune resistance.
2: New South Wales police could be given permanent knife-wanding powers following a successful trial. The state government will today introduce a bill to make the powers permanent and broaden where and for how long they can be used. Police Minister Yasmin Catley says knife crime has changed too many lives, including those of Brett and Belinda Beasley, who campaigned for the creation of Jack's Law.
8: We know the results of what happened to their son Jack, and we don't want other families to have to go through those tragedies.
2: It's been a horror night on Queensland roads, with one death and three people fighting for life after separate crashes. Lachlan Gray reports.
0: Police are investigating a fiery crash that killed a driver in the Darling Downs. A car and a tip truck crashed in Linford last night, with emergency responders arriving to find both vehicles alight. A 72-year-old man died at the scene. The truck driver, a 48-year-old man, was taken to hospital in a potentially life-threatening condition. Elsewhere, a woman is fighting for life after a two-vehicle crash in Mount Kynoch. Paramedics attended the New England Highway around midnight to reports of entrapment. The woman was taken to Toowoomba Hospital with significant leg injuries. And in Logan, a pedestrian was struck by a vehicle on the Mount Lindsay Highway around 7 o'clock. She sustained multiple life-threatening injuries and was transported to the Princess Alexandra Hospital. Lachlan Gray, Brisbane.
2: This is Air News. AFL News, the Lions are bracing for tonight's Thursday night Gabba blockbuster against the Swans. Brisbane enter round 16 on a two-game streak against the second-place Sydney. Meanwhile, Brodie Meyercheck says he feared he wouldn't be able to walk again after fracturing his neck in a tackle on the King's birthday. The Melbourne forward revealing he heard a massive crack during the tackle. And former Carlton coach Michael Voss admits seeing the Blues excel since his departure has been difficult to watch at times. The Blues have won 5 games in a row since Voss resigned, with a 1-8 record this season. Voss says he isn't jealous of interim coach Josh Fraser's success.
9: Some of it's difficult to watch because you're not there, because, I mean, the reality is that you've invested 5 years of, you know, your time, your effort, sweat, blood, tears, all those sorts of things into that particular group. So, but on another level, it's hugely rewarding.
2: And West Coast Fever captain Jess Anstis says they'll aim to capitalise on turnovers in Saturday's Super Netball preliminary final against the Vixen in Melbourne. The winner of Saturday's game goes into the grand final against the Adelaide Thunderbirds.
10: Once you get the intercepts, being able to convert them, that's something that we've actually been lacking a fair bit in the weeks leading in. So that's been a huge focus for us, is being able to reward the intercepts and reward it down the other end and really put that scoreboard pressure on the other team.
2: And in cricket, England captain Ben Stokes has apologised for an alleged nightclub scuffle that saw him and Gus Atkinson miss England's second test against New Zealand.
11: I'm back in my role as captain. Gus is back in his role as one of the...
2: Australian Independent Radio News.
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12: And the time is now 6 minutes past 11. The forecast remains today is partly cloudy with 17 degrees currently right now. 13 degrees looking out the window. Looks absolutely fabulous out there. Tomorrow Friday, partly cloudy with 16. Saturday, big change, partly cloudy with 16. And on Sunday, yeah, there is a change. It's going to be cloudy with 17 degrees. Welcome to the third hour of Thursday Coast Magazine. You're with Dave Hearn. 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

0: Good sound, wasn't it? That was Angel, of course, with Sir Cliff Richard. Nice way to begin the third hour of Thursday Coast Magazine.
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3: And the time is 11 minutes past 11, and my guest is now in the studio with me, a delightful lady, and has joined me in recent times. Mind you, when I say recent times, I think it's been a few months now, but we'll talk about that shortly. I'm talking about Jodie Atkinson, who is a grief recovery method specialist and a very talented lady, not only doing this sort of work, but with a microphone on the stage as well. So it's always a pleasure to welcome delightful Jodie into the studio. G'day, mate.
4: Good morning. How are you?
3: Good.
4: Good. Good to hear.
3: Yes,
4: a bit chilly.
3: Yeah. No, it's lovely to have you here. A lot of things been happening.
4: A lot of things have been happening.
3: Tell us about the course you did recently and what it was all about. And it was an interesting sort of course when you initially told me.
4: Yeah. So I learned about something called grief first aid recently, and I found it incredibly interesting and very aligned with my own thoughts and views about grief in workplaces. Mm. And when I found out about this program, I immediately signed up to become a licensed instructor to develop and deliver the training for organizations here in SA to make grief literacy more prominent in workplaces and help people who are going to work after suffering loss to navigate that space with in workplaces that are more compassionate and empathetic.
3: So that'll give you an opportunity to get in with a lot of businesses. Is that what you're hoping?
4: Yeah, we can go in, and one in four people are carrying loss at work, Dave.
3: Yeah, of course they are.
4: And that's a lot when you think about what's going on for people in their lives and then transitioning back to work after experiencing something like that. Mm. Most awards under the Fair Work Act give 2 days of bereavement leave or compassionate leave. And
3: 2 days.
4: Yes. Mm. And look, there are some organisations out there that may offer a little bit more than that. And certainly under circumstances, there may be some flexibility. Mm. But if you can create grief literacy in the workplace where people feel supported to come back to work and there's an understanding of that they might have days where they seem on the ball and there might be days when they're not quite so on the ball or functioning at their normal rate that they may do. And if you've got that grief literacy in the workplace and people understand that grief can be a little bit up and down at times, it can make that transition back to work a little easier.
3: Mm-hmm. Yeah, it's interesting, the sort of definition of the course, isn't it? First aid, grief first aid.
4: Mm.
3: When you first told me about it, I thought, yeah.
4: How does it work?
3: How does it work?
4: Yeah, so a grief first aider is basically there, like in a first aid role, like you have first aid and mental health first aid. Mm. It's someone there to provide that initial support, open the door for some compassionate conversation about how they might be going at work. Certainly not a counsellor, certainly not qualified to diagnose or create a opportunity for counselling, but they may be able to initiate a conversation with someone who is experiencing loss about pathways that they could explore, like going to see their GP and supporting them to be able to do that. Mm. So it's really about that first point and just connecting with someone, how you're going, having those compassionate conversations and an ear for them to talk, someone to talk to.
3: Mm. How many of these people were on the course when you did it?
4: There were only a few of us in this one, but at the moment there's about 56

0: first aiders out nationally, and currently about 11 instructors, and I'll be one of the three that did the training recently that'll be bringing it here to South Australia.
1: So by doing this, will you be going to business with a group to talk to them about what grief's about, or is it more one-to-one?
0: Well, that's interesting part about that, because, you know, initially it might be sending people along who are interested in becoming a grief first aider or identifying people who have the ability to take that position on or that role, but also looking at organisations where they might be just wanting to support people in the community as well. So there's a few different avenues for this. Certainly, something that I've noticed that hasn't changed a lot in the last 7 years is when someone has experienced loss and they call up an organisation around banking or insurance or superannuation and things like that, and there seems to be a lot of red tape. There seems to be a lot of, I don't know, it just doesn't seem like a smooth process, Dave.
1: Well, it's not. I mean, I know when Jill passed, of course, then you've got the job of going around and where have you got, you know, two names on whatever it might be.
0: Yes.
1: You've got to go around and see everybody and get Jill's name taken off. But, of course, they don't want to know you until you've got a death certificate in
0: Correct.
1: Your hand where you can walk in and say, well, this is the actual fact.
0: Yes.
1: And that, doing that, Jodie, is one hell of a job.
0: It is incredibly emotionally taxing, and I don't think people realise the impact of that on an individual when they're experiencing a devastating loss. Yeah. And I think that there's scope to maybe have some improvements in the way people liaise with those customers, with those clients, and doing it in a way that does, you know, I know this might be a conversation they've had 1,000 times a week, but there's always someone on the end of that phone call for the very first time, and they don't know that it's your 1,000th, you know, conversation.
1: No, of course.
0: But when it's your first one, it can hit really hard, and it takes a lot.
1: Oh, yeah.
0: So
1: I mean, we know that when we lost our loved ones, because going to that solace group, which I've talked about before with you and everything like that, that was a hell of a step just to go there.
0: Correct.
1: Go upstairs and listen to people having a good time, because the whole setup there was very average.
0: Mm.
1: You had to walk through all these people who stared at you with your support worker, and then go and sit out in a area out the back near the toilets to have a one-to-one. Yeah, very average. But it just can affect people so many different ways.
0: It can.
1: To be able to see what person needs, it's really got to be nearly one-to-one just about every time, doesn't it?
0: Well, it's you know, I see this as a really positive step in the right direction to creating that grief literacy and changing some of the language that we've been using, you know, for the past how many decades around unhelpful language and unsolicited advice.
1: Mm.
0: So if this is going to change the way that we engage with it, and that we can find out we don't have to have a psychology degree to talk to someone who's grieving, we don't need to have a magic wand to try and fix them, because grief can't be fixed.
1: No.
0: And we don't want to try and fix people, but we do want to be compassionate and listen to them to express where they're at, what they need, what they're going through. And I think this is a massive step in the right direction.
1: Mm.
0: And that transition back to work can seem incredibly daunting, even for the most confident and competent person. Stepping back into the workplace sometimes can be a major obstacle. So if we can create a smoother pathway for that, I think that's an amazing thing. And I'm excited about it.
1: Yeah, well, I mean, I don't blame you, because it is, thing of what I know about support work and grief and everything now, it's a very positive thing, because if you can get into businesses, how would they run at a business? Would they, if they engage you, would it be one-to-one, or would you prefer to see a group to do an overview of what grief in the workplace can be like?
0: Well, that would be a conversation to have with the workplace, because if it's a large workplace, they might want to have two or three people do that training. It depends on what their need is. So, because if you've got a workplace where you've got 1,000 staff, one person probably can't be there for everybody.
1: No,
0: you know what I mean?
1: No, no.
0: And also, you know what it's like? It might be good to have a couple of people in that role because there might be people that you gel with better more than others. And just that natural kind of knowing when you're the right fit.
1: Mm-hmm.
0: You know, I always talk about finding the right fit when it comes to grief support because it's not a one size fits all. And it's the same with this, finding the right fit for that person. You know, you might be going through something and find it easier to talk to a mate than talk to me. Even though you and I get along all right and we have pretty open conversations, but there might be some things you'd prefer to talk to a mate about than me, and that's okay.
1: Of course it is. I think one of the things that any form of presentations that you give, whether it be one-to-one or group or anything like that, credibility is so important. I mean, I've sat in presentations where a person will start straight on the subject matter and you're sitting there, and this is my fault. I'm sitting there thinking, well, you're doing a PowerPoint, you're doing it well, but what's your background?
0: Yeah.
1: And that can create a problem as well if people are going to stay with you or not. Do you find that?
0: I think it can. That's one of the reasons why I gained a certification in something after going through what I did. Lived experience is really powerful, and I think it resonates well, and there are things about lived experience that you just can't teach. But I also think you need to have some sort of certification to give you that credibility and know that you know what you're talking about and how to combine those two things. So certainly I have taken on a lot of training in this space because I love it and I want to know more. I'm really passionate about it, and I want to find out as much as I can. So certifying in programs and becoming licensed in things like grief first aid is really important to me because it does, you know, it does build my credibility, but it also shows that I'm interested in making real change in this
1: absolutely.
0: Space.
1: Absolutely.
0: Yeah.
1: I think the main thing is that if you're talking to someone, you present yourself in a confident way and have that credibility behind the scenes, because winning a person to get their confidence is one hell of a challenge, isn't it?
0: It can do. I think, again, it comes down to what you're looking for. And I encourage people to find the right aligned support for them, regardless of what that might look like. Because with grief support, we sometimes think it's it's one pathway, but it's not. No. There's a lot of, if you're not necessarily predisposed to a clinical approach and you don't want to go and see some, in a clinician role, maybe you're more of a person that likes to be coached. You know, maybe you'd be better suited with somebody who can coach you through that process. Or maybe you've got another way that you like to be personal development, professional development. Same with grief. You got to find what works for you.
1: It's very interesting what you're saying, and I'm very proud of what you're doing. And well done, yeah. But the hardest thing is people getting an understanding what grief's about, because until it affects them personally, I'll put my hand up then. When Jill was alive, I didn't walk around wondering who's got grief and everything. You didn't think about it.
0: I know.
1: You didn't need to, because life was normal.
0: And look, there are people who would say they've never had grief in their life because maybe they still have both their parents and maybe they haven't had a major relationship breakup. But you don't know. They might have lost a pet. Or they might have had a financial situation that didn't work out quite so well, or there's been other trauma in their past that's not associated with what we would normally consider grief. Because, you know, the kids grow up and move out of home and you've got empty nest. You've got an empty nest and you're kind of looking at your other half going, wow, like the kids aren't here taking up all the space anymore. Now what do we talk about?
1: It's very easy to say that, because that happens with a lot of people, doesn't it? I mean, you become so involved with your kids, and if you don't, you're really missing out a lot. I think of my three kids. I love watching them play sport. I love being involved what they were doing. If they didn't want me, they let me know as they got older, of course. But once they leave, it does. It gets back to you looking at your loved ones saying, well, what shall we talk about today? Yeah. What have we got in common now?
0: Yeah. So
1: it's interesting, isn't it?
0: The way loss can show up in our lives is not always, you know, because of major life episodes or, you know, it can be our health. It can be getting to a point in your life, you know, you turn 50 and you think, what have I done with my life? Or is this where I thought I would be at 50? Or when I was a kid, 50-year-olds always looked like they had everything going on. And, you know, whether they did or not, I don't know. But they certainly looked like it. So, you know, loss can be that sense of hopes, dreams and expectations of what we wanted of our life. And it doesn't always play out the way that we think. And, you know, people can carry stuff without really knowing what they're carrying. You know, they can just feel a sense that I'm not quite where I need to be. I don't feel satisfied. I'm discontent. I'm exhausted. I don't know what's wrong. And, you know, maybe it's just, having a conversation with someone and draw some of that stuff out.
1: Yeah, I think so, because even, knowing after you've lost a loved one is that these up and down days don't go away. I mean, I still have them, and a good mate of mine called Peter, who lost his wife 28 years ago, has up and down days as well. That will never go away because something will trigger you, and I always use that word. But, so you're taking on a real challenge. So my question then is, how do you get out to people and be able to present what you're doing in a passionate way?
0: Well, it's going to come down to doing some advertising and saying this is a thing that exists and it's here and it's available. It's really about approaching organisations or putting the word out there. Maybe one of your listeners is thinking, I could really do with that in my workplace. I need to go and talk to my HR or it's just getting the word out and making it available to people, making it tangible that they can access it.
1: I think how important then, if once you get a foot in, is feedback, which I would imagine you'd ask for quite often in relation to things. But to me, the big winner is word of mouth. If you can get in, I mean, that's one thing we're very good at, word of mouth, talking about.
0: Especially in Adelaide.
1: Yeah. Talking about what a person presented, maybe what you presented, how well it went. And that can get around without you knowing how far it's gone.
0: Well, I have to say, word of mouth is mostly how people find me in the grief recovery specialist mode. Most people know someone who has said, oh, someone told me about you, or I heard about you through such and such. So you can't, like, I'm incredibly valuable and, you can't buy that kind of recommendation or referral.
1: No.
0: So, I just hope that people will think, this is another bow to my string in terms of
1: absolutely.
0: Creating grief literacy society, creating a more empathetic and compassionate community in a world where we seem to be pulled away from those what are called soft skills. And I really challenge anyone on that. I don't think they're soft skills when, you know, being compassionate and empathetic and being able to see how other people are living and lending a hand or an ear in some cases. I don't consider them soft skills at all. I'm very, very vocal about that. But I think it is important that we be able to create that going forward.
1: I think
0: such a need for it.
1: You've got to get the confidence of people, and word of mouth is with you 100%. Because if you can get around the great work you're doing, the passion you feel, then people are prepared to be with you and have a go and see what they can learn from you.
0: But there's obviously people out there who think very much like me to develop such a great program as this too. So that's the key, is tapping into those networks and the people that are in that mindset.
1: How hard is that?
0: What's that?
1: To get into with people that are maybe already doing it and being so part of it. Because people jealously guard certain areas of their workforce or work, whatever they do, and they're not convinced sometimes of having a new person come in who's got excellent skills to form part of the group. Is that a dumb question or not? I hope not.
0: No, I don't think there's any such thing as a dumb question. I think they're all important, but I think it is certainly in the circles I work in, I come across people who are like-minded all the time. And, you know, we're all in that space of wanting to make a change at some level, whether it's in a workplace or in the community or within a family structure. You know, you can have a loss in a family and everyone's grieving in their own way, and some have got a very different view of how this should go to others. And,
1: yeah, true.
0: And I certainly experienced that in my own family when my dad passed away. The way that I showed up with grief after having gone through my own, you know, loss 7 years ago with Craig, I learned a few things. So when things change, when things happen with Dad, the way that my family grieved and the way that grief showed up for them was very different.
1: Yeah, it's interesting, isn't it? Because I was a bit different roundabout way, because I remember when I went and saw a counsellor, this is very soon after Jill passed, and it was a deliberate question, but it just flowed out of my mouth. He said, what do you think grief's about? And, of course, I just came straight out. Well, I've got a good understanding because my mother and father passed away, you know, some time ago. And I remember him saying, maybe the grief is not quite like what you expected with them, because it becomes more personal, you know, more difference in the whole thing. So every case stands alone, doesn't it, in relation to how people feel?
0: Well, we don't compare loss because each relationship is individual and unique and different. And we will have different connections to different people throughout our life. And some losses will affect us more than others. I think it is respecting that everyone grieves individually and uniquely. It's as individual as our fingerprint. You know,
1: absolutely.
0: No two people are going to grieve the same way. They might have similar feelings and thoughts, and their behaviour might just, you know, they might have a similar style of how they behave. But everybody will have their own unique relationship to that loss. So not comparing losses, and that doesn't mean like in terms of, you know, widowhood, but also someone's pet dying and someone losing a child, you can't compare them, because all grief is felt at 100%.
1: Exactly.
0: So whatever people are going through, for them at that moment, it's 100%.
1: And especially getting through when you lose a loved one, the shock of it, even though you might have been with them, they can see the deterioration over a long period of time, or it's sudden.
0: Yeah.
1: It very much falls on how the individual is going to handle. And I can see your role being so important. Because you can't go in with preconceived ideas of what the person's going to be like, can you?
0: No, you can't. And, you know, if someone comes back to work, the assumption that they're okay. So they must be okay because they're back at work. But if they've only taken their 2 days of bereavement leave, we can probably assume correctly that they're not
1: okay.
0: And there might be days when they look like they're, you know, they're head down in the project or whatever work they're doing. And the next day, they're not coping quite so well. And then 2 days later, they look like they're back on, you know, in their stride. And then a day or two later again, they're, you know, staring into space at waiting for the kettle to boil, and you know, they're off having a moment.
1: Yeah.
0: And I call them grief holes. Like, you fall into these grief holes throughout your life. And
1: yeah.
0: And they can be little tiny potholes, or they can be great big, big ones.
2: I look at it this way. Up here they're good.
0: Yeah.
2: Down there they're not.
0: Yeah, peaks and troughs.
1: Yeah, I think no one day can be the same. That's
0: so
1: for sure.
0: Having that awareness that just because someone's back at work doesn't mean they're going to be 100% on the ball, back, not. You know, like in the trenches doing, you know, 3, 4, 5, 6 hours overtime every day, slugging it out, getting, you know, hitting the deadlines. They might be a bit fragile. They might be a little bit not concentrating as well as they used to. They might not retain information. They might not want to attend certain meetings. They might be exhausted because they're not sleeping very well, because that's how grief works sometimes. If you're keeping busy during the day, it comes and hits you fair in the face at night.
1: Yeah.
0: When you're not busy.
1: We can relate to that world, can't we?
0: So, you know, there's lots to think about, and just creating that awareness, and I think that's what we're going to be doing.
1: Mm. So, if people want to talk to you and talk about their grief and what it's about, what can they do?
0: Well, you can look me up on Facebook or Instagram, Jodie Atkinson. I'm under Loss and Grief Support on social media. And also, Have You Met My Grief? There's a Facebook page for that as well. And you can also come to my website at www.jodie-atkinson.com.au. And you can send me an email at info@jodieatkinson.com.au if you'd like to know more about grief first aid, grief recovery methods, and anything else that I might be able to help you with.
1: And I tell you, I would support this dear lady very much, because when you lose someone and you've got the guts, to use a better word, to put back to people of what you've been through and learn and study and train for it, to become better understanding of what grief's about, is something that I'm so proud that you're on my show.
0: Aww.
1: Because you love doing it and things like that. So, well done.
0: I really appreciate you giving me this time once a month on a Thursday to come and talk about something that I deeply care about and really passionate about creating some change in this space.
1: And so you've summed it up easily, because the word passion is a very important thing in my heart too. Very much. My special guest has been Jodie Atkinson, and Jodie, all going well, be here next month to do it all again. Thanks for your time.
0: Thank you for having me. Have a lovely Thursday, everyone. Enjoy this beautiful weather while it lasts.
1: Yeah, absolutely. 22 minutes to 12 here at 88.7 Adelaide's Coast FM.

0: Yeah, I thought that song was appropriate after talking to Jody. It's, of course, Olivia Newton-John and Johnny O'Keefe, and talking about I'm Counting On You. And if you are looking for a person that can really help you with her passion and support and knowledge, Jody Atkinson is the person to contact, I promise you.
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0: Two community announcements for you, and one of them is where you meet friendly and sociable people. 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There's no need to book, just come along. The next meeting is 1:30 p.m. on Friday the 3rd of July. Entertainment will be by Sisters by Choice Duo, I beg your pardon. There'll also be a door prize and raffle. For more details, you can contact Angela on 0434 198 669. 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Oh, no, sorry, I beg your pardon. From the 21st of June to Saturday, the 4th of July. 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

0: Good song, wasn't it? That, in fact, was Summer Wine with Nancy Sinatra and Lee Hazelwood here at 88.7 Coast FM, 14 minutes to 12.
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0: And the time is 11 minutes to 12, and what's coming up after 12 o'clock, of course, we have news, sport and weather. And following that, Big Box. Mark Constable not available today. And shall I call him an old-timer? Well, he's old as what I am anyway. So, Mr. Brian Burko, and Brian, highly experienced and an ideal person to follow what Mark does, and I know he'll present a really good show. So great to see you again, Mark. At 2 o'clock, we'll be on the border with Judith Waugh, and then at 4 o'clock, Brent Montgomery has the challenge of driving us home safely with his Thursday drive. So plenty of great entertainment this afternoon for you here at 88.7 Adelaide's Coast FM.

Yeah, good sound, wasn't it? That, in fact, is taking care of business with Backman Turn Overdrive. The time is coming up to 12:05 on 88.7 Adelaide's Coast FM.

Yeah, nice old way to finish off, of course, with Richard Clapton and Girls on the Avenue. 2:02. Time for me to get out of here. Thank you to Myland Office Furniture for their fabulous sponsorship for many years here at 88.7 Adelaide's Coast FM on Thursday Coast Magazine. After 12, news, sport and weather, and then Brian Burko will be in to do the beatbox show right through till 2 o'clock. Thanks for your company. Thanks to my guests. Thanks for the phone calls. Please, whatever you're doing out there, please drive carefully on the roads. There's too many crashes happening. Just take, be safe and well. And I'll see you next Thursday between 9 and 12. Bye.

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1: This is Air New South Australia edition. I'm Sean Bindley. Fleurieu dairy farmers are on alert after the state's first bird flu case was confirmed on the peninsula. The southern giant petrel has been euthanised after it was discovered by service at Knights Beach near Port Elliot 11 days ago. Australia's biosecurity response has been activated amidst concerns it could spread to poultry and other animals. Dairy Farmers Association President Rob Brokenshire says they're keeping a watchful eye on their herds.
2: We don't want anything to transmit to our cows, obviously, but with bird flu around the world, the only place I understand where bird flu did mutate the disease to dairy cattle was in a part of America, and they got on top of that pretty quickly.
1: There are calls for urgent federal government funding to tackle a potential bird flu outbreak. Industrial land surrounding the Osborne shipyards is set to become the first dedicated state development area. It'll help fast-track and coordinate infrastructure and transport links to help maximise economic benefits and support projects like the AUKUS submarines. State Development Minister Chris Picton says consultation will begin today.
3: We've drawn this boundary to take into account not just the shipyards themselves, but also the ports areas and other economic development areas across the Lefevre Peninsula, so that we can work together, have a streamlined process in terms of planning and approvals that are needed.
1: Police have recovered a stolen Suzuki Swift linked to an overnight crime spree in Adelaide's north. There were three break-ins at Roseworthy, Elizabeth Downs and Two Wells overnight. A hotel, service station and licensed premises were targeted by a group of three masked men with a blue Suzuki Swift spotted at each break-in. Senior Constable Matt Hale says the car was stolen from Manupara on Tuesday night. A driver's been arrested after a high-speed chase through the western suburbs. Police spotted a stolen Subaru driving on Henley Beach Road at Henley Beach and tried to stop it. Senior Constable Hale says it sped off through the back streets, allegedly reaching speeds of 100 kilometres an hour.
4: Road spikes were successfully deployed at Hammond Road. However, the car continued to drive with one blown tire before being dumped in Beverley. The driver, a 29-year-old Beverley man, was arrested, and he was charged with numerous offences, including illegal use of the motor vehicle, disqualified driving, and possessing an offensive weapon after the police located a knife inside the car.
1: Tafuti and the Crows and Power will name their sides ahead of Saturday's showdown at the Adelaide Oval. Both teams are expected to make changes. Josh Worrell set to return for the Crows, while Brandon Zirk-Thatcher is in line to play his first game of the season for Port Adelaide. Jack Lukosius faces a test tomorrow as he recovers from a Baker's cyst. Power skipper Connor Rosie says it's been a frustrating year for him.
5: I think the most frustrating thing for him is he's not being able to show everyone his full potential. And I know, people from the outside are getting frustrated and that sort of thing. But at the end of the day, you know, he wants to be out there more than anyone.
1: And West Coast Fever captain Jess Anstis says they'll aim to capitalise on turnovers in Saturday's Super Netball preliminary final against the Vixens in Melbourne.
6: Once you get the intercepts, being able to convert them, that's something that we've actually been lacking a fair bit in the weeks leading in. So that's been a huge focus for us, is being able to reward the intercepts and reward it down the other end and really put that scoreboard pressure on the other team.
1: The winner of Saturday's game goes into the grand final against the Thunderbirds. This is Air News South Australia.
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7: At 4 minutes after midday, the forecast for today, or the rest of today, heading for a top of 17 degrees with a partly cloudy day. And I've got to tell you, it's absolutely glorious outside in the sun. Tomorrow, Friday, we drop down to 7 before a top of 16, another partly cloudy day. And then Saturday, ditto. Groundhog Day, minimum 7, max 16, and another partly cloudy day. Right now, it is 15 degrees.

The Applejacks there, and Tell Me When. Well, about now, I reckon it's 6 minutes after midday. Good afternoon. Welcome to the Beatbox with Brian. I'm filling in for Mark this afternoon, through till 2 a.m. That'll be nice, wouldn't it? Through till 2 p.m. this afternoon. So hopefully you can stay with me and listen to what I've got to play. The four-pack for today is Ricky Nelson, so I'm looking forward to playing that. And speaking of looking forward to catching up with Dave Hearn on the radio again next Wednesday. Sorry, mate, I'm getting all my days mixed up, aren't I? Next Thursday morning between 9 and midday. So big thank you to Dave. Great interviews, great music. So let's tune in again next Thursday morning at 9 a.m. for Thursday Coast Magazine. Magazine with Dave. All right. I think I better get back into the music. What do you reckon? We're going to have bit of Ellie Greenwich, Johnny Rivers and Paddy Page all coming up for you on the Beatbox right here on 88.7 Adelaide's Coast FM. This is Big Honky Baby.

0: Ah, what a kiss. Johnny Rivers there with the Ooh, What a Kiss. Jay and the Americans. And couldn't that guy sing Some Enchanted Evening? It's funny about that song. When I first came out, I used to sing Sam and Janet Evening. Don't ask me why. Just my weird sense of humour or whatever it is. And Ellie Green, which before that, with Big Honky Baby. It is 14 minutes after midday. Good afternoon. You're with Brian, filling in for Mark on Beatbox this afternoon. Coming up next, in a wee while, Patty Page, and she's got some walking to do.
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0: 16 minutes after midday. Good afternoon to Beryl. Thank you so much for your call, Beryl. Here's Patty Page for you.

88.7 Adelaide's Coast of M, the fabulous Everly Brothers there with That'll Be the Day. That was off the album Rock and Soul. John Farnham, before that, off the album Sadie with the Old Bazaar in Cairo. Love that tune. Absolutely love it. Hope you liked it as well. And Patty Page was in there as well with I'm Walking. It's 22 minutes after 12. Back into the music right now with Leslie Gore and The Look of Love. Good afternoon. You're with Brian on Beatbox, filling in for Mark Constable.

88.7 Adelaide's Keys to Vim. Haven't heard that one for a fair while. Daisy Pedal Picking with Jimmy Gilmer and the Fireballs. Leslie Gore before them with The Look of Love. And we had the Everly Brothers with That'll Be the Day. It's 20, coming up to 27 minutes after midday, after 12, if you like. Good afternoon to Laurel from Torrensville. Thank you so much for your call, Laurel. Great to hear from you. And yeah, what a absolutely cracker of a day. The cold's cold at night time, but that's not too bad because you can rug up when you're in bed. But just getting out at Sparrowfart early in the morning, I was up early this morning to go and get a haircut, and I didn't want to, but had to get out and get it done. Looked like a woolly sheep, I did. So there, it's all gone now. Well, not all gone. Got a little bit there to stop the cold getting in. coming up very shortly is today's four-pack, and that'll be Ricky Nelson. But right now, here's Lonnie Lee.

0: was waiting for a bump bump at the end of that, but it never came. Lonnie Lee there in the middle of an island. Good afternoon to Martin. Thanks for your call, copper. And he's out on the road enjoying the sunshine, so thank you very much for your call. 29 minutes after midday. We have our four-pack coming up in just a wee tick.
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7: It's at 12:31, time for today's four-pack. And today we're featuring Rick Nelson, or if you like, Ricky Nelson. He was originally born Eric Hilliard, Ricky Nelson, over in New Jersey, a little town called Teaneck, one of them. I don't know, it depends on which school you went to. Over in New Jersey, anyway. And he was the youngest son of Ozzie Nelson, who was a big band leader. And Harriet Hilliard Nelson, a singer and actress, was his mum. And did you remember the TV show, The Nelsons? I used to absolutely love it. Well, he grew up in the public eye because of that, starring alongside his family in the radio and television series The Adventures of Ozzie and Harriet. From age 8. And there you go, he was young when he started, and he built up a big following. I suppose his good looks and the fact that he could sing a bit and act a little bit didn't go astray with him. He portrayed his real-life role as the son of Ozzie and Harriet in that show, and he went on to bigger and better things, recorded many, many songs, and unfortunately he passed away in a plane crash age 45 in 1985. Way too young to disappear from this planet, though his music hasn't disappeared. We've still got that. And that's what I'm going to play for you today. Now we're going to start with Hello Mary Lou, Never Anyone Else But You, A Long Vacation, and Milk Cow Blues. Here we go. Four-pack of Ricky Nelson.

88.7 Adelaide's Keys to Vim there in Endeth, the foreplay for today. Ricky Nelson, hope you enjoy the music. We started off with Hello Mary Lou, which got to number 9 on the charts. Never Anyone Else But You got to number 6. Number 120 for A Long Vacation. That is, the reason I played that one is because, well, it's my favourite Ricky Nelson song, so I thought I'd put that in. I really like, I hope you enjoyed it as well. And Milk Cow Blues got to number 79, and they're all from the early 60s. There you go, Ricky Nelson, sadly no longer with us, died age 45 in a plane crash. Too many people died in plane crashes years ago, didn't they? But, oh, never mind, at least they got into the recording studio and recorded music so we could relive it. There you go, it is 18 minutes before 1 o'clock. A couple of Aussie tracks coming up now. Let's start with Dream Baby by Billy Thorpe, way back in 1967.

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3: The things that happen when you push the wrong button, but never mind. A couple of people to say hello to. Sam the gardener. Good on you, Sam. Thank you for your call. And just heard from Christine as well. So thank you so much for buzzing me and saying g'day. And if you want to give me a call, 8371 1000. Grantley D, I was supposed to play before we heard from their wonderful sponsors, but I didn't, so I'm going to play him now. Try this one. I know what I'm doing.

Oh, there we go. Things are working really well for me today. absolutely amazing. So anyway, that was Grantley D with Your 16, Your Beautiful and Your Mine. It is 11 minutes before 1 o'clock.

a bit of fun there with the Foremost with me Auntie Maggie's A Remedy. There you go. 9 minutes before 1 o'clock, Adelaide's Keys to Vim. My name is Brian. I'm filling in for Mark on a beatbox this afternoon. Hopefully Mark will be back next Thursday. Now, do you remember Ian Turpey? He hosted quite a few TV shows. I think it was around 8 or 9 TV shows that he hosted. He was also a bit of an entertainer. He liked to do a bit of a song and cabaret stuff sort of thing. Well, he put out an album called Terps is the Talk of the Town, and play a track from it right now. This is his version of Love Potion, number 9. 88.7 Adelaide's Coast FM.

Oh, there we go. Adelaide band, the Ruthmen, way back in the early 60s with You Can't Catch Me. And before that, we had Ian Turpey with Love Potion, number 9. It's a couple of minutes before 1 o'clock. News, sport and weather coming up at 1 to take us there. We have a little bit of Floyd Kramer, and he's on the rebound.

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1: I'm Mark Dransfield. Australia's jobless rate has dropped marginally over the past month, with 40,000 people joining the workforce. More from Federal Politics Editor Michael Packey.
2: New data from the Bureau of Statistics shows the unemployment rate fell slightly in May and now sits at 4.4%. 35,000 part-time jobs were created over the past month, while only 5,000 are full-time positions. The result keeps Australia's jobless rate at a 50-year low, complicating the Reserve Bank's thinking when it comes to interest rates, given inflation remains at the higher end of expectations. On a state-by-state basis, Queensland businesses are hiring the most workers, Tasmania and Western Australia the least. Unemployment in other jurisdictions remains steady. Michael Packey, Canberra.
1: The Federal Opposition says the government has some explaining to do after granting a woman with Islamic State links a permit to return to Australia from Syria. The government argues it had legal advice suggesting a temporary exclusion order could no longer remain in place. Shadow Home Affairs Minister John O'Dunham says the law needs to be strengthened.
3: They applied a temporary exclusion order under this regime, which they said could last up to 2 years and would protect us from the individual that this order was applied to. This person's applied for a permit and the minister says the law says I must issue it. That means the laws are weak. The laws were held up as strong, the laws clearly are weak and need revisiting.
1: A teenager accused of planning a terror attack on politicians in Brisbane has been found not guilty. The 17-year-old was accused of researching and testing homemade explosives to allegedly attack former opposition leader Peter Dutton and other Conservative politicians at the city's Labor Day march in 2024. But after deliberating for more than a day, the Brisbane Supreme Court jury found the boy not guilty. The strongest earthquakes to hit Venezuela in more than a century have caused buildings to collapse in the capital, Caracas. Extensive damage and casualties are expected after the 7.1 and 7.5 magnitude quakes struck at shallow depths of 13 and 10 kilometres. The BBC's Will Grant reports from Caracas.
4: We know that several buildings have been badly damaged. I've been speaking to one journalist who was inside quite a high-rise building at the time. She had to go down the stairs with her elderly mother as things were falling off the bookshelves and the neighbours were spilling out onto the streets. There is belief that entire buildings have been damaged, but we don't have a handle, nor have the authorities released any information on just how extensive that damage is yet.
1: Australia's housing market is entering a more complex phase. Perth is set to see a 7% rise in house prices over the next financial year, with Brisbane and Adelaide also predicted to experience growth. Prices in Sydney, Melbourne and Canberra are projected to fall between 2 to 6%. Domain Chief Economist Dr. Nicola Powell says the Perth market is still on its own path.
5: It pretty much outperforms every single capital city. The core thing to remember is that we are expecting prices to rise at that slower rate, but it does mean that we are forecasting new record high house and unit prices by the end of next financial year.
1: Checking the Aussie share market, the All Ords is down 40 points at 89.72. One Australian dollar is buying around 69 US cents. This is Air News. Mitch Moses will line up for his 250th NRL game tonight when the Eels take on the Rabbitohs to kick off round 17. More from Sarah Patterson.
6: Parramatta's gun, halfback and star playmaker returns to the fold from State of Origin duty to notch up the milestone at Sydney's CommBank Stadium. And whilst the Eels' premiership drought is set to continue for another year, they can still take down a few tall poppies. The Rabbitohs currently sit seventh on the ladder and just one win outside the top four. A victory against the Eels tonight is crucial ahead of next week's tough assignment against ladder leaders Penrith. Sarah Patterson, S Sport.
1: AFL and Sydney has swung a selection surprise with Peter Laddams named to partner Brodie Grundy in the ruck against Brisbane tonight. And the final matches in groups B and C in the FIFA World Cup 2026 were completed earlier today. Switzerland beat Canada 2-1 to top group B, with the Canadians finishing second. Bosnia-Herzegovina's 3-1 win over Qatar saw it finish third, and with 4 points will almost certainly progress to the round of 32. Vinicius Junior scored twice for Brazil as it defeated Scotland 3-0 to top group C. Morocco finished as runner-up, coming from behind twice to beat Haiti 4-2. Scotland finished third with 3 points, but will need results in other games to go its way to avoid elimination. Australian Independent Radio News.
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7: Looking for a top of 17 today. I don't think we're going to quite get there. It's only a couple of degrees under and it's already 1 o'clock. A partly cloudy day today, and the same is going to happen tomorrow before we drop down to 7 and then a top of 16 with some cloud around. Saturday, exactly the same as Friday, down to 7, up to 16 with a partly cloudy day. And we are sitting on 15 degrees still. It's been that for a while. And it's while it's still a bit fresh temperature-wise, the sun is absolutely beautiful out there. I was enjoying it driving in today with the sun beating through on my lily white face through the windscreen there. There you go. Anyway, it is 6 minutes after 1 o'clock. Good afternoon. Welcome to the second hour of Beatbox with Brian, filling in for Mark this afternoon. I'm going to start with a band called The Spectres, or that's what they were called before they became a Status Quo. And this is their version of Walking with My Angel, The Spectres.

0: 88.7 Adelaide's Coast FM. Tommy Rowe there with Gonna Take a Chance. We had the Spectres with Walking with My Angel at 11 minutes after 1 o'clock. You're on Beatbox with Brian, filling in for Mark this afternoon. I'm going to play a track now by The Temptations. It's called Swanee. Everybody's probably, I don't know how many, every man and his dog has recorded a version of Swanee. But The Temptations, this is one of my, a version that I just really enjoy. So I hope you're going to enjoy it as well. It starts off with a bit of spoken word, and then they get into it. And it does go for 4 minutes 50, but I think you'll enjoy it. 4 minutes 50 worth of The Temptations. I certainly like it, and I hope you are going to enjoy it as well. Here are The Temptations and their version of Swanee.
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0: 88.7 Adelaide's Coast FM, Bobby Sherman there with Easy Come, Easy Go. What do the French say? What is that saying? Come see, come ça? Something like that. So if you're French, you can ring me up and tell me I'm hung. Huh? Shut up, Brian. Bobby Golds. No, we didn't have Bobby Golds. We had Buddy England with If I Never Get to Love You. I haven't heard that much on the radio, that song much on the radio, but I really liked it. Hope you liked it too. Tony Crombie and his Rockets with Short and Bread. We had Casey Jones and the Governors with Don't You Just Know It. Or they should call it the Ha Ha Ha song. That many ha ha ha's in there, so there you go. It's 28 minutes after 1 o'clock here on Adelaide's Coast FM. And what have I got to do? I've got to do this.
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0: At 28 minutes after 1. Before I do that, very good afternoon to Kim. Thank you so much for your lovely phone call, Kim. Really enjoyed talking to you and, it's very nice to hear from you. Alrighties, now Sunday the 5th of July from 12:30 to 4:30 p.m. featuring Highway 1. They will be at The Brit, which is 11 to 15 Davis Street, Winfield. Doors open at 11:30 a.m. Fabulous band, apparently, Highway 1, so get there and see them. As I said, doors open at 11:30 a.m. There is ample parking with a spacious entertainment area and easy access. 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There you go. for any inquiries, phone Rita on 0416 020 777. I'll give you that number again. That's Rita on 0416 020 777. Caring for our community. We are Coast FM. Yes, we always care for our community, don't we? The Windsor Kids, Thursday the 25th of June. That's today, tonight. There you go. 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Bring your own drinks and nibbles. There'll be raffle prizes. Keep bopping until you're dropping. I dropped ages ago, I've got to tell you. And rage to the stop of the agent. To stop the agent. Oh, there you go. No, I'm not sure about that. I'll increase the agent if that happens with me. You can phone Soz on 0427 718 979 for all inquiries. Or there you go. Phone that number and get down. Have a wonderful time. Coast FM, caring for our community. 1:30 it is. 1:30, and it's still sitting on 16 degrees. Our max today is supposed to be 17, but I'm not quite sure whether it's going to get there. But never mind. Still beautiful out in the sun. I'm going to play a track now by Dickie Doo and the Don'ts. One of those, I like my little novelty songs, I like funny songs, happy songs. This is sort of one of them. I really enjoy it. So turn your volume up and have a bit of a giggle with me. This is Dickie Doo and the Don'ts and Ni Ni Na Na Na Na Nu Nu.

88.7 Adelaide's Coast FM. Roy Orbison there from the movie and the soundtrack, The Fastest Guitar Alive. That was, that was Medicine Man. If you haven't seen the movie, you won't find it at any cinemas, but DVD or on one of those, what do you call it, doofflacky channels. It's not his best thing he's ever done, but I quite enjoyed it, actually. He's got a gun inside his guitar, and therefore The Fastest Guitar Alive, and it's quite good. The music is fabulous, of course, because Roy Orbison, I don't think he's ever recorded a bad song, has he? So there you go. If you haven't seen it, try and find yourself a copy and watch it. The Fastest Guitar Alive, Roy Orbison. Before that, Dickie Doo and the Don'ts with one of those crazy songs. Ni ni na na na na nu nu. There you go. It makes sense to me. I don't know about you. 1:36. More music right now from the Beatles.

0: 88.7 Adelaide's Keys to FM. Good afternoon. You're with Brian, filling in for Mark on Beatbox this afternoon. And that was Helen Shapiro, the lady that started singing when she was around 13 or 14, I think, had a magnificent voice. And I do believe it's still going. She didn't do a bit of jazz or something. There you go, Helen Shapiro, Woe Is Me. Connie Francis with I'm Gonna Be Warm This Winter. And we had the Beatles off the Help album with You Like Me Too Much. So there you go. Can you like someone too much? I don't know. Can you? There you go. Coming up very, very shortly, we've got a bit of Bobby and Laurie, Donnie Brooks, Freddie Cannon and the Diamonds.
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Well, big goals for there in little things, and I reckon as you get older, you appreciate the little things a whole a lot more than you used to. So there you go. That's my... Oh, no, don't cry, Brian. who we had before then? We had, Donnie Brooks. Yes, we did. Oh, You Beautiful Doll. And Bobby and Laurie were in there with this bit of crazy country hop. It is 8 minutes. Make that 7 minutes before 2 o'clock. Judith is up after the 2 o'clock news, so stay tuned. Right now, here's Claude R. Rogers. His Lady Lovebug.

The Diamonds here with Why Do Fools Fall in Love. It's a couple of minutes before 2 o'clock. As Mark would say, it's what is it? It's time to put out the clock and wind up the cat. There you go. So thank you so much for tuning in and supporting Community Radio today. And thank you for your phone calls. And also a very big thank you to our wonderful sponsors. I'm going to leave you with the Rocketeens and a bit of woo-hoo. Judith War is up next. She's coming up next with On the Border, so make sure you stay tuned for that. Always a great show. Have yourself a fabulous day, won't you? Beautiful outside. I'll catch you whenever. So there you go. And Mark, I think, is back next week. So have yourself a fabulous time, won't you? Take care. Bye now.

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1: I'm Mark Dransfield. One of Australia's peak spy agencies says it's ready for the return of another so-called ISIS bride. The woman had been subject to a temporary exclusion order because she posed a security risk. However, the federal government claims it's been forced to revoke the order on legal grounds and has granted the woman a permit to return home. ASIO Director General Mike Burgess says she'll be subject to strict monitoring.
2: I'm comfortable that my agency is absolutely ready to do what we need to do, and that's using the full capabilities and laws available to us to ensure any threats that person represents are managed effectively from the security services point of view, and we work closely with police in doing so.
1: A teenager accused of planning a terror attack on politicians in Brisbane has learnt his fate. Georgia Condek has details.
3: The 17-year-old was accused of researching and testing homemade explosives to allegedly attack former opposition leader Peter Dutton and other Conservative politicians at the city's Labor Day march in 2024. He was charged with one count of committing acts done in preparation for or planning terrorist offences between March 23rd and July 29th. During the seven-day trial, the court heard the boy was inspired by American mass murderer known as the Unabomber, Ted Kaczynski, and had an unhealthy obsession with bombs, Hitler and Nazi Germany. But after deliberating for more than a day, the Brisbane Supreme Court jury found the boy not guilty. Georgia Condek, Brisbane.
1: A magnitude 7.1 earthquake has rocked the Venezuelan capital of Caracas. It's brought down buildings and buckled roads. A state of emergency has been declared and authorities are warning of high casualties. The Australian economy has added 40,000 jobs over the past month, but most of them are part-time. New data shows the unemployment rate has dropped slightly to 4.4% in May. Queensland created the most jobs, while fewer businesses hired workers in Tasmania and Western Australia. Banks are being warned that next-generation AI may be able to bust their cyber security. Lee Harrison explains.
4: The banking regulator wants our big lenders to share access to their most sophisticated cybersecurity tools with smaller banks as next-generation AI starts to roll out. The Financial Review says the Australian Prudential Regulation Authority fears we're entering a dangerous period for cybersecurity, especially with the advent of AI models such as Anthropic's Mythos. Anthropic says it won't publicly release Mythos, given that it can detect unknown security flaws, putting the whole financial system at risk. Instead, the company's preparing to expand a project, giving Australian banks enough time to patch weaknesses before similar models get into the hands of criminals. Lee Harrison, Air News.
1: And an Australian man has broken the Guinness World Record for the loudest shout. Joseph McGrail Baitup is the official town crier for Canberra and Queanbeyan. The 58-year-old says he's surprised by the coverage of his achievement.
5: Oh, I can't believe the press I'm getting on this. It's so ridiculous. For something so silly, and I'm internationally known right now.
1: This is Air News. South Africa's qualified for the knockout stages of the FIFA World Cup for the first time by beating South Korea 1-0 to finish second in Group A. Mexico topped the group with maximum points after defeating Czechia 3-0. Switzerland beat Canada 2-1 to win Group B, with the Canadians finishing second, while Bosnia and Herzegovina had a 3-1 win over Qatar. Morocco came from behind twice to beat Haiti 4-2 and finished second in Group C behind Brazil after its 3-0 win against Scotland. With 4 points, Bosnia and Herzegovina will almost certainly qualify as one of the best third-place sides, while South Korea and Scotland will depend on other results. Turning to AFL, and Melbourne star Brody Majacek has spoken of his fear after having his neck broken in a horror tackle against Collingwood. Majacek is facing a lengthy period of recovery after hearing a crack and losing feeling throughout his body.
6: Your thoughts go to, I'm going to be not be able to walk for the rest of my life. And I think I played out scenarios in my head pretty quickly of what life would be like with a family as well.
1: Tonight, the Lions host the Swans. NRL and South Sydney coach Wayne Bennett is calling on his team to make a statement in tonight's clash with Parramatta. Meantime, the Broncos have signed veteran Knights centre Dane Gagai for next season. Gagai's played 328 NRL games after debuting with the Broncos in 2011. Australian Independent Radio News.
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7: And the report for the weather for the remainder of the afternoon, or the forecast for the remainder of the afternoon, a max of 17 expected and partly cloudy. On Friday, a minimum of 7, a max of 16 and partly cloudy. Looking ahead to Saturday, a minimum of 7, a max of 16, getting a little warmer. Looking ahead to Sunday, a minimum of 10, a max of 17 and cloudy. Currently here at Glandora is 16 and very lovely out there right now, but a bit cool. Good afternoon, I'm Judith Wall. Welcome to On the Border. Hope you've had a great afternoon. A very big thank you indeed to Brian for filling in for Mark and doing a great job. Some fabulous tracks there. Hope you'll stay with me for the afternoon for On the Border.

Well, a very good afternoon. Welcome to On the Border. I'm Judith Waugh, taking you through, of course, until 4 this afternoon. And, of course, Brenton will be in chair to drive you home after the news. Got some great music lined up for you today, so I hope you stay with me, settle back and enjoy.

Yeah, that's Hank Williams Jr. there, and This Ain't Dallas. What a great song that is. Love that. Absolutely awesome song. Really rocks along. And, of course, we started the show with Cheap Trick and Don't Be Cruel. And then, of course, When the Going Gets Rough from Billy Ocean. Hope you're having a great day. A big shout-out to my very good friend Aileen and Jeffrey today. Also to Raylene. Big shout-out to Kate today. Also to Peggy and Buell.

0: Big shout out also to Rolly and also all our new listeners today. So I hope you're enjoying the music. I've got lots more to come throughout the afternoon, and I hope you stay and enjoy it.
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0: the fabulous Jimmy Barnes, Young Blood. I love that song. It's awesome. I hope you enjoy it too. And, of course, we had the fabulous Beatles and a something that's one of my favourite Beatles songs. And I hope Bob Lindo enjoyed that. He's stuck in the office earning some money. I think he gets paid. I'm not sure. We got some George Strait coming up and some Bee Gees and some Ross Wilson. And, of course, some Buddy Holly. A bit of everything today. And that's what On the Border is all about. That's why I called it On the Border, because we can play just anything my heart desires. Looking very nice, 16 degrees, lovely sunny day out there today. Hope you get a chance to get out in the garden. It's been a bit wet and a bit too cold to get out and do that sort of stuff. All right, when we come back, of course, we're marching on with some more music.
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That, of course, is very beautiful. The Bee Gees, of course, with Alison Krauss doing Too Much Heaven. I think you'll agree, she's got a fantastic voice. And of course, Alison Krauss does a lot of bluegrass, as you probably know. Or for the non-country people, have a look at Alison Krauss. She is fantastic. Also, we had George Strait there with Check Yes. And, of course, Chris Stapleton with The Traveller. And I played that the last couple of weeks. And I was watching some a video on YouTube of Chris Stapleton. He's risen out of sort of nowhere. A little bit of info. He comes from Lexington in Kentucky, in the Appalachian Mountains, and because that's where a lot of the really fantastic bluegrass music comes from. So he would have grown up. His dad was a miner. And, of course, Chris Stapleton became very educated as he grew up. He attended Vanderbilt University, which is one of the biggest universities in the US, with very high academic qualifications. He had time along the way to get married to a lovely lady called Morgan, who he met on Music Row. And I was surprised to see that nearly every clip she has a lot to do with his backing vocals. She's a great vocalist in her own right. And she absolutely helps him along the way. She's the woman behind the man, the good woman behind the man. What else can I tell you about him? They lead a very private life. Somewhere along the line, they had time to have 5 children. That'd keep you busy. And you probably know him from a really, really big hit called Tennessee Whiskey. And, he's an amazing artist, and he's got that really soulful, gravelly voice. He's amazing. Also there, we had Too Much Heaven from the Bee Gees and Alison Krauss. Hope you're having a great day, and I must say, if it's your birthday today, a very happy birthday. Hope you get really spoiled. Hello to Sam, who rang up and had some really good news about one of his family members. Lovely to hear from you, Sam. Also, a big hello to Beryl, who's having online problems. She's got the computer going, but she can't hear hardly. And she's all static and everything. But it could be the providers, because I know where I live, I've had a lot of outages with Telstra and a lot of things going wrong. And everyone seems to have been having the same problems. So, yeah. And as I said earlier, a big welcome to all our new listeners today. So let's get on with the music, and I hope you're enjoying the mix today.

0: That's a great rendition of a very old song, Fooled Around and Fell in Love. I think that came out in the late 70s, early 80s. And I do apologise, I've forgotten who actually brought it out, but I know somebody will ring in and tell me. That's actually Miranda Lambert, country music girl, Ellie King. Remember Ellie King? She did X's and O's. A lady called Ashley McBride and also Kaylee Hammack. So they do a great job on that. I just love it. It's absolutely awesome. And, of course, also in there we had The Fugitive Kind from Ross Wilson. Boy, he's what a career he's had. And, of course, also in there, what else? I haven't played it yet. I've got another song. Got some Buddy Holly coming up very shortly. News coming up very shortly, but we can slip a couple more songs in beforehand.
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Isn't that a beautiful song? Of course, that is Buddy Holly off one of his original songs. Coming up right now, a big hello to Ron and Fran today. Got a song going out to Ron and Fran, and Ron loves this one. This is Japanese Sunset.

Yeah, the Key Country Band and Japanese Sunset, and I get lots of requests for that one. So that went out to Ron and Fran today because Ron's been on the sick list for a little while, but getting better. Speaking of presenters, because Ron is one of our presenters here, valued presenters, he's also my stage manager at Open Day, so he's got to get well. We had a bit of a get-together last night of all our presenters, and it was great to catch up. There's so many presenters, so many great presenters here at Coast, and they share their multitude of music with you, and it was so good to chat with everybody last night, and yeah, a good turn up indeed. Sorry I had to miss it, Ron, and this, I think Shona and Brenton also had to miss it, but yeah, it was still pretty good. News coming up very shortly, and to take you up to the news, this is a relatively new song. I was speaking about Chris Stapleton a little while ago. This is him doing a song with, I've just got to make sure I've got the right track. I think I have, yeah. It's called A Song to Sing. It's quite pretty. And it's Chris Stapleton and Miranda Lambert. He did a lot of stuff with other singers as well. So, you know, were they call it? Compilation albums.

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2: I'm Mark Dransfield. The federal government's made a further change to its tax reforms, dumping the so-called widow tax. Concerns were raised couples could lose capital gains and negative gearing concessions on jointly owned properties if one person died or there was a divorce. Independents claim it's another unintended consequence of rushed legislation. Finance Minister Katie Gallagher told Parliament the matter is being dealt with.
3: We intend to address the arrangements for jointly owned assets in circumstances like inheritance or divorce in subsequent legislation.
2: A so-called ISIS bride who'd been subject to an exclusion order will be allowed to return to Australia. The woman had been prevented from coming home amid concerns she posed a security risk. The federal government says it's been forced to remove the order on legal grounds and issued a permit allowing her to come home. The woman will return with her daughter and face strict surveillance measures. The Consumer Watchdog is taking action against two companies which it will allege sent thousands of misleading debt enforcement notices. The ACCC has commenced federal court proceedings against ARMA and Force Legal. Deputy Chairperson Katrina Lowe says the entities were acting on behalf of a range of creditors.
4: Gyms, essential services like energy and telecommunications companies, education providers, health and medical providers, funeral services, a streaming service and a transport provider. So a very wide range of debts.
2: Five people are facing animal cruelty charges over conditions at a piggery in Adelaide's north. It followed disturbing video filmed by a whistleblower. One defendant is facing 49 counts, while four others have been charged with 31 offences. The matter will go to court in July. Meantime, a desperate search is underway for two puppies stolen from an animal shelter in Brisbane's north. Chloe Affleck explains.
5: Goose and Kryptos were taken from the Warra Animal Rehoming Centre in Fitzgibbon on Tuesday night. Police say unknown offenders gained entry to the refuge just before midnight and fled with the pair in tow. Both are understood to be Staffordshire Bull Terrier puppies, a breed that is associated with illegal dogfighting. The centre, which is run by the Animal Welfare League, was closed on Wednesday. Anyone with information that could assist investigations is asked to contact police. Chloe Affleck, Brisbane.
2: A class action lawsuit has been launched against mining giant Fortescue by female employees. They allege widespread sexual harassment and assault at the company's remote fly-in, fly-out work sites in the Pilbara. Court documents have been filed in Melbourne. And Aldi has retained its crown as Australia's cheapest supermarket. The latest grocery survey by consumer group Choice found a basket of 16 everyday items came to a total just under $69. Editorial director Mark Serrells says that same basket was about $9 more expensive at Woolworths, Coles and IGA.
6: Another part of this is, you know, Aldi, Woolies and Coles all have their own home brand stuff. IG doesn't have quite as many of those home brand things. So when it comes to this grocery basket, sometimes to buy like for like, we're having to buy a bit more expensive stuff.
2: This is AIR News. First to tennis, and the final main draw places for Wimbledon will be decided tonight. AIR Sport's Paul Walsh has details.
7: Tristan Schoolcade, Chris O'Connell and Dane Sweeney will tonight play for a main draw entry into Wimbledon after they successfully navigated their way through round two matches. Schoolcade was too good for the UK veteran Daniel Evans, while Chris O'Connell put an end to the Wimbledon return for Bernard Tomic. For the women, Emerson Jones and Storm Hunter were defeated in their round two qualifying matches, leaving only five Australian women now to battle it out in the main draw. Paul Walsh for AIR Sport.
2: Lions veteran Dane Zorko is confident his side can stun the Swans in tonight's Gabba blockbuster. The Lions fell short in their last meeting, but Zorko says they brought in the big guns.
8: We had probably five of our best six players.
0: players not on the park at that time. So we'll have the majority of them back tonight. There's still a few that are out, but we feel as though what we've been able to do in the last couple of weeks has been somewhat close to our better football, and we need to replicate that for longer tonight against Sydney, who we know will be certainly up for the challenge.
2: NRL, and tonight the Eels host the Rabbitohs. Meantime, Broncos coach Michael Maguire admits it's do or die for his side ahead of Friday's clash with the Roosters. Brisbane are desperate to end their six-game losing streak. Maguire says they need to deliver on home soil.
8: Every game's a must-win now as you're rolling through. I mean, obviously, you know, the situation we're in. This group does thrive off that, so let's look forward to seeing what comes of it.
2: Australian Independent Radio News.
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9: And the forecast for the remainder of the afternoon, partly cloudy, a max of 17. On Friday, partly cloudy, a minimum of 7, a max of 16. Saturday, partly cloudy, much the same, minimum 7, max of 16. And looking ahead to Sunday, a minimum of 10, so it's getting a bit warmer. Take a cardigan off. And a max of 17 and cloudy. Currently here at Glendore, there's something wrong with the thermometer. It's just stuck on 16, so never mind. Hello to Ron, who just rang in and touched base. Lovely to hear from you, so love to you and Fran. And thank you to my my research assistant, Rolly, who rang in and told me that song that I played, Fooled Around and Fell in Love, was by Elvin Bishop. And I reckon it was, yeah, he didn't tell me the date. But it was, yeah, around the late 70s, early 80s. What a great song. Coming up right now, this is your sing-along song for the afternoon. I don't have to tell you what it is or who it is because I'm sure you'll know.

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Yeah, Kid Rock there with a new arrangement of I Can't Help Myself. When I first heard it, I thought, yeah, that's pretty good. Sometimes you can take old songs and reinvent them. And that, of course, was a big hit back in the late 50s for the Four Tops. Do you remember? Yeah, like a lot of people call it the Sugar Pie Honey Bunch song. Coming up right now, a couple of weeks ago, Rolly asked me for some Slim Whitman, and I've forgotten what an amazing voice he had. And we played China Doll the week before last. But I ripped out some vinyl, you know, those big flat black things, and 33, and I haven't played them in the studio for ages. So I came in today with two of these albums, and I'd almost forgotten how to work these turntables. So it was quite funny. I thought, oh, what do I do here? Stop, start. Anyway, two in a row, and I hope you've enjoyed them. Slim Whitman.

How good is that? Slim Whitman drifting along with a tumbleweed and, of course, Cool Water. I tried to find those albums a couple of weeks back because that's the albums I was telling everybody about that's got the orchestral sound behind it. So beautiful. So good. So hope you enjoyed those, Rolly. Hello to Adrian, who rang in a little while ago, and, of course, was telling me about the Escher demos of the Beatles because he loved Yeah Blues and I do too. That's awesome. Hello to Janice today. Big hello also to Ian and Maisie. Hello to Ruth. I've got some Johnny Florence coming up. It's not almost a year since we lost lovely Johnny. And of course, as I said, and a big hello to Brian McNamara today, who rang in a little while ago. We've got our community notices coming up very soon, but to take you up to that, this is another one of our beautiful iconic South Australian rock and rollers. This is Bobby Hunter, and we lost him a little while back too last year.

0: Yeah, Bobby Hunter there, very sadly lost him last year along with Johnny Florence as well. So a great loss for us, very much so.
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0: 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And you'll need to ring before your latest electricity bill and any questions you have. To book a session, go to Human Ticks on their website on Facebook, Caring for Our Community, 88.7 Adelaide's Coast FM. Also, I've got to tell you about Bowman House and Gardens, 631 Glenburn Road, Beaumont. They have an open day on Sunday the 5th of July, and that's from 2 p.m. till 4:30. For a small fee, you can enjoy a tour of this heritage-listed historic house, built in 1849 and bequeathed to the National Trust in 1970. Stroll through part of the original olive groves, marvel at the magnificent stone palms, and meander around the cottage garden beds. Herb and vegetable gardens and old and new fruit trees along sweeping lawns to enjoy them, afternoon tea and Easter treats. Is there a better way to spend a winter Sunday afternoon? For inquiries, call Mark James on 0468 866 492. That's 0468 866 492. And as I said, caring for our community, 88.7 Adelaide's Coast FM. Hello to Tom, who rang in, and he said that if I'd like to hear a really beaut version of Cool Water, there was a series on telly called It Ain't Half Hot, Mum. And he said that two of the actors out of that do a really great rendition. He said it's on YouTube. So thanks for that, Tom. That's good. I'll have a look for that. Hello to all my ukulele crew as well, all the ukulele people. I hope you're all doing well. And thanks to Adrian for ringing in about the White Album and the Escher tapes. And I do have that because a very good friend here gave me a copy, which I'm very grateful for. So we'll be spinning that next week for you. All right, on with the music. And I think you'll remember this one. This is Oldie and a Goodie.

Yeah, the fabulous Roy Orbison, he really rocks it up, doesn't he? I got a woman, a mean woman blues there. Also, of course, we had Honeycomb from Jimmy Rogers. What an oldie and a goldie that one is. Coming up right now, I'm going to play some Johnny Florence. And hello to Ruth and Ian and Maisie and Janice, all the gang out there. And this is our beautiful Johnny Florence.

A magnificent interpretation of that, of Johnny Florence there, of the great Roy Orbison song, You've Got It. And we very, very much miss him. And it was such a pleasure to have him step up with my band, the Rockandelly Roos, so many times, and with the Key Country Band on stage. And same with Bobby Hunter. We miss them so very, very much. If you've just tuned in, where have you been? You've got 16 minutes to listen to On the Border. Monts is jumping in the seat to drive you home when he arrives. That'll be somewhere around about 4 o'clock, maybe five, maybe six. If you're on the road, I can give you, send you up, Monts. I forgot to tell you there. Also, we had Call Me the Breeze a little earlier with JJ Cale. What a great rendition he does there. Absolutely. When we come back, I've got a really great Dire Straits song that I think you'll like. So I think you've heard it before, but we'll just wait and see. Sunday.

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hope you like that one. I think that's a beautiful song. Ticket to Heaven, Dire Straits. Hello to Deirdre that rang in earlier. She loved Jimmy Barnes doing Young Blood. Coming up right now, this is Hank Williams Jr. doing a bit of an old song, Ain't Misbehaving. That's the wrong one. We'll just make sure we get the right one here. Sorry about that. We thought we had the right one, but we haven't. Sorry, we've got to go to number three. That should be it. Anyway, if it isn't, we'll see how we go. It's got a mishap there. It's got the wrong number there. Anyway, never mind. Let's go to our next track, which, of course, is Something Is Wrong With My Baby. Patti LaBelle and Travis Tritt here.

Patti LaBelle, Travis Tritt there. And that brings us to the end of the show for this afternoon. Thank you for your company. Thank you very much for all the calls. Lovely chatting with you all. Hope you have a great weekend. Keep warm and keep safe. Breton's jumping in the chair right now to drive you home safely. And I think we'll have some Jimmy Barnes. So, Deirdre, you might enjoy this. This is Jimmy Barnes to take us up to the news.

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1: Good afternoon. This is Air News South Australia. I'm Steve Barker. Authorities are focused on keeping the outbreak of H5 bird flu in SA under control. Yesterday's case has seen 2 years of planning put into practice. Premier Peter Malinauskas says the 120 million chickens that make up the state's poultry industry are certainly front of mind.
2: We have clear plans to make sure that if the H5 bird flu gets into a poultry farm, that the chickens within those farm and its vicinity is destroyed if need be, which is actually logistically tricky to do. It requires people who are well trained, who are able to use the equipment that we have now acquired as a government to be able to do that work, which clearly is not pleasant.
1: Five people will face court next month on multiple animal cruelty charges. It follows RSPCA raids on a piggery at Dublin in Adelaide's north last year, which found pigs living in shocking conditions. One person is facing 49 charges, while four others have been charged with 31 offences. The maximum penalty for the ill-treatment of an animal is 2 years in prison or fines of up to $20,000. Meanwhile, Kangaroo Island has officially been declared feral pig-free, 220 years after a French explorer let pigs loose on the picturesque landscape. It's been more than 2 years since the last three sows were seen and killed. The Kangaroo Island Landscape Board will monitor for any signs of pig activity on the island and help domestic pig farms avoid any inadvertent escapees. The state government and the nurses' union have come to an agreement on a new pay deal. Members are set to endorse a 16% pay rise over 3 years. It follows a lengthy campaign which included 24-hour stoppages at the Lyle, McEwen and Flinders. Treasurer Tom Koutsantonis is happy a deal's been reached.
3: We're a Labor government. We want people to be paid appropriately, but we've got to maintain budget surpluses. This gets that balance right.
1: To Air Medical News, updated national guidelines are being released today for doctors identifying and treating workers exposed to silica dust. The new framework gives GPs a clear roadmap to screen for occupational lung diseases like silicosis. Respiratory physician Dr. Ryan Hoy says the program will be able to save more lives by finding cases earlier.
4: So there's a wide range of workers that are actually exposed to silica. So the guidance actually provides a really good structure for doctors to follow, which includes doing an annual review and then a CT scan about every 3 to 5 years.
1: And in case you're wondering what day it is, today is Global Beatles Day. It's celebrated on June the 25th because on this day in 1967, 59 years ago, the Fab Four's performance of All You Need Is Love was broadcast worldwide.

0: Air Sport now. It's selection night for the Crows and Port Adelaide. Josh Worrell is set to return for Adelaide for Saturday night showdown, while Port need to replace injured defender Esava Ratigolio. Collingwood is facing the possibility of being without Darcy Moore for the rest of the season. The skipper took to the track for the first time since injuring his hamstring last month, but there's no timeline for his return. Essendon interim coach Dean Solomon has praised Zach Merritt's ability to navigate the pressure he's faced this season. The 30-year-old spoke candidly about the toll of the scrutiny he's endured since his failed trade to Hawthorn last year. Solomon says Merritt's leadership has been on full display this season.
1: So I love the fact that we can be open and honest and talk about our individual journeys. It's no doubt been a tough time for him, and the way he's navigated it has been incredibly well. Inside the four walls, he's driving meetings, he's being a real leader, he's developing the youth that we have.
0: I'm Steve Barker. This is Air News, South Australia.
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3: With the time at 4 minutes after four, let's have a look at the weather. It's 15 degrees currently, another cool day in Adelaide. Very cool overnight tonight, 7 degrees. You'll need an extra blanket or a doona. Friday, 16 degrees, partly cloudy, not much chance of rain, perhaps a slight chance later in the day. And on Saturday, 16 degrees, again fairly cloudy. That looks like the next few days very similar.

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1: Yes, hello again. Thursday Drive with Monts right through until 6 o'clock tonight. I hope you can stay with me. 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Jump on the web on the www's and have a look at turnerre.com.au. And we really appreciate their support. Big thanks to Emma and the team at Turner's. And another great On the Border from Judith Waugh, 2 till 4 today. And Judith will be back next week to do something similar. And she might have mentioned that the presenters and volunteers got together for a dinner at one of our sponsors last night. And we're happy to mention our sponsor, Somerton Bar and Bistro. It was a great night and fun was had by all. And I think there's a picture on the website, Coast FM, Facebook page, I should say, of the gang. So I'll have to have a look there and have a look at that mugshot. On the way very shortly, we've got Cliff Richard with his Shadows, Connie Francis, an Adelaide band called The Insect, and more Aussie music from Robbie G coming your way very, very soon. But you heard on the news there, it is International or Global Beatles Day today. And my correspondent Ron Foyle was telling me all about it. But in this day in 1967, All You Need Is Love was beamed worldwide. And what a great song that was. It brought a lot of people together. 1967, it just seems like yesterday, doesn't it? Well, let's start with the boys.
2: Oh, here comes the music.

0: don't often play live tracks, but that's the Beatles.
1: And with a number by an American group called The Miracles. It's called You've Really Got a Hold on Me.
0: They still want to sing. Well, we're just going to have to cut them off there on Beatles Global Day. Just repeating that, 1967 was when All You Need Is Love was beamed worldwide. And that song captivated everyone. It was just a song that brought people together, didn't it? Money, That's All I Want. And Elvis Presley in the mix with Money Honey. This is Cliff Richard and the Shadows. Good afternoon to Belinda.

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0: 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Big thank you to Turner Real Estate for their sponsorship of the program and Coast FM in general. Much appreciated. That was Gene McDaniels out of Kansas City. He was chipping away there in the early 60s. Robbie Porter with Si Senor, Adelaide's Insect. They had a couple of hits, and that was one of them, More Than I Can Say. And out of New Jersey, Connie Francis, and we lost her not so long ago, sadly, and she had a great life, and, gee, she had a great list of songs too. And that one, Look at Him. I think we might play some Ricky Nelson. I was listening to Brian Verko on the beatbox this afternoon, looking after that program for Mark Constable, and he did a four-pack, and it was all Rick Nelson, or Ricky Nelson, who we sadly lost in a plane crash. So Brian was talking about that. So here's Ricky Nelson. We had Little Peggy March had I Will Follow Him, and Rick Nelson did I Will Follow You.
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1: And the time is 4:39 and still sitting on, well, it's just turned over. It was 15 degrees about 30 seconds ago and it's just dropped to 14 on its way down to 7 overnight tonight. Rather cool indeed. That was Johnny Young and Company, Company with a K, when he was the drummer of the band. 1966, a great hit. Double-sided hit with Carolyn and on the other side, Step Back. The Who, you might ask, The Who they were out of England with Happy Jack. The Searchers, love The Searchers' music. They've got so many great songs, so many hits, album after album, and almost every track on their albums were great enough to play on radio. This Feeling Inside. And out of Perth, Western Australia, my favourite city outside of Adelaide, been there over 100 times. And we'll head back there again in the not-too-distant future. Robbie Snowden from Perth with his version of Sheila. And what a great version it is too. Good afternoon to Mr. Caprice. Mr. Caprice is at Mulgrave. And good afternoon to you. Hope you're enjoying the show. Hope you're enjoying the music. That's more important rather than what I say, but the music that I play. And this show is mainly 60s and 70s. With a little touch of 80s. Out of London, these are the Birds, Yard Type, so the Yardbirds from the mid-60s.

0: your favourite radio station, community radio station, Adelaide's Coast FM, 88.7 on the dial. Aussie artist there, Russ Kruger. I might not know the name. He was Johnny Reb's brother, or is Johnny Reb's brother. And once you're a brother, you're a brother, aren't you? You never was. You still is. And Look at My Baby from 1967. Out of Los Angeles, Chris Montez with Let's Dance. Nothing like a good dance. I tend to have two left feet, but I still have a crack. And out of London, the Yardbirds, who morphed into You Know Who, don't you? Yes, well, I'll tell you that later. Do you know who it was? Shapes of Things Before My Eyes. Now, the time is 12 minutes away from 5 o'clock. Thanks to Turner Real Estate for sponsoring Thursday Drive. We'll be back on the other side with some more Aussie music from JOK.
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1: Great sounds there of Melanie Safka out of New York City, passed away probably be a couple of years ago now. Time flies, doesn't it? A brand new key. She had a brand new key. All my keys are very old. Harper's Bazaar, they were called, and their hit song, 59th Street Bridge Song, in brackets, very important what's in brackets, Feeling Groovy, and Johnny O'Keefe with Move, Baby, Move. You've got to keep moving in this cold weather. Good afternoon to Jan at Hallett Cove. Now, these are the Everly Brothers to take us up to the 5 o'clock news. And the song about the bird dog from 1958, Coast FM.

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1: Hello there, I'm Terry Daniel. Contentious changes to Australia's tax system have passed Parliament after more last-minute changes were made. From July next year, the capital gains tax discount and negative gearing concessions will be reined in. The government has watered down some of the aspects of the new rules amid concern they could stifle investment. Prime Minister Anthony Albanese has told Parliament the reforms will help more young people buy a house.
2: Fixing a broken system to give first home buyers a fair crack. And during this debate, those opposite, they say, even though they acknowledge it's not working, don't do anything about it. Well, that is not the Labor way.
1: Analysts say the latest unemployment numbers are much better than expected, showing a level of resilience in the economy. The data shows 40,000 jobs were created in May, but most of them are part-time. The result has seen Australia's unemployment rate come down to 4.4% over the month. But Motley Fool Chief Investment Officer Scott Phillips says there are still a few things to watch out for.
3: If you're looking for a little bit of bleakness, and we should be balanced, the underemployment rate increased a little bit from 5.8% to 5.9%. So more people than jobs. But unfortunately, more people who want more work can't get it. That remains the issue. We also had 22 million fewer hours worked during the month.
1: A number of federal independents say they will not join the Community Strong movement. Sydney-based MPs Zali Steggall and Allegra Spender have formed the party. At this stage, there's no leader, and both will continue to vote independently on various issues. Helen Haynes says she was elected as an independent for regional Victoria and intends to stay that way.
4: Planning on joining the new independent party?
5: No, I'm not.
4: Do you think that they'll do a good job?
5: I think that whatever my colleagues on the crossbench choose to do, they'll do it with honour and integrity, and I wish them well.
1: Brisbane's units are tipped to outperform houses in the 2027 financial year. New Domain data forecasts house price growth between 3 and 7%, while units are projected to grow by 5 to 9%. Chief Residential Economist Dr. Nicola Powell says Brisbane apartments are on track to become the most expensive in the country.
6: We will see Brisbane's unit price reach between $861,000 to $893,000 based on that range of forecast. And what that means is that price will be above what Sydney's unit price is.
1: Briefly in other news, in Sydney, Coogee Beach stayed closed for the day after a 1.5 metre bull shark was spotted by a drone. Bondi Beach nearby reopened after being closed during the morning when a white pointer shark was spotted. And the UK has recorded its hottest June day in nearly 60 years, as a severe heatwave shows little signs of relief right across Europe. The extreme temperatures also shattered local records in Scotland, while mainland Spain experienced its highest daily average temperature since 1950. 40 people have drowned in heatwave-related deaths in France since last Thursday. And customers are being told to stay vigilant for scams using the phone numbers of real banks to lure in victims. This is Air News. First up, AFL and Collingwood is facing the possibility of being without Darcy Moore for the rest of the season. The skipper took to the track this morning for the first time since suffering a hamstring injury last month. Pies coach Craig McRae admits no one knows the timeline for Moore's return.
7: There's more evidence to suggest he's moving in the right direction. Still a long way to go. Pleasing did a good running session today, so I got a good block under him. And as far as I'm aware, the timeline is the timeline. I don't know what it is, and I don't even think they know what it is.
1: AFL action tonight is in Brisbane. The Brisbane Lions taking on the Sydney Swans. Turning to the NRL, and Brisbane Broncos coach Michael Maguire admits it's do or die for his side ahead of Friday's clash with the Sydney Roosters. Brisbane are desperate to end their six-game losing streak tomorrow night, with finals slipping out of reach. Maguire says they need to deliver on home soil.
8: Every game's a must-win now as you're rolling through. I mean, obviously, you know, the situation we're in. This group does thrive off that, so let's look forward to seeing what comes of it tomorrow night.
1: And the Brisbane Broncos have signed Knights veteran Dane Gagai for next season. NRL action tonight sees the Parramatta Eels playing the South Sydney Rabbitohs. That's at Parramatta Stadium. Blues Origin great Andrew Johns believes it would be selfish of him to take on the coaching role next year. Andrew and his brother Matthew Johns have been floated as a potential coaching duo to succeed Laurie Daly. At the FIFA World Cup, Switzerland has finished top of Group B after a 2-1 win over Canada. Brazil has finished top of Group C after thrashing Scotland 3-0. Australian Independent Radio News.
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9: The time is 5 minutes after five. Thursday drive with Brenton. You've got me for the next 55 minutes. Hope you can stay with the show and hope you're enjoying the music. Currently 14 degrees. It's cold, but it's not freezing at 14 degrees, but it will get cold overnight tonight. 7 degrees, Friday 16, partly cloudy, very minimal chance of rain, and on Saturday 17, Sunday ditto, Monday, etc., Tuesday. So around that tops of 16 or 17 for the next few days. And as we do every week on Thursday Drive after the 5 o'clock news, I feature a twin spin, a weekly twin spin, play a double track of, you know, someone that you will know, someone you'll hopefully recognise the songs. This week it's Trini Lopez out of Dallas in Texas. We sadly lost Trini during COVID. He died of complications back in 2020 from COVID and didn't die with it. He died with some complications, had some health issues. Trini was born, as I said, in Dallas. He was born Trinidad, and they shortened that to Trini for his singing career. It fitted on the record label much, much easier. Here are two of Trini's hits from the 60s. I hope you enjoy them. Be back in about 5 minutes' time.
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0: Ah, nothing like a lemon tree. My good neighbour next door has one, and he's always said whatever you can reach over the fence, they're yours. You can have them, and it's a 6-foot fence, and I'm exactly 6 foot, but I always told him I was about 6'6", and I stand on a few bricks and get them, but he's more than happy to share his lemons. Trini Lopez with the Twin Spin, that song from 1964, and we started out with a little crooked man who had a crooked sixpence and he walked a crooked mile, 1965, from Trini Lopez out of Dallas, Texas. Now, to take us up to the traffic report, this is Guy Mitchell, way back from the probably mid to late 50s.
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2: Good afternoon. A burst water main for the moment in Broadview Hampstead Road near Muller Road. Other than that, accident and breakdown free for the moment around all the majors, including the city and the parklands for the moment. Works continuing Gillis Plains Northeast Road and Edwardstown on South Road. 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
1: And the time is 5.26. We're almost in the home straight of Thursday Drive with Monts, thanks to Turner Real Estate. Big thank you again, once again, to Emma and the team. We can't do what we do, Emma, without the support of our great sponsors. Randy Newman with the song about short people. I was just talking to Chris about tall people, the sports people that are 6'6", 6'7". They're incredible, some of these footballers in particular that are 6'6". Patrick Cripps from Carlton's about 6'6". My day growing up, they were certainly a ruckman, but I think Patrick Cripps plays sort of midfield, runs around. He's almost like a rover, but we need those short rovers as well to get the crumbs, don't we? Before that, Martin Plaza. He was part of Mental as Anything, but he was flying solo there from the mid-80s with Concrete and Clay. That was a big hit for Unit 4 Plus 2. An all-girl band called the Daisy Girls with Be Mine Tonight. And we already mentioned Guy Mitchell, but we'll give him another plug with Rockabilly, Rockabilly, Rock, Rock, Rock. Now time for some more Aussie music. Ray Brown and the Whispers, and now is the time. And I've already given you the time. And also a little bit earlier, we had a bit of a small quiz. Who did the Yardbirds morph into? And I got a call from Paula from Lockleys, and she said Led Zeppelin. And you'd be right, Paula. Ray Brown and the Whispers, Adelaide's Coast FM, 88.7.

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This is Adelaide's Coast FM Thursday Drive with Monts. Time is about 19 minutes away from 6 o'clock. Of course, we'll have the regular sports cap at 6 o'clock following new sport and weather. That was English singer-songwriter Robert Palmer from the early 80s with Johnny and Mary, a group called White Plains, which was really a studio band. Tony Burrows, famous for having about five or six number one hits fronting different bands. And one day I might put them all together, the five songs that Tony Burrows led. And I think Rosemary Goes was one with Edison Lighthouse. And they just called Tony in and he recorded with all these different bands and number one hits. So, but they probably just paid him as a studio musician, which would have been not big money, I would think. That song, My Baby Loves Lovin', and Jean Pitney, the late Jean Pitney, the boss's daughter. And yes, KW has arrived. Kevin Witcher for Sports Cap to join Chris. So as I said, they'll be on after the 6 o'clock news, sport and weather. To take us up to the next brace, out of is England's The Spencer Davis Group with Steve Winwood out front. 1965, and they're going to keep on running. Certainly keeps you warm, doesn't it? I do a lot of walking. Don't like running. I tend to fall over.

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We are definitely in the home straight now. That's Sydney band who eventually moved to Melbourne, The Ferrets. Aussie band, of course, Don't Fall in Love. In that mix, we also had Blondie, Debbie Harry with The Heart of Glass, The Fortunes with the You've Got Your Troubles, and our country singer of the week from Waylon Jennings, The Only Daddy That'll Walk the Line. Yeah, so that brings us to the end of another show, another Thursday Drive in the Can. Thanks for your company this afternoon. It was great. Thank you to all the callers that phoned through. And there was quite a lot today that reached out. So always great to hear from you guys and give us the feedback. We always take on board what you tell us, especially the good stuff. So thank you for that. Big thank you to Turner Real Estate, to Emma and the team for their support and their sponsorship, and to all of our wonderful sponsors, members, etc., etc. We love you and we know that you love us. Now, coming up in a minute or so, we'll have the new sport and weather, followed by Sports Cap. We've got Chris and KW in the chair next door, and they'll be talking all things sport. Also, a quick shout-out to Jenny from Manopara, who listens every week. Hello to you, and thanks for listening each week, giving up a couple of hours of your time. I'll be back on a Saturday night with Let's Get the Party Started with Karen, and we'll bring you 3 hours of 50s and 60s music on this coming Saturday night, which is the showdown. So you can do two things at once if you're not going to the game. Watch it on the television and listen to us here on 88.7. So we'll catch you then, and I'll be back next Thursday at 4 o'clock for another Thursday Drive. Enjoy the rest of your evening here on Coast FM. Bye for now.

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1: Hello there, I'm Terry Daniel. The opposition claims the unemployment numbers are not as good as the government is trying to make out. The jobless rate dropped slightly in May to 4.4%. 40,000 jobs were created, but most are part-time. Shadow Treasurer Tim Wilson says many businesses can't afford to give people more hours.
2: I don't want to see part-time workers when we could have full-time workers. But you're not going to see full-time work so long as the Albanese government oversees record small business insolvencies. And that's not the pathway for sustainable job opportunities and growth.
1: Two major earthquakes have struck the Venezuelan capital of Caracas. The BBC reports that the early death toll is in the dozens, but it's expected to rise as rescuers enter collapsed buildings. Hundreds of injuries have been reported. The quakes of magnitude 7.2 and 7.5 happened just after 6 in the evening local time on a Venezuelan national holiday. Aldi has retained its crown as Australia's cheapest supermarket. The latest grocery survey by Choice found a basket of 16 everyday items came to a total of just under $69. Choice editorial director Mark Serrells says that that same basket was about $9 more expensive at Woolworths, Coles and IGA.
3: Another part of this is, you know, Aldi, Woolies and Coles all have their own home brand stuff. IGA doesn't have quite as many of those home brand things. So when it comes to this grocery basket, sometimes to buy like for like, we're having to buy a bit more expensive stuff.
1: In South Australia, a breakthrough in the nurses' dispute, the union is encouraging members to accept a revised 16% pay offer from the state government over 3 years. It also includes a range of industrial improvements and protections. The union's Elizabeth DeBars says the final decision lies with members.
4: But after more than a year of negotiations, we have recommended that agreement for endorsement by members, but ultimately it is and can only be a decision of theirs.
1: Victorian Premier Jacinta Allen's pay package has climbed above $530,000. It comes after Victoria's Remuneration Tribunal approved a 3.5% salary increase for MPs. Miss Allen is Australia's highest paid premier as the state's debt heads towards $200 billion. New South Wales residents could soon have another option for how their remains are treated. Mark Dransfield has the details.
5: Legislation being introduced to state parliaments would create a framework for the use of natural organic reduction, also known as human body composting. Earthly Legacy founder Teresa Russell says the body's put in a vessel with biomatter, usually lucerne and wood chips.
6: They stay there for about 30 to 40 days, and at that point, everything except the bones have turned into a compost.
5: And that compost is then dug into the ground. Mark Dransfield, Air News.
1: And regional airports say they're being forced to absorb mounting financial losses to keep communities connected. A report has found aviation is critical to give country towns access to essential services and for social connection. Finally, to the Australian share market, the All Ords has closed down 61 points at 89.52. And one Australian dollar was buying 68.9 US cents. This is Air News. Tennis and the final main draw places for Wimbledon will be decided tonight. Air Sport's Paul Walsh has the details.
7: Tristan Schoolcate, Chris O'Connell and Dean Sweeney will tonight play for a main draw entry into Wimbledon after they successfully navigated their way through round two matches. Schoolcate was too good for the UK veteran Daniel Evans, while Chris O'Connell put an end to the Wimbledon return for Bernard Tomic. For the women, Emerson Jones and Storm Hunter were defeated in their round two qualifying matches, leaving only five Australian women now to battle it out in the main draw. Paul Walsh for Air Sport.
1: The Socceroos have suffered an injury blow on the eve of their final World Cup group stage match against Paraguay. Coach Tony Popovich confirming defender Jacob Italiana has joined Matthew Lecky in the casualty ward.
8: Jacob unfortunately won't be available. Yeah, I think it's an adductor injury. We don't know the extent of it as yet. We'll do some further tests in the coming days, but he won't be available for this game.
1: The first round of 32 match has been confirmed. South Africa playing Canada, and they'll do battle early Monday morning in Los Angeles. NRL and Parramatta Eels skipper Mitchell Moses celebrates his 250th NRL game in tonight's clash with the South Sydney Rabbitohs at Parramatta Stadium. Canterbury Bulldogs coach Cameron Seraldo has ruled out an early return from a broken arm for Jacob Preston in tomorrow night's clash with the Gold Coast Titans. And round 16 in the AFL gets underway tonight. It's the Brisbane Lions playing the Sydney Swans at the Gabba. Australian Independent Radio News.
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9: And your Coast FM weather heading into Friday the 26th of June, last day of the working week. It's going to be not a bad day, a slight chance of morning fog, but mostly sunny in the afternoon. We're going for an overnight low of 8 and a maximum of 16 degrees. Looking ahead to the weekend now, Saturday the 27th of June, partly cloudy. Again, a chance of fog first up in the morning, but ultimately it's going to be not a bad day. Good for the Crows at Adelaide Oval on Saturday, the Crows and Port Saturday night at Adelaide Oval. Going for an overnight low of 7 and a max of 17. And then rounding out your weekend, Sunday the 28th of June, slight chance of a shower early in the morning, but it shouldn't dampen anyone's day. Get out in that garden, and we're heading for an overnight low of 10 and a max of 17. Well, it's a tick past 6 o'clock. 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

0: get over it.
1: Oh, yeah, good evening and welcome one and all. Thank you for tuning in to another episode of Sports Cap on this Thursday, the 25th of June. It is once again our great privilege to have you with us this evening on 88.7 Coast FM for Sports Cap. I'm Jonesy, and I'll be with you for the next 2 hours as Sports Cap delves deep into the world of sports in, around, and across Adelaide, Australia, and beyond. It's a mighty job that requires focus, commitment, steely resolve, and zen-like attention. And with me is a man who is one of the few who is capable of all of those unenviable tasks. So it is my great privilege to introduce you, sitting to the left of your radio dial, listeners, the maestro of the metric, the sheik of the stat sheik, and the Aga Khan of analytics, the one and only Kev Witcher joins me. KW, welcome to the program.
2: Whoa. Well, thank you, CJ. That's that was a big intro. I was looking over my shoulder to see who you're talking about, to be honest. But thank you very much, mate. Look, pleasure to be here. I love doing Sports Cap on the Thursday night. And gee whiz, I mean, there's a lot of sport going on, particularly this weekend. We've got World Cup. Socceroos playing tomorrow, of course. Mm-hmm. We've got Showdown on Saturday. So the city of Adelaide is alive with sporting activities everywhere, coming out of everywhere. So, yeah, good stuff.
1: It is. It has been said before. It has been a big week in sport, but I think we can say without fear or hyperbole that it has indeed been a huge week, or in fact few weeks in sports, mate. What, aside from what's coming up, which is, I mean, there's plenty to look forward to. You've just touched the tip of the iceberg there. What's been catching your attention most recently in the world of sport?
2: Well, I went to and watched the Crows play last Saturday mm-hmm. during the day at Adelaide Oval, and to me, it's like we're looking, since the Crows had the bye, mm-hmm. we're now looking at a team which has sort of really got its stuff together.
1: Yep.
2: We've got players coming back from injury, mm-hmm. and I thought that performance against Melbourne, it was, wasn't flashy, but it was gritty. I mean, Melbourne are a good team. And they pushed us. They were 2 goals up into that last quarter, so that was a great result by Adelaide. So that mm-hmm. really has taken my fancy. But look, we're going to be talking about the World Cup a bit later, but that has 100% got my attention.
1: Oh, yes.
2: Look, there's games on everywhere, and look, we were talking off air. They're pretty good timing as well. The games, I think, the earliest that I've got up so far is 4:30 for the Socceroos game last Saturday.
1: Morning start.
2: No big deal. Tomorrow's a 11:30 kickoff.
1: That's leisurely.
2: So fantastic. Yeah. And of course, when we kicked it all off against Turkey. That mm-hmm. was 1 o'clock on a Sunday afternoon or something.
1: Yeah, what's wrong with that?
2: It's prime time, CJ. Prime time. So, no, that's got me besotted and, really enjoying it all. Great coverage as well because you're watching it through the SBS app. You don't have to sit there and watch all 90 to 100 minutes of every game. They've got 30-minute replays. They've got 12-minute replays. Mm. They've got mini-matches. So you can keep on top of all of it without having to get a divorce.
1: Well,
2: you know what I mean?
1: or some stimulants of an unnecessary type. Look, that's certainly been one of the great things about the coverage, and you can probably credit SBS with that. They've been at it for a very long time. And I know it's the American broadcaster who are sort of hosting the thing, so
2: yep.
1: they know their way around a sports broadcast as well. So
2: yeah.
1: It's probably a match made in heaven, really.
2: Yeah. Look, as I said, for me, the access to every single game, whatever you want to do, watch all of it or watch a snippet of it, it's all there for you at the push of the button. So fantastic stuff. And there's also, I don't know if you've managed to catch it, there's a 7:30 every night on the SBS app, there's a show called Cup Fever, which is hosted by Santo Chilaro and Ed Cavalli.
1: Quality.
2: Really enjoying that as well. So that's like a good review of everything that's gone on for the day. So they run through the results. It's got a bit of a comic sort of tone to it. So it's lighthearted and it's good fun.
1: That's what we love.
2: Yep.
1: Mate, before we go any further, let's just take a moment to recognise, speaking of icons, let's recognise another icon, our very own Brenton Montgomery.
2: Great.
1: A man who touched greatness lurking around Blighty's Woodville Oval and has now grasped it and run with it as the host of Thursday Drive. Monts, thank you once again for a brilliant show. And we look forward to you doing it all again next week for us from 4 p.m. on a Thursday.
2: Love it.
1: KW, I'm so excited for this show today. Yep, yep. As we both mentioned ad nauseam in the first 10 minutes,
2: yep.
1: there's plenty happening.
2: Yep. We've
1: got Sports Cap. In terms of interviews and people who are on the show tonight, let me tell you who we've got. We've got Sports Cap's very own legend in Ross Gibbs joining us shortly to talk AFL and SANFL.
2: I love talking footy with Ross. He knows the game, of course. He played it for a lot of years down at the Mighty Tigers as well. So yeah, love catching up with Ross and talking all things footy.
1: Well, you know, now is the time to really sort of things as we straighten up towards the straight. We're heading towards it's not far away as we're the finals are in sight.
2: This time of year is like the third quarter of each match, really,
1: it is.
2: Isn't it? This is the
1: premiership quarter.
2: This is the premiership quarter of the season, if
1: that
2: makes sense.
1: Like, yeah, it feels like a home and away season.
2: Yeah,
1: that's right. I think that's what we would call it.
2: These are the movers and shakers.
1: That's it.
2: Yep.
1: And probably about the hardest sort of tipping times too, I think. Because it tends to be a few upsets and a little bit unsure. Maybe I'm just giving away my tipping performance at the moment. We've certainly got Ross coming in not too distant future. He'll be in the first hour.
2: Great.
1: In the second hour, this one's an interesting one. I've got a special guest, Bridie O'Donnell, is joining us to talk about her extraordinary journey, having achieved successful high-performance careers in multiple streams, medicine, endurance cycling, and senior media and government roles. But she famously held, check this one out, the hour record, which she set here in Adelaide in cycling, right? So, and she continues her high-performance career in cycling roles as a commentator on SBS for the Tour de France, amongst other hats. And we get a chance to talk to her, and she can dissolve and tell us all about how she did such a thing as the hour record. How far you reckon you could travel on a flat surface in an hour?
2: Well, I'll tell you this. I went to my local gym this morning and to do a circuit class, and you had to do some cycling as part of the circuit.
1: Right.
2: And you had to ride as fast as you could within a minute I'm still catching my breath now, some 12 hours later.
1: Well, you're going to get a shock here because you'd be still catching your breath
2: looking forward to that,
1: because
2: Tour de France is not far away
1: either.
2: I do love the Tour de France.
1: Well, she should be a fascinating guest, KW. I'm looking forward to speaking
2: forward
1: to her in the second hour of the program.
2: Yeah, yep.
1: And as you mentioned, you'd be living under a rock if you hadn't heard about the World Cup. I know you've been burning the midnight oil to get a sense of what's happening in the tournament. I'm really looking forward to your analysis of where we're at and how the tournament is tracking ahead of the Socceroos' crucial game against Paraguay tomorrow morning.
2: Yeah, can't wait.
1: To see if they can advance the round of 32.
2: Well, that's where it gets interesting because that's when every game is a knockout.
1: Exactly.
2: So, looking forward to that.
1: Now, KW, you know we like to dedicate the program to someone noteworthy.
2: Yep.
1: And when news came in last Thursday evening of an accident involving one of South Australia's favourite sporting sons,
2: yes,
1: it actually felt like all of South Australia just held its breath for a day or two.
2: Oh, absolutely.
1: Yeah. As news filtered in of the serious truck accident involving Tony Mondra on the Fleurieu Peninsula and the significant facial injuries that he had suffered, the football community at large rallied around in support of the legendary full forward. He's subsequently undergone a couple of surgeries, and we're really pleased to hear he's now in a stable condition and making encouraging progress.
2: Yep.
1: But still a very long way to go. So.

0: Dedication.
1: Oh, yeah, look, the news appears to be good, but, you know, obviously he's going to be a different man, but we're all right behind him, so best wishes, Mods. So, yeah, that's pretty much where we're at. We will be back.
0: Quick shout-out. Now, 8371-1000, of course, is our studio number.
1: Of course.
0: And I just want to give a shout-out to Ella of Fairview Park, who was rung in to say that she's enjoying the show. We've only been on air for 20 minutes, and she's enjoying it already. So, Ella, strap yourself in, because we've still got another hour and 40 minutes to go. So, thanks for tuning in, Ella.
1: That's fantastic stuff, Ella. Hang about. We're going to just have a little bit of a break here, and then we're going to come back. We're going to come back with the Sports Cap Sports Wrap here on Sports Cap. You're with Jonesy and KW.
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1: 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Jonesy and KW, your hosts. 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
0: Love that.
1: So, look, first of all, the ICC Women's T20 World Cup, and Australia continues on its winning ways in a quest for a seventh, can you believe it, World Cup, remaining undefeated in the group ahead of a blockbuster match against India at Lord's on Sunday. So just the night before, they had a comprehensive win against Pakistan on Wednesday our time. Saw the Aussies, they remain at the top of their group with four wins from four matches, one more to go.
0: That was an absolute comprehensive win, wasn't it?
1: It really
0: Australia won
1: was.
0: By 113 runs. Australia 7 for 199 and Pakistan could only manage 86 in 13 overs. Wow.
1: So a little bit of a shaky start for the Aussies. Beth Mooney went out first ball of the match, so didn't contribute much, but Elise Perry and Georgia Vole steadied the ship with a 100-run exactly partnership before Vole and Ashley Gardner and Georgia Wareham were dismissed in quick succession. They were about 3 for 107 or thereabouts. But then Elise Perry just showed her class. Made 71 off 48.
0: Well, they are a classy team. I could almost argue that the Australian women's cricket team is one of our nation's most successful sides. But having said that, the world is starting to turn a bit because, India are no slouches.
1: They are not.
0: Either. So,
1: They are not.
0: Well, there's a number of other countries as well that could create some upsets too. So, it's going to be a great tournament.
1: Well, we're basically looking towards the end of the group stages. So it's a pretty simple format. The top two go through and they play crossover semis.
0: Yep.
1: So India have to play Bangladesh. South Africa are third.
0: Yep.
1: So Australia are way out in front. So they've only got one more match to go, and that is against India.
0: Yeah.
1: So that'll be a crucial match for India. That'll sort of show us a little bit more about what's going on. India have to play Bangladesh and I think South Africa, who are in third. So South Africa will feel like they're a bit of a show. If they can win both matches, India get a win out of there too. They're through. India the favourites looking at it there. And then over in Group B, so this is the interesting part because this will be looking at who we're playing. England haven't lost any of their matches either. They're way out ahead. West Indies are looking the favourites to go through in second.
0: Yep.
1: They've also got a match to go. New Zealand are third and Sri Lanka. They're the only two real chances with Scotland and Ireland exiting the tournament, really, even though they've got a match to play. So, look, it looks like England, West Indies, India and Australia at this stage, outside chances of South Africa and New Zealand. So probably not a surprise.
0: No. So, England undefeated in their group as well at this stage, but Australia's got quite the superior run rate compared to any other side in the whole competition. So, go the Aussie girls for sure.
1: Well, the good news continues for just to

0: to sum that up, the good news continues for Australia ahead of their match with India with Phoebe Litchfield, who was injured in the first match. She's like one of their star batters. She's likely to return from the injury she suffered in the opening match of the tournament against South Africa.
1: Yep.
0: So that further strengthens the Aussie lineup, and they're presented with that delicious dilemma of who do we kick out.
1: That's a good dilemma to have, isn't it? It's tough for the coaches, but a good one to have.
0: Yeah, it is. So that's where we're at in the ICC T20 World Cup. Good news. Let's head over to the Eastern States and Rugby League. Where are we at there? After a heart-breaking loss in Sydney, the Maroons managed to level the three-match series in Melbourne last week with a stunning 44-24 victory, with star winger Selwyn Cobo managing a hat-trick against the Blues outfit. Did you catch any of either of those games?
1: I caught both of them. Let me tell you, I love a bit of rugby league, and I love the State of Origin in particular. And look, that was an amazing game. 90,000+ people at the MCG. New South Wales pretty much dominated the first half, where you thought, you know, this is going to be a serious whitewash year. It's going to be all over. But Queensland came out a different side after half time and absolutely blew the Blues away. To the point that there's now questions about Laurie Daly's coaching strategies. All sorts of stuff. So, look, game three is going to be in a couple of weeks' time.
0: It's Wednesday, July the 8th.
1: Suncorp Stadium in Brisbane.
0: Queensland home turf.
1: One game all. Whatever your plans are on that Wednesday night, cancel them because it's going to be an absolute blockbuster.
0: Yeah, that is going to be a beauty. I'll certainly be tuning into that. I'm like you. I'm not an enormous fan of the league in the regular season. I do enjoy it, but I don't think there's anything quite like State of Origin. I've said it before. I think in terms of the competition between states, nothing comes close to it.
1: No.
0: I think this is about as good as it gets. And, I can basically give the NRL season, I can take a casual interest, but this is not to be missed.
1: I think you're like a lot of people, that a lot of AFL fans in particular love the AFL. But they do tend to tune in for the State of Origin because it's just got something about it. Well, it's a signature event for rugby league. You can argue that State of Origin is bigger than international games that Australia would play.
0: It is for me.
1: And look, I don't know. I've never heard a player say it as such, but I'm sure some of them would put a maroon jersey or a blue jersey ahead of a green and gold jersey.
0: So not for us to say, but I think you might be onto something there.
1: I don't have any jersey, so
0: you've got blue jersey. You're wearing a blue shirt right now, aren't you? The button-up shirt. All right, so that's what's happening in State of Origin. Tennis news, KW. I don't know if you've put your head above the parapet to see what's happening there and ahead of Wimbledon in a couple of weeks. The All England Club has been rocked by the revelation that 2023 champion Marketa Vondrousova has been suspended for 4 years for refusing an anti-doping test.
1: Now,
0: it's crazy. So she's a former world number six. She won it in 2023, unseeded, mind. And she was sanctioned by the International Tennis Integrity Agency after declining to provide a sample during a test at her home in December last year. So she's basically had a knock on the door and she's refused to let them in and have the sample taken. And under the anti-doping rules, the WADA rules or what have you, refusing a test carries the same penalty as a positive result. So she's apparently strongly denied ever using performance-enhancing drugs, citing that she has sort of some mental health struggles and she was concerned for her personal safety when someone knocked on the door and that was the reason for a refusal. So she's considering an appeal, but as it stands, the Czech star is going to be ineligible to return to the sport at any level until 2030.
1: Wow. Well, that is amazing. I didn't know this until we discussed this as we arrived at the studio a little bit earlier. And 4 years. Gee whiz.
0: It's a career. She was running around in 2019, so pre-COVID. She's, it's going to be some of the tennis players do seem to sort of kick on a little bit.
1: How many times though is there drug testing and then there's question marks about the testing? This happened or that happened, or I didn't want to answer the door because I didn't know who it was, and my doctor gave me the pill and blah blah blah blah blah.
0: Well, look, I don't want to speculate. We weren't there. We don't know, but they are familiar with the process. It's a part of modern sport at the elite level. I think they're You know,
1: all players know that they're going to be drug tested at some stage, so, and it's random.
0: Yes, you
1: know,
0: that's right.
1: It's not like they give you a date and say this is your turn.
0: Mm-hmm.
1: So yeah, I don't know.
0: There's a bit to play out in that one, I think. But as it stands, it's going to be a difficult one for her to justify, based on what has been presented so far. So
1: can an Australian win Wimbledon?
0: Can an Australian win Wimbledon? Probably won't be from the girls' side the women's side this year.
1: Yeah.
0: But, you know, there's a few out. Alcaraz, who's the two-time winner, he's going to be out.
1: Yep.
0: So, and there's a host of others who are sort of missing or probably there and thereabouts.
1: Alex Dimonier, he's our...
0: The Demon, he's a perennial sort of quarter finalist. So
1: I know he was disappointed when he got knocked out of the French Open because the draw had sort of opened up ahead of him.
0: Yes.
1: So he didn't sort of take his opportunity there. So... you'd love to see him sort of take that next step, wouldn't you?
0: Well, he's a perennial quarterfinalist. Yep. You know, no one's hungrier than him.
1: Yeah.
0: But, you know, he hasn't had all the weapons. He's one of those sort of run-around types, and Wimbledon generally tends to be a sort of bigger serving, servant volley type situation.
1: Yeah.
0: It's not to say he can't do it, but a few things would have to open up in his favour. Alcaraz not being in is one of them.
1: Yep.
0: We'll see what's going on in the second week. So that kicks off 12th of July.
1: Okay, all right, just round the corner.
0: Keep our eyes to that. Closer to home, and the Adelaide Thunderbirds have powered their way into another Super Netball final, continuing their incredible postseason record, making them somewhat of a bit of a... You're talking about modern dynasties. They're a bit of a standout modern dynasty as well of the sport.
1: Well, that was a statement, wasn't it, heading into the grand final, because they didn't just win. They really sort of put the Vixens to the sword.
0: They did.
1: So the Vixens now going to have to back that up this week to have another crack at them.
0: Mm.
1: But Thunderbirds get a week off now, to rest up and get themselves ready. But, they're a pretty impressive team, the Thunderbirds, over the last few years.
0: So, they went back-to-back 23-24, didn't they? And I think they were knocked out early last year.
1: Mm-hmm.
0: They're obviously a big show here. They're first in and best dressed. Where's the final?
1: The final's been played in Melbourne. Is that right?
0: That is, yes.
1: So that was going to my next question to you. So the first team to the final doesn't get to host it.
0: Evidently.
1: Well, that's a shame.
0: I don't know exactly what the reasoning in there is. 83, what are we doing? 8371 1000. If anyone knows why the final's being hosted in Melbourne, we'd love to hear from you.
1: Mm.
0: That is an interesting one. There's obviously a reason for it. Maybe they said it earlier in the piece. I couldn't say.
1: Has the Melbourne Entertainment Centre got like a 50-year lease at like the MCG or something?
0: Maybe. We'll have to find out about that. We'll dig into it. Heading overseas, and Coast FM's very own Gout Gout has again lit up the world stage with an eye-catching third place.
1: Yep.
0: Behind record setter Noah Lyles in a one-off 150-metre race.
1: Yeah, that's unusual, isn't it?
0: It is a little. I think it's to sort of remove the pressure of hundreds and 200s as like lineups of how they're going in terms of everything else.
1: Okay.
0: This is just basically a chance for him to strut this stuff on the world stage without the critique of like comparing the times. So, you know, it's a bit more fun, a bit less pressure, still essentially doing the same thing that they need to do.
1: So that's still on a track, isn't it? So they still have to make the turn like they would in the 200 metres?
0: They start it basically just further around the turn. Okay. So not quite at the 200, and then they, you know, bolt into the finish like they normally do. So they get the turn off the bend.
1: Yep.
0: Obviously, they have to figure out the distance markers. I'm sure they've got their mathematicians figuring that all out. Well, here's hoping they do. But, yeah, he came third place behind world record setter Noah Lyles, the American, it was in the Czech Republic. So Gout did his personal best time over that unusual distance of 14.96, while Lyles set a world record time of 14.67. So he's 0.3 of a second behind him.
1: Wow.
0: Unbelievable.
1: Look, I am a touch disappointed Gout Gout's not going to the Commonwealth Games in Glasgow, which is happening very shortly as well. But because he's going off to compete in a under 21 or under 20 World Cup meet or something like that. But I would have loved to see him run at the Commonwealth Games. But Bruce McAvaney would say, rein it in, Kev, because he's only young. He's got all his future in front of him. And you know, sprinters, they don't sort of mature until, what, their mid to late 20s.
0: Exactly.
1: Linford Christie was in his 40s when he was
0: still
1: competing. There you go, still
0: running around. I think he's still going.
1: I think we got, I'll rein it in, forget Glasgow, gout, and, save yourself for bigger things.
0: 2032 Brisbane, I think, is the focus for
1: that. Can you imagine if he's in the gold medal final 200 metres?
0: Get your tickets now.
1: Oh, man. That'd be just like the Cathy Freeman thing.
0: 100%. Yeah. It would be.
1: Yeah.
0: I had a friend who went to that. It was... Oh. She still talks about it. It was, and as you would, you know, that was an absolutely stunning. I think anyone who even watched it from a distance.
1: I'm going to start building that up now.
0: Go for it. You won't have to work hard in the final months. I'm telling you, if he does get there. All right, so that's what we're doing in athletics, and now we're looking at World Cup news, mate. And Australia looks we're going to deep dive into this. We're going to do that in a little bit, KW. Yep. So we'll just touch on this and move on.
1: Yep.
0: Australia looks onwards with anticipation as it looks to advance to Paraguay tomorrow against Paraguay tomorrow morning our time. KW, I know we're looking at it in great detail in the second hour, but what can you tell us about the Australian team selection, particularly in the wake of what happened with the second game? Ahead of this vital game that shapes our hopes for the tournament.
1: Well, what can I say about the Australian team selection
0: for this coming game
1: is I don't know if anyone could predict what Tony Popovic is going to do, because he certainly had me and the entire nation shocked at 4:30 last Saturday morning when Nestori Iracunda wasn't on the field when the game started.
0: What was going on
1: so,
0: there?
1: So, look, I would never second-guess Tony Popovic. He was a hard man as a player. Mm-hmm. I imagine he's a very hard coach. He's very knowledgeable about the game. He is a defensive coach. But how the Socceroos will line up tomorrow, I don't know. I do hope it's Mo Torre and Nestori Iracunda sort of with that attacking flair that they've got, like we in the first game against Turkey. I hope we see that. Mm. Take the game on.
0: What do we know about Paraguay?
1: Look, they're in a similar position to the Socceroos that win this, Paraguay, they'll finish second in the group. If they draw,
0: We go up.
1: We'll finish second, but they will still qualify as one of the best third-place teams.
0: Right.
1: So both teams could really just draw the match.
0: Mm-hmm.
1: So maybe they just toss a coin before the thing starts. Just have the week
0: Any
1: off.
0: Have
1: the week off, fellas, and then we'll we'll get into the knockout stages the following week. Mm-hmm. But, of course, no, that won't happen. But, look, what I know about Paraguay, I know that the Socceroos have played Paraguay five times since the year 2000, in all friendly versions of the game, and they have never beaten us.
0: That's a good little stat. I like that one, Kate. It's the best stat you've brought in so far.
1: We've won two, we've drawn three, but they have never beaten us.
0: Okay, well, that will do. That will do. If we can keep up that record, that will be it.
1: Not saying any more than that.
0: Okay, well, let's not say any more than that until we go to a little bit of a break. And we're going to come back with Ross Gibbs, who's going to have plenty to say about AFL and SANFL. You're on Sports Cap with KW and Jonesy.
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0: And you're back on Sports Cap with KW and Jonesy. And with us, joining us on the phone there, is once again an absolute legend of the game and our very great friend here at Sports Cap, the one and only Ross Gibbs, has kindly joined us on the line to talk all things footy nationally and local. Ross, thank you for joining us here at Sports Cap. We're always grateful for your time and expertise.
7: Yeah, g'day, boys. How you going? Good to speak to you. Yeah, no worries. I don't know about a legend. I was almost a football legend, but yeah. I was just in the right era at the right time. That was about it. But, yeah, no, I held my own. But, yeah, I've rounded a lot of great players. And, yeah, they made me look better than I was.
0: Me and KW would have taken it any day of the week, mate, the way you played. We loved it.
7: I cheated a bit, put it that way. I broke all the rules. But I got away with it in the end. And, yeah, it took me a while to win the coach over. But, anyway, I did it my way, and that's the way I did it. So, yeah, it was all good. I had a great time.
1: So, mate... Let's before we get into it, your thoughts and wishes for Modra's family after what was a terrible accident last week.
7: Yeah, it's been a big thing, isn't it? Like it's I don't know whether he's who's bigger, him, the King, or bloody the Queen, or Trumpy, or Tony Modra. Wow, that's very sad. I've met the guy a couple of times, and he's a ripping bloke, just a country lad, and end up. Been coming, you know, at one stage, I think Cornsey or someone called him bigger than Dodd Bradman in those days.
1: Yeah.
7: Bruce McAvaney. So that's how big he was.
0: Godra.
7: Modra, the Godra. Yeah, that's right. So, it's been a great player. Ended up, you know, obviously at the Crows for a long time. Everyone loved him. And then he went to Frio. And, then he retired down. He played actually in Counter Bay, where I played down at Victor Harbour. He's footy down there. And, still got a big farm down there, and poor bugger, he was unlucky to drive in his big cattle truck, and a tree broke off and went through his screen. So, but apparently he's full steam ahead now. He got critical there for a while, but he looks like he's going to be pretty okay. But he's going to have a few facial problems. But anyway, hopefully, I'm sure he'll fight through it. And he's we wish him the best.
0: Yeah, it's good. It's good news about the potential for recovery here. I mean, I was saying to KW earlier, it felt like all of Adelaide and South Australia was just sort of holding its breath when we heard the news. So, yes, good news in the offing out of some bad news. And just before we get into the footy, and whilst we're talking injury news, Brady Mychek spoke up about his harrowing ordeal after the King's birthday injury that resulted in a broken neck, meaning he'll risk it the rest of the season. I mean, I don't know if you saw that. What do you think of that incident when you saw it?
7: He went head first in the ground. Yeah, it's pretty dangerous. Look, it's a random thing, isn't it? With all the footy played, I know over the 40, 50 years, there's been a couple of, you know, poor lads who have broken their neck and in wheelchairs, and, you know, whether it's amateur footy or whatever. But, yeah, it's very unlucky, very unfortunate. And, I'm sure he's going to take a long time to recover as well. And as we know, once you start, you know, you break your neck, or that's heavy stuff. That's dangerous stuff. But, he looks like he's going to make a full recovery, which is good. But it's a long process by the sound of it. And, same again as like we did with Mods. We wish him all the best. And, it's very unfortunate. And with a contact sport, you know, we've been pretty lucky when you think about
0: it. I think
7: it
0: you're right. Yeah.
7: Not many players have had some horrific, you know, injury. We've done a lot of knees and whatever, but nothing really serious to die or to put us in a wheelchair. So, it's one of those unfortunate things. But, as I said, he looks like he's going to make a recovery, but it's going to be a long process again.
0: Good stuff.
7: So we wish him all the best. Yeah
1: absolutely. Ross, let's dive into the footy now for this week in the AFL. And there's a huge game tonight up at the Gabba where Brisbane are taking on Sydney. Both teams are coming off the bye from last week. Sydney have looked absolutely sensational in parts of the season. And it's like Brisbane have sort of taken a bit of time to sort of get things together since their premiership win last year. But Errol Goulden back in the Sydney side tonight. It's going to be a great game and not one to be missed.
7: Yeah, correct. As we know, Brisbane the last couple of years, you know, we know they've won the last couple of premierships. But mid-season, they've struggled a bit. Everyone's sort of written them off again. But I think they're starting to get a few troops back. But as you said, Sydney are up and about. Eric Gordon's back in. So at the Gabba, it's going to be a tight game. I've actually tipped Sydney, but it's a 50-50 game. I think Sydney probably a bit more form. But as I said, the Lions are due to turn their form around. I know they've had a couple of interesting, you know, the last 5 weeks. Mm. It's been some average footy, but as we know, we never underestimate them. They peak at the right time. It's bizarre, isn't it? The footy's gone so fast. We're up to round 16, and there's probably 8 or 9 games left. Well, and I think you'll find Brisbane will make a late charge, as they always do. And I think at the end of the day, it's out of, you know, playing a granny. I reckon it's either Sydney, Freo, or Lions. I reckon it will be the three teams, but. I'll pick Sydney tonight, but wouldn't surprise if Brisbane just turn it around because it's at the Gabba. You know, every team, you know, they're probably a 4 or 5 goal better team at the Gabba, but Sydney are up and about. So, it's going to be, you're right, we're all tuned in. It's going to be a great game by the look of it. So,
0: KW mentioned Errol Goulden joining. I think even more critical in for the Swans is Tom McCartan down back, to be honest.
7: Yep.
0: In the last month, they've been okay. Like, they had a huge win against Richmond, but aside from that, they just got over the line against Port last week. I think there are a few reasons for that. I think McCartan shapes as a vital in for the Swans.
7: That was a really good game. Port were very impressive last week. They're another one, and they just can't get over the line. But Sydney just, you know, they played pretty average, and yet they got up. But I think they'll be up and about. You know, second versus eighth, and I'm sure if Sydney, they'll be hoping to give it to Brisbane to sort of knock them down a bit again. But it's going to be an interesting, like I said, it's going to be an interesting game. Very tight, but I can't wait. So it'll be good.
1: Looking forward to it, mate. Now, we'll move on to the next game of the round, which is tomorrow night. Hawthorn are taking on GWS. Now, GWS have. Probably fair to say they've been a bit of a disappointment this season. And that the Hawks, I mean, when they turn it on, they really turn it on, particularly out of their forward line. How do you see this one playing out 7:40 at the MCG tomorrow?
7: Yeah, that's another interesting game, isn't it? This is a do or die for the Giants, I think. We all think they're going to do okay, but you're right, they've been a bit disappointing. But they can turn it around. They move the bell really, you know, the ball really quick as well with it. Orange Tsunami, they call it. But the Hawks, you know, with the Wizard and their forward line, they've pretty been up and about. I know they haven't got Gunston still in. So, yeah, I've actually tipped the Giants here because I reckon this is a game. It's a final for them, really.
1: Yeah.
7: If they drop this one, they're going to fall by their wayside massively. But I reckon I still have them in the top eight, but they're obviously the 13th at the moment. But, the Hollywood Hawks, they call them, but they are playing good footy and... they're very flamboyant. They move the ball quick as the Giants do, so it's going to be a roll of the dice. Whoever gets it, it's all like all footy nowadays. It's all the centre clearances, whoever ends up getting it out the middle. I've actually tipped the Giants, but, I wouldn't surprise me at the MCG if the Hawks can do it. But, there's a roughie for you. Everyone will expect the Hawks to win, but I'm going to actually tip the Giants.
1: Would you like to be a small forward in today's modern game of footy?
7: It'd be pretty cool. You'd want to be. I never had a lot of pace, but the Indigenous boys and, like I said, the little Wizard. If you got a bit of pace, that's what a lot of teams are looking for. Now that you got one or two big key forwards, and you have 4 or 5 little midgets running around, and certainly the game has changed, hasn't it? You know, gone by, you'd have the big centre forward, big full forward, a couple of big half forward flankers. Now it's just all one or two big fellas, and the rest are. Little rovers, basically, and most teams are. That's the way the footy's played now. Most teams are looking for these little will-o'-the-wisp little forwards. Mm. But the footy's fantastic.
0: I like your reasoning about GWS there. It does feel like an absolute must-win, or they are Gonski. Now at Saturday Arvo across the way there at Marvel. We see arguably the most informed team in the comp, and I can't believe I'm saying that. In Carlton, go up against the reasonably impressive Young Eagles, mate. Ross, last time we spoke on air, Carlton looked absolutely bereft of answers. I think a week later, Vossie got the boot. Since then, the new coach seems to have signalled a new belief at the Blues. What on earth is going on there in your eyes?
7: Yeah, it's unbelievable, isn't it? They've won 5, I reckon. Five in a row, and they've got an amazing draw coming home.
0: They may never lose another game.
7: No, well... I tell you, the Blues Army is up and about. A few of my mates are Mad Carlton as well, and they get their booking their tickets for finals. I said, well, just hang on, hang on. But they have got a good draw. Like, they can easily make the top 10. But, yeah, look, the whole key to it all is, you know, Chris Cripper, he's come back to form again. Look, they all love Posse. There's no reason. They've basically had the same sort of team, but they've just been given an open license. Everyone plays. They talk about players having their role, but they've just freed them up a bit in it. They don't care if you make a mistake. If you want to, they obviously go directly through the middle all the time. They roll the dice, and it's paid away for them. But, yeah, I was talking to my lady who's talked to a few of the Carlton boys, and, you know, they were very sad. All the players, you know, were sad when Vossie got the flick. And so they've had a bit of luck, obviously, which has helped. And, but, yeah, well, the new coach, he's the new king on the block, so yeah,
0: playing it beautifully, saying he's not interested in the big job as well. So
7: let me tell you, they'll give him the job. Don't worry.
0: I think he's playing it like an absolute ripper.
7: Yeah,
0: he's just like not interested.
7: Yeah,
0: stay calm. You know, why build the expectation? Yeah, add an extra zero. Job's yours.
7: That's right. So they Carlton play Eagles this week, and I think they got Richmond the next week. So they win the next two. Like they're going to lock themselves in the 10. In the eight, they'll be up there close to the eight. So, yeah, they've got a pretty interesting draw. So, but they don't, as Carlton people do, they all get ahead of themselves and thinking that the tide's turned. But I still think they're going to struggle, or not struggle, but I think it's going to be 50-50 whether they make the top, you know, the new round, you know, the 10. So, but if they win the next two, which they should, they could. They'll definitely put themselves right in the fixture to play in finals.
0: Extraordinary.
7: But they lose to the middle of sides and beat the better teams. It's weird. I don't get it either. It's just, but as I said, they've got everyone up at Levelle. Cripps is back to his Brownlow form, and if he's getting it 30-35 times, they're going to be in the game every time.
1: Yeah, absolutely. So do you reckon Michael Voss is sitting back watching Carlton, and he's do you reckon he's uncomfortable in his seat, or he's sitting there going,
7: yeah,
1: oh, this is great?
7: Look, he'd have to. I reckon he'd be filthy. Yeah, I reckon he'd be thinking, what was I doing wrong or whatever. But as I said, they haven't changed much. But poor bugger, he'd be. You know, he's had a couple of goes, hasn't he? The coaching, it just hasn't worked for him. So. Be interesting to see what he does in the next couple of years, whether he gets back involved somewhere or just says, right, I've had a couple of goes at it, I'll just, I'll let it go and move on and do something else.
0: He could be rushing back. You need to take a little bit of time.
1: Well, I think he's making his debut on Fox Footy this weekend.
0: Is that
1: so,
0: right?
1: So maybe he's going to give the media.
7: Oh, okay. Maybe he might have a look at the media stuff. Yeah. Okay.
1: But
7: as we know, he's just such a great player and a Brownlow. He's a gun.
1: He was.
7: The gun players and what ex players that don't make good, whatever. He's going to have the cattle and, I know he had the cattle, but, the cattle's been good the last 5 weeks, haven't they?
1: Sorry, yeah, exactly right.
0: Might have just been the circuit breaker they needed. Who knows?
1: The message could have been getting through. Yeah.
7: I think their list is pretty average still, but they, not average, but, you know, they, they've got a long way to go, I still think. But anyway, we'll see.
1: So, Ross, Saturday afternoon, 4:15, it's Collingwood taking on Richmond at the MCG. So these are big sort of two Melbourne powerhouse clubs. A lot of history and tradition between the two teams. But, Richmond's going through a rebuild stage at the moment on the back of their premierships. And, I don't know, what do you think about Collingwood? Are they just sort of holding things together? What do they need?
7: They're just hanging in there, aren't they? Everyone's sort of writing them off. I think they'll still be in the top 10 or top 8. They're another team. They've got a pretty interesting draw coming up. There's a lot of winnable games for them. Everyone's writing them off. You know, they're too old. You know, like they did with Geelong a couple of years ago. They're too old. There's a few old fella. But Pendlebury's holding his own, of course. But
0: one of his better seasons the last few, I reckon.
7: Yeah, that's right. He just does his job, doesn't he? He is a general. He's a coach out in the field, Pendlebury. So he's been okay. We all want Collingwood to fall away, but I think they'll be in around the mark. They'll make the eight, I reckon. They've got a good draw again, as I said. They've got Richmond. They should beat Richmond on the MCG. We'd all love Richmond to beat them, but I think Collingwood would be too strong and too experienced for the young Tigers.
0: Well, looking at the stats, they're bordering on elite defensively, the Pies. You know, they don't kick many, but teams against them don't kick many either.
7: No, that's right.
0: So yep. that's obviously, you know, they're well drilled. They've got those, yep. you know, the Pendra will be sort of generalling them in the back half there, and that they're very disciplined. Yeah. Savaged by a few key injuries. And it looks like Darcy yep. Moore, I think I heard, might be out for the rest of the season as well. So
7: yeah, he doesn't look too good.
0: There might be a chink in their armour.
7: But, you know, Richmond could win randomly. You don't underestimate the young Tigers because I think after that one, I think they play, who do the Collingwood play? I reckon they play the Suns. Yeah, they do. And then, so that's another one when they could lose as well. And then they play North Melbourne. So they could, if they win the next three, Collingwood, they could definitely be in the eight. Mm. Like I said, I'd love to see them fall away because it's all about Collingwood, isn't it? In the AFL, they want them in there for their crowds, and it'd be good if they didn't make the 10 just to keep, you know, that'll muck the AFL boys up a bit because, they, you know, as we know, they draw the biggest crowd. So they've had their good few years, boys. But, yeah, I think Collingwood will beat Richmond anyway.
0: That makes sense, doesn't it? Well, that brings us to the showdown.
7: Yep.
0: Brings out the best in both teams generally. Adelaide have looked very impressive lately. Port, less so.
7: Yeah.
0: Do you expect a response from Port, or do you think the Crows would just be too strong this time around?
7: Well, yeah, history tells us, like, the underdogs always win, but I can't actually see Port winning. Port have been very competitive and good, but, you know, they're starting to lose a few troops. And, Crows, you're right, the last two or three weeks, Crows have been... I reckon 2 weeks ago when they played the Bulldogs, that's the best I've seen them play in years.
0: I went to that game.
7: They were amazing.
0: They were incredible. Yep. They looked like they were a foot taller, every single player. I honestly went to that game as I was with a client and he wanted to go along, Adelaide supporter, so I wouldn't have normally gone.
7: Yep.
0: Absolutely as impressive as I've seen a team live this year. They were very, very good.
7: Right. They move the ball quick. They roll the dice. Same again as most teams are now. They're playing on at all costs, which is good. Port have been, as we said, been around the mark. We all expect the Crows to win, but I wouldn't surprise me if Port get up because, as I said, for years the underdog, whoever it's been, well, the Crows have got up, you know, left field. Yeah. So Port have got a few. The only reason Port have got, you know, obviously got a few still niggly injuries. They need Horn Francis and Butters just to dominate again, which is a big call. You know, Dawson for the Crows, he'll get close to win the Brownlow the way he's played the last 4 to 6 weeks. Their forwards are starting to share the ball a bit more. I know the big Texans come back, so that worries me a bit because they're predictable. They go forward a lot of times. When they go inside 50, they look for him. But when he's not there, there's so many different variable. They've got options, but when they're under the pressure, they just bomb it into the big techs, and it doesn't work most of the time. So, but I expect the Crows, if they're in a bit of a role now, I think they would touch up. I could see the Crows winning by a lot of goals, or could be tight with this Crows still winning.
1: Yeah. Now the Crows have been impressive since they've come back from the bye. They're sort of getting players back from injury now, so they're sort of in that run now towards that top four. They would have their eyes on.
7: Yep.
1: Ross, you probably get asked this question every time you come on SportsCap, but Zach Butters, is he staying or going?
7: I reckon he's going. Yeah, I reckon he's done. I reckon he's done. It's two. You know, you're talking. You know, what I don't know what he's on now. 800,000-900,000. Seems often in 1.5, 1.6. It's a no-brainer, really, isn't it?
0: Yeah.
7: I know. I don't know whether he's going to go to Richmond or whatever.
0: Bulldogs was another one they were talking about.
7: Yeah, but, you know, any bloke in this earth and any one of us, if you get a $500,000 pay rise, you're going to say no to that. So that's the way the footy's going nowadays. And he's a Victorian lad, we know that. So, yeah, wow. He's a gun player. I know it's hard for them. You know, every year there's a player under the scrutiny for, you know, leaving their club. I would think he'd be going by the sound of it. And as I said, why wouldn't you if you're going to get a $400,000-$500,000 pay rise? So good luck to him. You know.
0: Maybe this sounds like a funny question, Ross, but do we realise how good he actually is? Because I reckon he gets tagged every week and he's still getting his effective 27 to 30 week in, week out.
7: Just a little... Correct. He's just got a bit of grunt. He's a little fox terrier. He just never gives up. He runs, he bursts, he tackles. He does the whole lot for a little guy. He is amazing. You're right. He's another one who'll go under the radar for the Brownlow as well. I know they're all talking Nick Dacos, but you're right. Every week in, week out, if they can get Horn Francis to play like Butters, you know, consistently.
0: Yeah.
7: Poor to be right in the game, you know. But yeah, he's a little fox terrier, as I said, and he just every week you're right, tagging heavily, and he just keeps getting the job done. And yeah, good on him. He's a little ripper.
1: Yeah, absolutely. Yeah. Poor to be sad to see him go. So that the showdown definitely worth watching on Saturday night. Now early Sunday afternoon is North Melbourne versus Essendon worth watching.
7: Yeah, it's interesting. North have been still been okay. Like they're 10th, like they're in the top 10 now. But yeah, it's a 50-50 game again. I'm an old kangaroo. I'd have to go the Kangaroos. I can't see them making the 10. I know they're hanging in there.
1: Yeah.
7: But they've been okay, and then they've had some really bad games. So I think North will beat Essendon. You're right. I don't reckon many people will be. Well, I know there's a lot of Bomber supporters. I think they'll probably watch it. But yeah, it's a game we're not really interested in. But yeah, I'd love to see North. I think North Melbourne will win.
1: Yeah.
7: And the Bombers, they're a long way off, aren't they? They're a long way away. And need new coach, whatever they're going to do. And yeah, they're going to be interested to see what happens in the next 6 weeks or 8 weeks with the coaching, whether they get James Hurd or what's happening there. I don't know.
1: That seems to have died down recently, the talk about James Hurd, because that was pretty strong a few weeks ago. But Interesting. Where would you rather the coach, Essendon, or would you rather hold back for the Tasmania job? If you're like,
7: I reckon I'd hold back for the Tasmania.
1: If you're a John Longmire or a the other coaches which are out there right now. Yeah, interesting.
0: All right, well, that brings us to the last match of the round, Ross. Fremantle Gold Coast. Fremantle have done everything right this year, really, and the Suns seem to have faltered when expected to make the next step this year. So another team we need to respond to. The Suns, any chance of repeating that historic 1-point win in last year's final?
7: Well, they've been amazing, haven't they, Fred? Like, to win 13 in a row, like, seriously, they've got to drop a game sooner rather than later, I reckon. Gold Coast have been, you know, they pumped them up pre-season as well as they have, and they've been a bit disappointing as well, but they've had a pretty tough draw as well. I'd expect Freo to win, but there's another roughie for me. It wouldn't surprise me if... Suns get up, because they're on a this is a big crucial game for them as well. And Freo just living life good. We've got them, you know, it's a mental thing as well. Players will be thinking, okay, we've got the Suns, we should touch them up. So yeah, it wouldn't surprise me if Suns get up, but I can't go past Freo. Their defence, their midfield, and their forwards, they've just about got it all. Like I said, I picked them to win the flag this year, but they're another team who's got all their players available. So they start getting a few injuries, which we hope they don't. But that's going to, you know, with 8 weeks to go, funny things have happened. But gee whiz, I hope they don't go into a final series winning, you know, 16, 17, 18 games in a row. That's not good. But we'll see how we go. And I watch them a bit now. The Freo Dockers, and they are an impressive team. So,
1: yeah, absolutely. You rightly said they've got winners all over the ground. Ross, there's four teams with the bye this week: Bulldogs, Cats, Saints, and Demons. Which out of those four can you see sort of pushing up into or being strong around come the end of the season?
7: I think definitely Geelong will be there. They're as good as there are. Bulldogs, they're going to be, you know, 6-10.
1: Yep.
7: St Kilda, I don't rate them at all. They'll fall away. They're huff and puff as well with all the recruits. Yeah. They haven't performed as what we expected. Melbourne, they have been the surprise packet. They've played well. They'll be same again. They'll be 6-10, I reckon.
1: Yeah.
7: They'll definitely play in the finals. But yeah, as I said, it's going to get interesting in it the next 8 weeks, because there's 15 teams trying to get into the 10. So, and even, you know, I think Carlton, St Kilda, Kangaroos will fall away. I think the Pies will get in. I reckon GWS will still get in, and the Bulldogs and Melbourne. Obviously, like I said, Geelong will end up in the top four, I reckon, because they got a good run home. I reckon they got five of their next eight games at Geelong, down at Geelong. They don't lose down there, so they'll be in the top four. So, yeah, but, yeah, we'll see. And like I said, there's some crucial games coming up the next few weeks, and, it's getting exciting, isn't it?
0: Watch this space, yes. We're heading into the straight, really, we were saying before. Yep. Speaking of heading into the straight, we'll cross over to the Sandful, and this week's games, we see Glenelg play Sturt, both looking to consolidate positions in a bit of a logjam in that second, third, fourth spot. How do you see this game?
7: That's a match of the round, definitely, that one. Mm. I think Woodville, Glenelg and Norwood, I think they're all on the same points, aren't they?
0: Sturt
7: are just behind them. They've got that Tommy Lewis back, the McGarry medalist back, so he's going to help them. But, the SNFL's really tight as well, so I think it's obviously out of Glenelg, Norwood and Sturt. Woodville are going okay, but poor Sammy Jacobs, I was talking to him the other week, that mid-season draft, he lost his best three players in the draft. That broke his back, so he's a bit shattered, man. The SNFL's been good. I went to the game a couple of weeks ago, Glenelg and Port Adelaide for the reunion, and Glenelg were impressive. They got Hosey up forward, he kicked six, and they got their strut back. I know they rate their coach, the new coach, Matthew Clark, so they all love him, so that's a good thing. Norwood will be around the mark when they get their big ruckman back, that Boyd. He got injured, I reckon. He's due to come back. So, I reckon it's out of Sturt, Glenelg, and, as I said, Norwood. So, and I think poor old Woodville, who are up there, I think they'll probably fall away a bit. So, it's still exciting down the SNFL. We had a good crowd there, I reckon. There was about 4,000, which is great at the Bay Oval. So I was really impressed with it all. It's cool. It's great day.
1: SNFL footy is a great day out.
7: Yep.
1: What about the Roosters hosting Central? So the Dogs have had a disappointing season with just the one win. North Adelaide only clocked up four, but it's at Prospect. How do you see that one shaping up?
7: You're right. Poor old Central. I can't believe. I thought they were pretty competitive early in the year. They've only won the one game. So, I would expect the Roosters to win. Central's, I don't know what's going on there. They've been around the mark the last couple of years and they haven't lost too many players, and yet they just haven't clicked for some reason. So, I expect North to win that one.
0: Moving on to Bloods versus the Eagles. That's two teams, and you touched on the Eagles, two teams that have proved a bit this year. And they'll be looking to secure final spots, and they probably think they're a show. Given that the Eagles have lost those key players to the draft, Bloods a chance here?
7: Yeah, well, they are. But I think Woodville have won eight games, and Westies have won four, but definitely Westies have improved. That's going to be an interesting game. If Westies can get over... Woodville, they'll consolidate in the top five. So I think Woodville will probably be a little bit more experienced than them. But as I said, I haven't really seen any of Westies, but they've improved, which is good. And, that's another interesting game as well.
1: Yeah, absolutely. Nathan Bassett, he's done a great job since he's taken over the Bloods. Good. That's going to be a great game, actually. Then we head on to the SNFL showdown. Port are taking on the Crows. I do get a bit of interest out of these games because you're seeing the reserves of the is the AFL. So it's good to see how these younger players are performing. Are they pushing for an AFL berth?
7: Yeah, correct. I think Crows... Where are the Crows? I'm not sure.
1: Crows are sixth on the ladder.
7: Okay, and the Port at second bottom, aren't they? Right. So, I think the Crows, I think, like I said, Port in their league team, they've got so many injuries by the look of it, and I think Crows have got a lot of players that aren't going to make the team this week because they've got a full complement of players. So I think their SNFL team's going to be strong. So I would expect Adelaide Crows to give the Port a touch up just to upset the Port Adelaide crowd before the big boys come out to play.
1: What a shame.
7: So, what a shame. But, I think, Adelaide will be too strong because, as I said, the Crows have got a full complement of players. There's going to be a few unlucky boys miss out in the league team this week.
0: South against the top of the table, Red Legs, is the last game of the round. Appears to be a formality, but is there anything that would give the Panthers hope here?
7: Well, Panthers have improved again. It's at Panther Oval, or whatever they call it, McGain Stadium nowadays. So
1: Colonnades Park.
7: Colonnades Park, is it? Not McGain Stadium? Okay. Colonnades, the Windies Hill, South Pole, basically. But the good thing down there, you can park your car in the... for a few years, you park your car and you take your private scotch and your beers and your own little Esky, and you don't have to go to the shop and spend money, and you just sit in your car in the freezing cold and... with a heater on and what's the footy. So, but yeah, I'd expect Norwood to go give them a bit of a touch up. But South have done okay. I've spoken to my lad and he said they've got a lot of young kids again and they've played some pretty good footy. So, but Norwood, they're on the run. They're getting all their troops back and I think they'll be too strong for the poor old Panthers.
0: Mate, we're going to let you go now and you can watch the footy, but I've just got one last one for you that's just come up in the week. You might have heard about the recent discussions around Sandful pay rates, the Players Association flagging the possibility of taking industrial action to achieve what they see as fair recompense for their time and work. As an ex-player who I would assume often played for not much more than the love of the game and a jumper, how do you see this situation, given that times and expectations have clearly changed?
7: Yeah, well, it's sad. Are they going to give the SNFL players a pay cut or a pay rise?
0: Rise is what the Players Association are asking for.
7: Okay. Yep.
0: So they've basically done a study that says they're on about $8 an hour
7: for
0: the time and commitment that they do.
7: Yeah, it's a long process, as we know, for years. Even when I played, blokes are wandering off out of SNFL into the country footy because you can get more money playing, and nothing's changed there. I know there's still a lot of money going around in the, you know, the country and the amateurs and whatever. I remember, I gather most players, probably SNFL, will be on $500-$600 a game less tax.
0: Mm-hmm.
7: Where if you go in the country or the amateurs or whatever, you get a bit of cash. So I hope there's not too many tax men listening or whatever. That's been going on for 100 years anyway. So I know, as I said, I know you can get a lot more money. You don't have to train, or put it this way, when I played, you train 4 or 5 times a week. If we lost, we'd have to train Sunday morning, SNFL.
0: Mm.
7: We're in the country. When I went there, I got probably much the same money as what I played when I was playing league. At Glenelg, I didn't have to train, which suited me fine, and I still got the same money, so it was pretty cool. But, that's what's going to happen. I think they're losing a lot of players, good SNFL league players to the country footy because it's
0: economic reality.
7: Yeah, that's right, and they don't like the commitment. You've got to still train you 3 to 4 nights a week and do recoveries and all sorts of stuff. So, but anyway, I don't know how they're going to stop all that. They need to get a big pay rise to keep them all there.
0: But where do they get the money? Thank you, Ross Gibbs, once again, for all of your wisdom and analysis.
7: No worries.
0: Mate, we love having you on.
7: Anytime, boys.
1: Good on you, Ross. Worries. Go the Bays.
7: All right, have a good one. Cheers. Yeah, go the Bays.
1: Cheers, mate. See you.
7: See you, boys.
0: The one, the only Ross Gibbs. It's fantastic stuff. We're just going to jump into issue of the week, and then we're going to come back after a break, and we're going to speak to Brodie O'Donnell.
8: It's time for Sports Cap Issue of the Week.
0: And KW, this is Sports Cap Issue of the Week. We've touched on it twice already, so it's clearly sticking in the craw a little bit. The selection that the Aussies made in the game against the USA after a stunning 2-0 victory against Turkey. Mate, you've really put the finger on this one. What are your thoughts?
1: My thoughts were, it's interesting. So I got up and watched that game 4:30 last Saturday morning, and the game had already started. The game was 3 minutes in when I've turned the TV on.
0: Yep.
1: And the first thing I've noticed, I'm looking at the TV and I thought, Nestori Adrakunda's not out there. And so then, because I didn't hear any of the game preamble, I thought, well, maybe he's injured or something, because you'd think surely he was in the starting lineup. But it's certainly been the talking point throughout this week, Jonesy, that, what was Popper thinking for his starting lineup on what is such a... It was a huge game against the host nations, for one of the host nations.
0: Mm.
1: But, initially I thought, well, maybe the way America was just constantly attacking us, maybe he thought we needed a stronger defence and maybe Irukunda wasn't in his plans for that. But then I thought it was a bit of a... You know, the way that when the Socceroos attacked against Turkey, it was an opportunity to score goals. And we just did not have that in the first half. And ultimately, whatever Popper's thinking was, it backfired because we went 2-0 down and that was pretty much game over. So, I certainly believe that was the issue of the week. It's certainly been talked about in a number of circles throughout this week.
0: Analysing the reason why is a bit of a fool's paradise, really, because clearly the result didn't come about. Whatever the reason was, it didn't work. But clearly that sort of burst play, I think we had like 28% of the ball in the Turkey A game, and I think that clearly the coming off the, the sort of the rebound or the was the name of the game. So I don't know why he wouldn't have had the two players.
1: Well, no, I still can't get my head around it. And it's interesting, you know, you've got a group of mates who you text all the time when there's a sporting event on, and you know my phone never pinged so much at 4:30 last Sunday Saturday morning. Where's your Rukunda? What's going on with your Rukunda? So no, definitely that's the issue of the week, and be interesting to see how the Socceroos line up tomorrow.
0: Well said, mate. The issue of the week. What are they doing tomorrow? Hopefully they can salvage something from that. I think they can. I think the lesson will be learnt, and I'm hopeful that...
1: Who knows what that man is thinking, mate?
0: Oh, well, we don't. He's at the top, isn't he? That's where he's getting paid the big bucks.
1: Exactly.
0: All right, speaking of big bucks, we're going to try and earn a few here, and we're going to come back. We're going to speak to Bridie O'Donnell. We're really looking forward to this one. You're on Sports Cap with KW and Jonesy.
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0: And you're on Sports Cap on 88.7 Coast FM with KW and Jonesy. Fantastic to have you here tonight. And also fantastic to have a special guest this evening, a woman by the name of Bridie O'Donnell. She's achieved something very few other Australians can claim. She actually held a world record. In January of 2016, Adelaide's very own Superdrome, Bridie O'Donnell, set the women's UCI hour record, riding an extraordinary, get this, KW, 46.82 Ks in an hour.
1: That's incredible.
0: Now, for those unfamiliar with cycling, the hour record is regarded as one of sport's purest and toughest challenges. There's no teammates, no tactics, and well, nowhere to hide, quite frankly. It's just one rider alone on the track trying to cover as much distance as possible in a single hour, an astonishing achievement on its own. But that's merely the tip of the continually growing iceberg that is Bridie O'Donnell's achievements. She's also a medical doctor of some renown, a broadcaster with the highly reputable SBS Tour de France commentary team, a passionate advocate for women's sports, and she's also held senior government roles in sport and health with the Victorian government. With that level of high-level achievement, it's extraordinary that we've been able to nail Bridie down for a chat, but a recent mishap has had her take the time out of her busy schedule to have a chat with us. Bridie, thank you for taking the time out to chat with us here on Sports Cap on Coast FM.
11: Oh, great to be here, Chris.
0: Wonderful. Firstly, I'm sorry to hear about your recent mishap. How are you feeling? When will you be back on your two feet, as it were, and maybe share a little of what happened?
11: Embarrassingly, I was at footy training with a friend of mine. I'm not a footy player. In fact, I shouldn't jump ever again. And I did feel like someone shot me in the back of the leg. All of the stories that people tell you about rupturing your Achilles are true. It does feel like someone attacked you. Anyway, so I'm limping around on some crutches and in a boot, but it'll be a little while till I'm running again.
1: Okay, well, good luck with that, Bridie. Look, if you could take us back to the lead into 2016, I'm sure our listeners would love to hear about the hour record, how it came about, how you trained for that, and you know, what is your thought process as you're just looking at the wood panelling of the Adelaide Superdrome for 46.82 kilometres.
11: Yeah, it's nearly as exciting as looking at the black line at the bottom of a pool, probably. Actually, it came about because in 2015 at the Road National Championships in Victoria, I came second again. And it's true what they say about silver medalists. We're always the most bitter because you didn't quite get there. And so I remember ringing my coach afterwards and saying, you know, God, you know, what else have I got to do to win this damn race again? Because I'd won nationals in 2008 and then been on the podium about 11 times. So I

0: scientists, doctors, which I find really fascinating. So, yeah, I spent a year doing that and had a lot of incredible help from great people. And then when we thought about where I was going to do it, I really wanted to do it at home, i.e. in Australia, because there are ways, if you go overseas, you can do it at altitude and you're likely to ride a little further because the air is thinner and so you're able to travel at a higher speed. But I don't want to do it at home and have my family be there and friends. And I thought the Tour Down Under is the perfect time of the year.
1: Yep.
0: Although it's damn hot in Adelaide in January, that's for sure. And then on the night, I mean, it was really all about kind of repeating mantras that I'd worked on with my sports psych about how do you block out how excruciatingly painful it is to ride at your limit for 60 minutes and still hold a really good aerodynamic position, still try to choose the shortest line on the track, and keep pedaling. And for me, I think it really was the perfect event for me because I'd been a time trial athlete as a road cyclist, but I'd also been a nine-man triathlete and a rower in the past. So I had, you know, tens of thousands of hours of endurance sport up there in my big stubborn brain. So I was just probably really well suited to the event.
1: I think you've touched on this question I was going to ask you, Bridie, but for listeners who, I'll just sort of see if I can get to the nut of what I'm trying to ask here. For listeners who don't follow cycling closely, can you describe how difficult the hour record is? Because it sounds honestly torturous. Can you describe what does an hour at world record pace feel like physically? And if you can recall the last 10 minutes or so, what on earth is going through your mind then?
0: Well, I think an hour feels like anyone who's ever run a marathon or done an Ironman or maybe been involved in any long endurance event, a big component of it is pacing. Mm-hmm. And if you pace yourself well, you actually don't feel terrible for most of it. And then, therefore, it's all about the training and the preparation. So anyone who's ever trained on those cold nights or during winter for something that they're training for in 6 months, it's not just the physiological benefit you're giving yourself by preparing. It's also that psychological benefit, like, I've done hard things, so I can do this hard thing. And the whole point of hard training is to get you to competition day in the best shape of your life. Mm. So that then actually enacting your race plan or your pacing strategy is actually not that complicated. And that's where I arrived. I just arrived in great shape on the day when I needed to. And that in itself is a real privilege. If we think about people who show up to Olympics and Paralympics, not many athletes do a PB at the Olympics or Paralympics. Mm. And you think those athletes all go there, they're the best in their country, and most of them come away disappointed. So if you can time your peak form and your peak psychological arousal for the night that you are actually trying to break a world record, that you've kind of won, really. Mm-hmm. And for me, that was really all about being as best prepared as I could be. And so for the first 45 or 50 minutes, I actually felt amazing. And I was trying to pace myself and not go too hard because Jack Bobridge, who you may know of course, former elite cyclist, he quite famously had a real shocker in his hour world record. He's was a very accomplished cyclist, obviously, but he did not pace himself well when he made his attempt on the hour world record and kind of went out at something insane, like near close to 60k an hour, and then fell apart quite spectacularly. And so in my mind, I was thinking, oh my goodness, do not fall apart, because when you're, as you said, when you're on your own on a velodrome and a few million people are watching online and a few thousand are there in the velodrome, you really don't want to embarrass yourself. Like, there's a lot of pressure. So pacing is a really important part of that. And then in the last 10 minutes, I could hear people cheering, and I knew I was on track. So you're just thinking, oh, crap, how many more laps to go?
1: Did he attempt that on the same night or around the same time? Did he?
0: No, I think he'd done it in the months prior. But there was a whole spate of athletes that broke the hour world record. Jens Voss, the German cyclist, did it when he was aiming for retirement. Then Sir Bradley Wiggins, the Tour de France winner, broke the men's record again and set an amazing record. He did that at London Velodrome before he retired. So it became a bit of a thing that athletes in their late 30s or early 40s were either doing before retirement or doing as a kind of a bit of a benchmark for themselves.
2: Yeah. Brody, how many laps is 46.82 kilometres of the velodrome?
0: I think it's 189. And the thing that was really, I suppose, I'm nowhere near the best in the world at pretty much anything.

0: But one of the things I'm good at is I was literally riding 18.9 seconds for every single lap, just over and over again. So, I mean, having a track bike helps with that because you're on a fixed gear, but you have to keep your pedaling or your cadence just so consistent, and the pressure on the pedals has to be so smooth, and you have to lean your bike, you know, at that angle as you go around the track. And you're obviously averaging around 47.5K an hour because you've had to start from a zero. So the first couple of laps is all about getting up to speed.
1: Yeah, okay. And did you have support crew inside the velodrome cheering you on, or were you just looking at a time clock as you're going around?
0: My coach was standing at the start-finish line with an iPad that held up a time that I could see, 18.9. That's really what I wanted to see, is not too much more variation than 0.1 of a second for every lap.
1: Excellent.
2: Beautiful. Well, it's an extraordinary thing, and I think that really gives us a sense of your drive and commitment to be able to do something like that. Bridie, thank you for sharing that with us. Subsequent to that, you built careers in medicine. You obviously were an elite cyclist, media, public leadership, all fields that require sort of a fair degree of discipline, commitment, drive and training, adherence to systems. Can you just give us a sense of what the comparisons are in terms of those skill sets? Do they sort of have a commonality at all?
0: I think that they do. I think perhaps part of it also is that I wasn't a good athlete as a kid, so I kind of had to learn that it was more about trying your best rather than being the best. Mm-hmm. And I think when we try our best and we're surrounded by people who are better than us, we get to see what good looks like. Sure. But we also know that we can fail at things and it's not the end of the world. And, you know, even all through 6 years of medical school, there were kids way smarter than me that were performing better and getting the university medal or excelling in particular subjects. And you just have to learn to be around people who are better than you, and you use that rather than as something that deters you or makes you feel bad. It should be there to inspire you. So I think that's a big component that many athletes learn, is they get to be surrounded by people better than them all the time, and they're also seeking high performance all the time. I mean, athletes are so subjectively tested, you know, constantly being assessed on their weight and their height and their power and their performance and their technique. And if you're in a sport that's aesthetic as well, like gymnastics or diving, someone's literally saying, no, that's wrong, do it again. So athletes develop an amazing resilience, but also an appetite to keep doing something until it's perfect or the best that it can be. And so I think that perhaps when I changed careers and went into the public service or worked in the COVID response or whatever, hard is normal, you know, but working in a difficult environment's like, okay, well, that's normal, and doing things day after day and feeling fatigued and trying to do your best and having a minister or a CEO saying this isn't good enough, do it again, that doesn't deter you when you've been an athlete. So perhaps I think that people underestimate all of those transferable skills that come from sport and that can lead them to be to excel in whatever career they choose, because they have, as you said, discipline and persistence and also just the working in a team environment. I mean, sport teaches us that we're going to be around people who are different from us, with different skills. You're not going to love everyone you play with, but you appreciate their contribution to the team. And it's the same in any office or workspace. It's like, you don't have to be best friends with everyone, but you need them because you all have very different skills and strengths.
2: Common goal, yeah.
1: Mm. Bridie, you've been a vocal and passionate supporter of women's sport over time. And look, participation numbers have grown in girls and women's sports enormously. But what still stops girls and women from staying involved in sport through their teens and into their early 20s? And is there anything that needs to be done to better address that?
0: Yeah, we still see dropout rates for girls at particular points in their lives. So a big time that girls often drop out is around that year 8 or 9 time. So they might have started high school and they're feeling more self-conscious about their body. They might have started puberty. They might be gaining weight or developing breasts, or they might have been good at stuff when they were little and now they're a bit bigger and they're not as coordinated or something. Or they're seeing other girls in their age group really excel. And so they often fear they have a crisis of confidence, or they think, oh, well, if I'm not going to be somewhere on a pathway to become a Matilda or an Opal or a Diamond, then I'm going to drop out. Mm. And the other thing that we know, the data says, that parents are actually often, even in an effort to show love and protection of their daughters, when their daughter says, I don't want to do this anymore, they go, okay, you don't have to.
2: Sure.
0: But when their son says, I don't like cricket anymore. They say, well, I've paid for the season, you've got to keep going. So it's almost sometimes we are worried our daughters are going to feel uncomfortable, and we don't want that, but we're not so worried about our sons. And that's not right either way. You know, we should listen to our children and understand them, but we should also be able to say to kids, hey, it doesn't matter if you're not the best kid in the cricket team or the netball team. You're there for other reasons. You're there to learn skills and use your body and get stronger and acquire capability. So that's one time that they drop out. They also drop out after school because, of course, lots of people go to uni and there are often offerings for boys and men to play footy or keep playing club stuff, and girls often then move away from sport and maybe do individual activities like gym or Pilates or walking. Again, nothing wrong with that, but the benefits of playing team sports and the connections that you make, the participation value that is there, and then the presence of you in the community is so powerful.
1: Yeah.
0: And then the other massive disparity we still see is all of the non-field roles. So we still don't have anywhere near enough women running sport, as CEOs or presidents or leading committees across the whole country, whether it's at a club level, state level, or at a national level. We still have only got one woman CEO of an AFL club. We don't have any woman running a professional league. We don't have any woman making decisions about broadcast deals other than in netball. And that netball CEO only just quit a month ago, and Mark Salvo's in the job. So it is still a place where women are being judged by a different standard. And then we get to the whole point of broadcasting, and we've even seen just this very week, Kate McCarthy, who's an AFL commentator and paid to give an opinion about footy, has talked quite openly and publicly about how much she gets trolled and abused by men on social media by just commenting, doing her job about, you know, should this player have done this or that? And they're all very gendered and personal attacks. So for a lot of women, they go, you know what? I don't want that in my life.
2: Yeah.
0: So they don't want to be a commentator or a broadcaster because they don't want to cop that kind of abuse. And we need more colleagues to call that stuff out. We need more networks to be more mindful of it. And we see problems in social media for racism as well and homophobia. And, you know, it's very easy for people to be on their couch, on their phone, and type something horrible to a player, to a commentator, without realizing the impact. But it's unacceptable.
1: Yeah.
2: Are there from what your perspective is, which is, you know, right at the coalface there, and also in an administrative sense, are there any sports that you can see that are getting that balance right of trying to keep women and young girls involved and working better towards sort of getting that sort of closer parity?
0: Well, netball has always done this very well because it's kind of benefited from being the only sport that women played for the first sort of 60 years of Australian sporting history. So they have, pardon me, they have really good infrastructure to support women. They have great maternity leave policies and not awesome salaries, though, yet for women who play netball. The professional or the super netball players' average salary is still only 90 grand, and those athletes are world class, as we know. Cricket, I think, has also done some really good things in the last couple of years. They've got a great enterprise bargaining agreement. They've had improvement in salaries. They've had maternity and paternity leave for men and women players in the Big Bash and then those who represent their country. We've also had such strong performances by men's and women's teams in T20 internationally that now those women are making a big living as IPL players. Etc. So I think that's great. If you're a kid, if you're a parent who's got a son and a daughter and you think, wow, they're good at cricket, you can see a pathway if that she or he might want to become a professional cricket player. We're seeing a bit of expansion now with, say, NRLW, and still only 8 teams, but really amazing viewers watching State of Origin and going to NRLW games. And, of course, the AFLW now is getting ready for Season 11. But we're still not seeing those women getting a chance to play every other team once in the season, you know. So expansion has been slow.
1: Yeah.
0: And I think what people forget is there's been a century of investment in these codes for men. So when we talk about depth or broadcast or capability or talent, a century of people investing and showing it on TV and sponsors being on board. The cool news, though, is that there are actually hundreds and hundreds of sponsors that want to sponsor women's sport. sponsoring women's sporting teams is a very good return on investment, and CommBank and their sponsorship of the Matildas has been a great example. They say they went into it as an investment, knowing they weren't going to make back money early, and now here they are as the most recognisable and adored brand of women's sport, and people know the names of the Matildas and follow them when they play overseas and come to every game. So that was very savvy investment by CommBank.
1: Absolutely. Bridie, let's get back to the cycling side of things now. And SBS does a fantastic job of bringing world cycling into our lounge rooms. And I believe you were the first female broadcaster of cycling on SBS. What has that experience given you? And can you give us a sense of what good commentary actually sounds like?
0: Oh, it's been a privilege to be part of the SBS commentary team for the Tour de France, no doubt. And it's an event that I've been watching on TV for 30 years, and brings to every story to us, you know, for 21 stages into our living rooms in winter in Australia, to now be getting ready to fly over to France next week, or actually to Barcelona where the race starts, to call my seventh Tour de France. It actually feels just so exciting because I could talk about cycling all day long.
2: Wonderful.
0: So to sit in a little booth and watch a tiny little screen while our van is parked somewhere near the finish line with all the other commentators from around the world is an amazing experience. I think what makes good commentary I suppose the Tour de France isn't like no other because, firstly, the stadium is a moving feast. It starts in one village, it goes through 15 others, and so it's being followed by helicopters and motorbikes, and you are getting the most stunning scenery as a backdrop to this sporting event. But secondly, you've got multiple teams, you know, 21 teams, each with a very different plan. Each has eight or seven or eight riders, depending on the racing, and there's stories within stories. As people say, it's like a game of chess. So I think the commentator's job is to let the pictures speak for themselves, because the Tour de France is such a special race that just watching the Tour is almost like watching Flow TV sometimes. And secondly, to inform, to educate, to entertain, to not talk too much, to not talk down to your audience, but also to acknowledge that, and we get told this every single year and reminded this by SBS production team, that the Tour de France audience is unlike any other. They're not all cycling obsessed fans. Some of them are francophiles. Mm. Some of them want to hear about Chateau and wine and cheese.
1: Yeah.
0: Some of them have never watched a Tour de France before, and so we do need to say, you see, the reason that person's in a green jersey is because he's leading the points classification, or the polka dot jersey means this. And that means sometimes we then get cranky text messages like, shut up, everybody knows that. And you think, but actually they don't. My mum didn't know that before I started commentating the Tour. She didn't know what all the jerseys meant, and now she rings me every morning when I'm in France, and she'll say, do you think Tadej can win again today? So, you know, I've got to always think about the audience member that doesn't know everything, and how can I make sure I'm speaking to them directly and not being patronising but not going above their heads.
2: Yeah. Well, I think you're definitely achieving that in spades, Bridie, because I can tell you anecdotally, my dad famously said, oh, geez, I love that Tour de France. It's just like a tour. which I always thought really touched on exactly what it was. But the coverage has always been spectacular.
1: It's been fantastic. Bridie, you touched on this before. So you said that you're doing your commentary from a van on the finish line. So how difficult is it to commentate? Are you looking at the same vision that we're looking at and you're commentating off
0: we
1: that?
0: We are. We've got a much tinier TV, though, than you all have at home. We have a little tiny screen each, so we're sitting side by side, the three of us, in. It's kind of like a truck, because it gets transported every night to the finish line of the next stage. And along the segments of this truck, the British commentators are next to us, then the Norwegians, then the French, etc. So we all go in there every day at around 11 a.m. We start commentating maybe around 12:30. We're calling the race live. We have exactly the same pictures as you. So when you see the crash, we see it at the same time. We have no insider knowledge of what's coming up. Or when the camera goes to a chateau, we go, oh, quick, we need to get the notes on that particular castle or something that we want to talk about.
1: Yeah.
0: And then, and we kind of work out how the Matt Keenan, who is our, you know, obviously the most esteemed and accomplished commentator in the country, he leads on the call of the finish. And if we have Caleb in there with us as a guest or Simon there, we might alternate who's going to help him call the finish so it doesn't get too crowded.
1: Yeah.
0: And then one of us does a bit of a summary. And then usually one of us, after the race is finished, one of us goes hiking back a kilometre to the field where the car was parked and picks up the other two. And then if we've had a mountaintop finish or something, it might take us 5 hours to get down the mountain and get to the hotel in wherever town we're staying. We might eat dinner at a service station on the way. It's a glamorous lifestyle.
1: Well, that paints a fantastic picture because, you know, when you're watching the riders in a peloton, it's amazing how yourselves as commentators, you're picking up, you know, this rider is in that position and this rider is that position. And, you know, you're just looking at a big packed bunch of cyclists. So, your eyesight is excellent, or your ability to pick out each team's cycling shirts must be incredible as well.
2: Those are stuff, I'd say. KW.
1: Absolutely.
2: Yeah. Look, moving on, Bridie, from that, and look, I know that you're leaving in, what is it, a week? I think it kicks off on the 4th of July. So you'll be leaving shortly for that. So hopefully they've got a nice big van where you can put your foot up whilst you commentate in it.
1: Yeah, good luck with that.
2: If you were sports minister for a day, what would you change, highlight or adapt to aid in better participation, just sort of getting back to women's participation in sports? What would you do?
0: Oh, I love that question. Am I only allowed to do one thing?
2: No, you can do as many as you like.
0: Oh, great. I love it. Okay, sports minister for a day. I would allow equal broadcast of all professional men's and women's sports. So if you can have a game of men's AFL on right now, as we do have, you'd then have an AFLW game or a WNBL game on, because the more we show professional women's sport to an audience, the more they know who those athletes are, they appreciate them, they understand them. I would require all major sporting organisations to have 40% women on their boards and 50% of them to have CEOs that are women. But I also think there needs to be a big variety in age. We have kind of the same age group of people running sport in this entire country, and we need more input from younger people. So there need to be younger board members as well, people in their mid to late 20s and early 30s who can provide insights on how to run these organisations. And then I think the big one for me in community land is about access to fields and change rooms and the lights being on. You know, that we see this, we hear this a lot in community clubs, that the senior men's footy team in the regional club gets the, you know, 4 p.m. game on a Saturday arvo when everyone's there. The girls have got to play at 8 a.m. or they're playing Sunday night at 7 p.m. and the lights get turned off halfway through their game and they're on the crappy field with, all of the holes in it. So equitable access to equipment and to fields and to training environments makes a huge difference. It shows that the girls and the boys, that everybody's valued the same. And everyone's opportunities should be the same, particularly when no one's playing for sheep stations, when junior sports should all be...

0: about here, mate. What are we moving on to at
1: well,
0: this point?
1: I think we do need to touch on this little tournament which is going on right now called the FIFA World Cup, because it certainly captivated myself, and there's some would argue this is bigger than the Olympic Games. The Soccer World Cup. So certainly a lot going on. And it's all going to be kicking off again tomorrow, of course, with the Socceroos taking on Paraguay. Mm-hmm. From coverage starts at 10:30. Kickoff is at 11:30. My question is to you, Jonesy. Is your daytime boss going to give you the time off to watch the game?
0: Well, I might have the earpiece in, just tuning in, or maybe we'll be having that extended early lunch.
1: Yep.
0: I think there's a very good chance that we'll be tuning in, because this is a critical game. You can take me through the machinations there, KW, but I believe a draw is good enough for Australia to definitely advance.
1: Yep.
0: A win, obviously.
1: A win or a draw will put us through to the round of 32. It does get a little bit interesting that if we lost, there is still a chance that we could qualify for the round of 32, based on that we had that big 2-0 win against Turkey in round one, in the first pool game that we played. So being that we got 3 points, if we're going to lose, we want to lose only by one goal, because it'll come down to... So it's the round of 32.
0: Let me get this right. There's 12 groups, correct?
1: There's 12 groups of 14.
0: Okay, so the top two go through, that's 24 go through.
1: Correct.
0: Then there's a further 8, and they're presumably the best third-place teams.
1: The best third-place teams,
0: so that'll come down to goal difference or points?
1: That could come down to goal difference. It'll come down to points.
0: Okay.
1: It'll come down to goal difference.
0: Yep.
1: It'll come down to most goals scored. Mm-hmm. Even if things like that are equal with some teams, it could even come down to which teams have had the less amount of red or yellow cards.
0: Is that
1: right? Yeah.
0: Oh,
1: so
0: okay.
1: There's also...
0: Interesting.
1: It could even come down to what the country's FIFA ranking was before the tournament began.
0: Wow.
1: So that's how far back they'll take it if need be. But, look, the Socceroos could lose tomorrow and they could still qualify for the round of 32.
0: Well, that's... That's good to know, but I think they'll be looking for nothing more than a win. But you did say something interesting to me just a little bit before, which was like they could basically just shake hands and get off the pitch, get a draw, and both go through.
1: Yeah, well, that's right.
0: Is that realistic?
1: There is history of this happening in a World
0: Cup
1: before. I'll stand to be corrected, but I understand there was a contrived result between West Germany and Austria many years ago, because both teams only needed a draw to go through. But no, look, I don't see that happening in any way, shape or form tomorrow. I think the Socceroos are they're out to win it, as are Paraguay. There's no doubt about that.
0: Yeah. Let's go back to last Saturday morning when the Socceroos were...
1: Yep.
0: Well, pretty well outplayed by Australia, going down 2-0. We've talked at length about Popovich's decision not to start Erin Kunda and Metcalf.
1: Connor Metcalf.
0: Of them scored in the first game.
1: Yep.
0: What about this talk of the penalty? You saw it in real time. I've seen some subsequent replays of it. I mean, it looked to me like it's certainly deserving of a...
1: Well, that's interesting. So during the course of the game, I probably didn't jump out of my seat and scream penalty at the top of my voice, but the more I've watched replays, well, look, Erin Kunda was definitely pushed inside the penalty box, and then in the action of that push, the ball has come down and touched the American defender's arm, which is a handball. So, look... have I seen penalties like that given before? 100%. So it could have gone either way. But ultimately, look, Erin Kunda, was he fouled? Maybe. Yes, he was pushed. Did the ball touch the guy's arm? It absolutely did. So interesting result there. Tony Popovic was quite animated with the referee at the end of the game. He thought some decisions didn't go the Socceroos' way. Erin Kunda, I don't know if you remember him back in his Adelaide United days as a young fella. He could get quite hot under the collar and fiery if things didn't go his way, referees' decisions. He didn't do that during this game because obviously he's a professional player. He's matured. So, he could have gone off the handle about that, but he didn't. But, to answer your question, was it a penalty? Well, you could argue yes, and then you could probably argue no.
0: Depends which way they're looking, all right, highlight of the game was Christian Volpato coming off the bench to make his Socceroo debut.

0: debut.
1: Yep.
0: Tell our listeners about his journey to playing for Australia.
1: So it's a good story, this one. So Christian Volpato, he's Australian-born with an Italian background.
0: Oh, yeah.
1: So he grew up in Sydney, and as a junior, he was part of the Sydney City squad and Western Sydney Wanderers squad. Now, as he got into his sort of mid-teens, both of those teams no longer required his services. So he joined a... like an elite sort of squad of, mm-hmm. of players, and the coach of that elite squad said that the first time he saw Christian play mm-hmm. or touch a ball, he knew this kid had something special. So after a bit of a time, that coach sent him over to Roma in Italy for a 3-week trial, mm-hmm. and on the back of that trial came a 3-week contract. Right. So he was then over there in Italy playing in the... for AS Roma's junior squads,
0: yeah.
1: And eventually he broke, as a 17-year-old, he broke into the first team and played 3-year contract for AS Roma. So great story there. So before the last World Cup, Graham Arnold was in touch with Voltaro and his family to mm-hmm. say, listen, would you play for Australia? Mm-hmm. And it looks fair to say that he was sort of edging his bets.
0: Yeah.
1: But he was only young at the time, mm-hmm. so he's only mm-hmm. 20 now, so... Well, no, he's only 21 now. So he was young back then for that World Cup. But he was getting advice from his ASC Roma coach and those close to him, you know, don't worry about this World Cup. Just focus on your soccer development and your soccer for your club, which he duly did. He was playing under-20s and under-21s for the Italian national team.
0: Mm-hmm. Well, they're no good.
1: No. So, but... at no time was he selected for the senior Italian side. Mm. So Popovic and coaching staff of Australia flew over to Italy to meet with him to what his intentions are. Mm. Again, he was still edging his bets, thinking that the call might come for Italy. Of course, Italy didn't qualify for the World Cup. And so just on the deadline when Australia had to submit their team sheet or their squad sheet to the FIFA officials for this World Cup, he contacted Tony Popovic and said, look, I'm in if you want to select me. And so he was selected in the team straight away. So that's when he came off the bench last Saturday. Yeah, that was his Socceroos debut, and he certainly made an impact when he came onto the field. So.
0: Yeah. Oh, that's good news.
1: Yep.
0: So we're moving into the second week of the tournament now, right? So
1: yep.
0: A lot of the group stages are having their final games.
1: Yep.
0: All right.
1: Correct.
0: What stage are we at now? What's going on?
1: So exactly what you said. So this is the last of the three pool games that mm-hmm. we've now got this week. So this is these are good games. These last pool games, because some teams have already qualified to go through, mm-hmm. And some like Australia and Paraguay, they're sort of playing for their World Cup lives. So look, there's going to be a lot of big games coming up over the next few days, particularly for those teams which are currently ranked third and fourth. Mm-hmm. They're going to be playing for their soccer lives to try and keep their tournament alive. So yeah, really looking forward to this weekend's round and leading into early next week's round of soccer.
0: So what did we sort of pick up overnight, and what were today's results?
1: So we're just getting those up
0: through
1: now. So we've got...
0: So I know South Africa had a bit of a win. That was probably a little bit of a surprise.
1: So we had... today we had Group B and Group C games were finished up. So Switzerland took care of Canada 2-1. Both those teams have qualified, though, to go through to the next round.
0: Right.
1: Bosnia-Herzegovina beat Qatar 3-1. Morocco got over Haiti 4-2. Scotland took on the might of Brazil, and I've got to say, Brazil, this is the first time I've seen Brazil play in this tournament, and it was only the highlights I watched, but gee whiz, they were impressive. They just looked like they were just... you know, playing for fun.
0: I think.
1: So they got over Scotland 3-0. And then South Africa, they've qualified for the next round. They're going to be... They beat South Korea 1-0. And Mexico. Mexico have scored more points than anyone in this World Cup so far. They were 3-0 wins over Czechia. Mm-hmm. And Mexico could be... they could really push on in this tournament. I don't know how many more games they play in Mexico, whether they play... their round 32s and round of 16s and quarterfinals, whether they get to play them on home soil. I would assume so, But, yeah, gee whiz, they're performing very well.
0: Well, I think Mexico do, in fact, well, there are matches scheduled down in Central America, so there's every chance, assuming the schedule aligns, for them to be playing at home. And
1: well,
0: boy,
1: they're going to be a threat then.
0: Well, that's good. That's good. Mm. How are they shaping up before the tournament? Were they in a good position?
1: Well, they beat the Socceroos in a warm-up game.
0: Yeah, they beat us only by a couple of goals. I think it wasn't a thrashing, was it?
1: Yeah, yeah. But, look, I don't know. Mexico, they're very passionate hometown fans. And, whoever the team they are playing, you don't see that too many of that team's colours in the crowd when they're playing down there in Mexico, that's for sure.
0: Yeah, very good. All right, so, well, I'm going to ask you the same question. Is your boss giving you time off to watch this game?
1: Well, my work tomorrow is actually having put together a World Cup lunch tomorrow. So they're inviting everybody. We have a rooftop at my work and a big TV screen up there. So, they're going to put the Socceroos game up on, and they're going to encourage everyone to come upstairs to have a party pie and a pasty and cheer on the Socceroos. Fantastic.
0: Tell us a little bit more about this game tomorrow. You did touch on our recent record against Paraguay. We haven't lost, I believe. Is that correct?
1: That's right. So we've played them five times since 2000, and we have drawn 3 and 1-2.
0: Okay.
1: They've all been in friendly matches, though. No tournament type of football.
0: Right.
1: Yep.
0: Okay. Very, very interesting. Now, just touching on, you mentioned about yellow cards and the like, red cards.
1: Yes.
0: Four Socceroos players have received yellow cards to date.
1: Yep.
0: If they get another yellow card, that's an automatic miss for the following round. Is that correct?
1: Correct. That's right. So should they, any one of those four, get another yellow card and Australia goes through to the round of 32, they will not be playing. Right. So that's a difficult situation, isn't it? Because, you know, you want to go for that 50-50 ball, but you're in the back of your mind, you're thinking, well, I also want to play the next game. So, Tony Popovic, he'll be across that, though. And I think if the Socceroos are in a position where they can bring those players off, maybe they will. But, yeah, that'll be in the back of the minds of the players. There's no doubt about that.
0: Let's round up this World Cup situation KW. Who has been your standouts and who's captured your attention throughout the course of this tournament?
1: Look, no doubt about it. A tournament like this, you are seeing the stars of the game in action.
0: Aren't you?
1: You know, so you can watch the Premier League or you can watch Serie A or whatever, but when the stars have come together in one tournament, Lionel Messi, Kylian Mbappe, Erling Haaland, Cristiano Ronaldo, he took a while to warm up, but he scored two goals. Vinicius Jr. from Brazil, Luka Modric from Croatia. Just see these players in this one tournament. That really captures my attention. There's no doubt about that.
0: Well, they all scored two goals in the second game of their rounds at one point there. I think Ronaldo might have been a bit later on that.
1: The stars of the game are doing what you want the stars of the game to do. Mm. Absolutely, yeah.
0: And mention of Messi has to be made because he's the highest scorer in World Cups now.
1: He's incredible. I mean, gee whiz, he's older than you and I are.
0: You heard it first. all right, finally, let's get it down. We've got a little bit of time left. Socceroos, win, lose or draw tomorrow, mate?
1: I think it's going to be a draw. Okay. I think it's going to be a one-all draw, but I think we're going to see a different Socceroos to what we saw on last Saturday. I think they're going to go back to that really solid, disciplined defending, but with the opportunity to break away and try to counter-attack.
0: And who's going to win the thing outright?
1: Look, I've been saying France all along. I think the French have a fantastic team hidden by Kylian Mbappe. I think he's going to score a goal every time the ball's at his feet. Mm-hmm. But as I spoke earlier, I saw Brazil play Scotland today, 3-0 winners, and gee whiz, they were super impressive the way they moved that ball around.
0: Dark horse?
1: Norway.
0: Oh,
1: Norway for me, the Vikings.
0: Right.
1: They got huge crowd support, Erling Haaling. Anything could happen there.
0: All right, we better wrap this up for Sports Cap this Thursday night. Thank you to Ross Gibbs and Bridie O'Donnell. Good luck to the Thunderbirds and the Socceroos. Thank you, KW. Outstanding as always. You'll be with Lisa next week. Goodbye from me. Go the Swannies.
2: That'll be me.
3: There you go.
0: Thursday's deluxe.
2: Yeah,
0: time.
2: I was waiting for the weather, but there you go. Anyway,
0: it's cold.
2: Partly cloudy and 16 for your Friday, down to 8 overnight, currently 11 degrees. Thank you to Jonesy and KW for another top-notch Sports Cap Thursday nights, 6 p.m. to 8 p.m. only here on Coast FM. Well done, lads. Evening all. Gary Clark in as Malcolm Hill stunt double tonight on Thursday Deluxe. Less of my lip, more tunes. Let's do a show.

0: 12 minutes past 8. You're tuned in to Thursday Deluxe on 88.7 Adelaide's Coast FM. Gary Clark in for Malcolm Hill tonight. The Stray Cats there with an old Johnny Kidd and the Pirates tune, Please Don't Touch. The Rolling Stones off of the Emotional Rescue LP. Goes back way back to about 1980. And I read recently the Stones have a new album out. Release date, July the 10th. Any tick of the clock now. Another album from the Rolling Stones. The Crickets in there with the B-side of Oh Boy, Not Fade Away. And right at the top of it all, much cover but nothing beats original, Eddie Cochran with Nervous Breakdown. On the other side of the break, we'll hear from local lad, Don Morrison, The Detonators, and Bob Dylan, probably in that order.
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Thursday Deluxe on 88.7 Adelaide's Coast FM with Gary Clark in for Malcolm Hill tonight. It's looking Thursday Deluxe-esque on paper. Hopefully the tunes are finding you well out there in radio land. It was Bob Dylan with a track called Goodbye Jimmy Reed. I mentioned the Stones have a new album coming out in July. Someone else who shows no signs of slowing down, Bob Dylan, 85 and still touring. If you're listening stateside or nearby, online, listening to Coast FM online, he's actually playing the Sandia Amphitheatre in Albuquerque, New Mexico, tomorrow night. So if you're in the area, get yourself a ticket, go and see Bob Dylan. The Detonators with

0: that I love so much. And Don Morrison with Dust My Broom. Someone you might not hear too often on Thursday Deluxe is Tom Jones, but I'm going to play a Tom Jones track for you now. Well, it's an old blues standard, but this is Tom Jones with Run On. I'll back that up with C.W. Stone King, Tomorrow Gonna Be Too Late. 88.7, Adelaide's Coast FM.
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That was Dave Hole, Aussie guitar legend. Dave Hole, Keep Your Motor Running. One of the many great shows I've seen at the Gov over the years, as is the guy I'm about to play in a tick, John Mayall. But before that, John Hyatt with some help from Ry Cooter on guitar. Memphis in the meantime. So let's hear now from John Mayall. Without Her, 88.7 Adelaide's Coast FM.

0: How can you get your Fridays off to a bright start? By listening to me, Pamela, from 6am on the Friday Breakfast Show. 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

88.7 Adelaide's Coast FM. Malcolm Hill's got the night off, so Gary Clark with you tonight, Thursday Deluxe. That was the Delta Bombers, Voodoo in You. Had a bit of a bluesy block for the last 20 minutes, so I'll change it up a bit directly. Who else was in there? Shake and Jake Landers and the Silvertones with Lover Man. I think that sort of brings us up to date. Something a little bit different for Thursday Deluxe. A little bit of doo-wop now, and then we'll get into some Barrence Whitfield, Elvira, the Booze Bombs, Kenny Vaughan, all sorts of good stuff. So stick around. But first up, here's an old late 50s doo-wop song, I'm So Young. This is Kayla Stockett, 88.7, Adelaide's Coast FM.

0: my pumpkin patch. Gigantic. Oh my god. Man, I would hate to have to haul these babies around. They are heavy. Can you imagine my back after carrying that around all day? Oh, lordy.
1: Thursday Deluxe, remember Elvira, Mistress of the Dark? 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Two Big Pumpkins with a track written by B-52's vocalist, Fred Schneider. 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
1: Partly cloudy and 16 for your Friday, down to 8 degrees overnight. It's currently 10 degrees. There you go. There's your weather update. We're into the second half of Thursday Deluxe on a Thursday night. Gary Clark in for Malcolm Hill. Let's hear now from the Booze Bombs. Give me a beer, then Kenny Vaughan with Carolee.

0: 98.7 Adelaide's Coast FM Thursday Deluxe. So Gary Clark in for Malcolm tonight. And there was a cardiovascular workout, 1959 style, Slim Harpo with cigarettes. Carl Perkins from the early 60s, Lonely Heart. The Kentucky Headhunters with a track called Last Night I Met Carl Perkins. We'll fulfil some station commitments, and on the other side of the break we'll hear from Bob Seger, George Thorogood, Mike Henderson, the John Lewis trio, all sorts of good stuff. And don't forget, coming up at 10 o'clock, Leaves from Les, for those about to rock, Say No More. Well, as it gets a bit closer, but make sure you stick around for that.
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I'm a crawling Kingsley bee, and I rule my day. 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

Yeah, just a couple of minutes away from half nine here at 88.7 Adelaide's Coast FM, Thursday Deluxe with Mike Henderson and the Blue Bloods, When I Get Drunk, George Thorogood and the Destroyers, Crawling Kingsnake, and Bob Seger channeling Stevie Ray Vaughan on that track, Hey Gypsy. Now we're going to hear from a Welsh band. It's a Woody Guthrie song, getting the Welsh rockabilly treatment. The John Lewis Trio with Hard Travelling on 88.7 Adelaide's Coast FM.

All right. We're at 22 minutes to 10 here at 88.7 Adelaide's Coast FM, the business end of Thursday Deluxe. And we just heard Rick Estrin and the Nightcats. I'm taking out my in-laws. The Royal Crown's in there with maybe as well. It's a bit of a plug now. I'm going to play a track by the Silverados in just a tick. They're part of this Saturday's Ink Fest at Brothers Ink, Unit 1, 24 Pentland Road, Salisbury South. The gates open at midday. There will be loads of bands, and they're raising funds to fight MND. And if you'd like some more information, just have a look at the Brothers Inc. Facebook page, and they'll fill in the gaps for you. So here's the Silverados now, Like a Wolf, 88.7, Adelaide's Coast FM.

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bit of classic UK rock and roll from 1958. Cliff Richard and the Drifters, Move It. Hank Williams III, Things You Do to Me. And someone contemporary of Cliff's just put a new album out a month or two back. He's 87 now. Marty Wilde, Let's Rock This Place, backed by Daryl Heim and the Enforcers on that one. Let's keep cramming them in. We've only got a few minutes to go. Matchbox, You've Made a Fool of Me, 88.7, Adelaide's Coast FM.

Dave Edmonds. You'll never get me up in one of those. Gary Clark about to bail out. Malcolm Hill should be back next Thursday to present Thursday Deluxe for you. I'll catch you next time I'm on the air. Lisa and Les with For Those About to Rock up next. So take it easy, folks. Bit of Gary Moore to get us up to 10 o'clock.

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1: Adelaide, it is certainly chilly out there with the mercury at 10 degrees, but for the next 2 hours, we are turning up the heat. Here's a quick heads up for your weekend weather. Expect partial cloud cover on Friday and Saturday, with the temperature capping at 16 and 17 degrees respectively. Sunday wraps up your weekend with cloudy conditions and 17 degrees. And thank you to Gary Clark for filling in on the Thursday Deluxe program. Gary, you are a brutal act to follow. But follow we must, which means it's time to shift the station into a much heavier gear.
2: Yes, you heard the man. It's 10 p.m. Thursday night and the gloves are off. I'm Lisa, he's Les. And for the next 2 hours, this is for those about to rock. Welcome to the pits.
1: And you want to hear your favourite hard rock or metal anthem blasted across the airwaves? Demand it right now by calling us on 83711000. You request it, we'll unleash it. Put us to the test.
2: And let's kick this night off with a track that proves you can't get blood from a stone. We are taking a trip back to 1990 for some gritty blues-infused hard rock. From their fourth and final album, Still Climbing, here is Cinderella with Blood from a Stone, right here on 88.7 Adelaide's Coast FM.

Good evening. This show contains rude, crude, foul, offensive, disgusting, and other lyrics and or adult themes. You have been warned.

0: You're listening to 88.7 Coast FM, Adelaide's home for the heavy stuff on a rather chilly Thursday night. I'm Les, she's Lisa, and this is For Those About to Rock.
1: And we just heard the 1974 track Buster Brown by Melbourne's own Buster Brown. If that rhythm section sounded familiar, it should. It included a young Phil Rudd pounding the drums before he joined AC/DC, and as well the unmistakable raw vocals of Angry Anderson before he went on to front Rose Tattoo, of course. Talk about a legendary breeding ground for Australian hard rock. There you have it.
0: You certainly do. A very young awesome. Phil Rudd and a very much younger Angry Anderson. Fantastic.
1: Yeah.
0: I enjoyed that.
1: His voice hasn't changed that much, has it?
0: No, no. He's just got angrier.
1: Yeah.
0: And we also heard some pure southern fried grit from the American hard rock band from the early 1990s, the Four Horsemen, with Rockin' Is My Business. And making sure the ROCK stays loud is our business tonight, and we're open for business right up until 12 midnight.
1: That's right. And we kicked off the entire onslaught by opening the floodgates with Cinderella and Blood from a Stone.
0: And the clock is ticking towards 17 minutes after the hour of 10 o'clock here in Adelaide. Lisa, I know the phones have been running hot during the first block of music. Who is leading the charge?
1: I just took a call from Michael and his wife Rachel. They're currently unpacking boxes after moving into their new place in Somerton.
0: Congratulations.
1: Yes, absolutely. They are massive fans of the American supergroup Audioslave.
0: Oh, yeah.
1: And they would like to hear Show Me How to Live. And also Dave from Morphett Vale called in to say hi and requested a classic. He'd like to hear Black Sabbath and Fairies Wear Boots. Good choice there, Dave.
0: Yeah, happy to oblige. But first, do you want to hear your own favourite hard rock or metal anthem played on the radio tonight? If you do, jump into the queue right now and call us. What's the number, Lisa?
1: 8371 1000.
0: Do it now. You know you want to.

0: thank you, Aussie.
1: Yeah.
0: There you go, Dave. Fairies Wear Boots. That's the live version from the concert The End live in Birmingham way back in 2017. That was their final concert, Black Sabbath. Did you ever see them in concert?
1: I did, yes, in when they came here. I think it was 2013 when they came here.
0: Right.
1: Yeah, and I was actually on the big screen. When they played the song Dirty Women.
0: Oh, you told me that once. Yeah.
1: Yeah, it was the highlight of my life, really, to date, anyway.
0: Oh, congratulations.
1: Yeah, I know. I'm there on the internet and just like, yeah.
0: On the screen.
1: Wow, yep.
0: It's 10:29 in Adelaide on Adelaide's Coast FM, and for those about to rock with Liz and Lisa.
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0: And Lisa, you've been on the phone. You got another request.
1: I have been on the phone to Rob up there in Brisbane. He'd like to hear Eric Burdon and the Animals and the song Sky Pilot.
0: Yes, we'll play that a little bit later, but I thought there was an AC/DC one. I hope there is because I've got a cue.
1: Oh, yes. Oh, What's Next to the Moon?
0: Yeah. Then I'll play Sky Pilot.
1: Awesome.
0: Who's that for?
1: That is for... for nobody.
0: Okay.
1: What's Next to the Moon, you mean?
0: Yeah.
1: Well,
0: if it's for nobody.
1: It's for me.
0: For you. Okay,
1: yeah.
0: We'll play it for you. What's Next to the Moon? This is AC/DC.

0: Back to 1976 there with Judy Is a Punk from the self-titled debut album by The Ramones. That's 1.5 minutes of pure stripped-down punk rock history on 88.7 Adelaide's Coast FM.
1: They're a good band, but their songs aren't long enough.
0: No, very short, actually.
1: Oh, they're good fillers if you're running out of time.
0: Yeah.
1: But, yeah, I wish they'd do a... That went for a minute 29.
0: Yeah, they should do a 10-minute, you know, epic of some sort.
1: It'd be nice. It'd be a change. But they're not around anymore.
0: Yeah, well, this is true. Well, we could do a medley of all their songs put together, maybe.
1: Well, maybe. This program is for those about to rock with Les and Lisa on 88.7 Adelaide's Coast FM. 8371 1000 is the telephone number if you want to hear your favourite hard rock or metal request.
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0: That is Thunder Mother with Watch Out from 2022. And those female Swedish rockers never disappoint when it comes to pure and unadulterated high-octane rock and roll.
1: Well, is that female singing, was it?
0: Yes.
1: Oh,
0: yes.
1: Why?
0: They're all female band.
1: Oh, there's a good message in that, though. What goes around comes around. I certainly believe that. And you also heard the classic The Butcher and Fast Eddie from the legendary Rose Tattoo. Absolute classic Aussie street rock, bringing that raw slide guitar grit from the Tats iconic 1978 self-titled debut album Angry Anderson, and the boys delivering a masterclass in pure, uncompromising pub rock.
0: Indeed they did. And we also heard from the explosive track Cold Hard Bitch from Melbourne's Jet, taking you back to 2003 with that rather raw AC/DC inspired swagger from the Jet's massive debut album Get Born. If you haven't heard it, you really should listen to it. There's some great songs on that.
1: It is a good album. 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Don't forget 8371 1000 is the request line number for your hard rock or heavy metal request.
0: And we have hit the halfway mark of the show, which means it's time for tonight's special. And this evening we are pulling off the heavy cover-up. We're taking pop, synth and new wave hits and completely reinterpreting them through the creative lens of hard rock and heavy metal.
1: I can't wait to hear what you've got in store for us, Les. And let's kick things off with a sinister 1995 masterpiece that dragged an iconic 80s synth pop staple straight into a dark industrial nightmare. This is Marilyn Manson with Sweet Dreams.
0: I'm made of this.
1: Yes.

0: And that is tonight's special feature, the heavy cover-up, where we took five pop songs and we reinterpreted them through the agency of hard rock and heavy metal. What were the songs? We just heard Morse, Portnoy and George, Hymn 43, which was a cover of the 1971 song by Jethro Tull and featured on the Aqualung album. And before that, Machine Head with Message in a Bottle, which was, of course, a cover of the 1979 song by The Police.
1: And I enjoyed that very much. And we also heard Korn with Word Up, cover of the 1986 song by Cameo, and Alien Ant Farm with Smooth Criminal, which was, of course, Michael Jackson's song back in 1987, and Marilyn Manson with Sweet Dreams Are Made of This, cover of the 1983 Eurythmics song. And a shout out to Shane from Elizabeth, who is a mad Gary Moore fan.
0: Rings us every week.
1: He does. And he called in this week to request the song Oh Pretty Woman, which is one of my favourites by Gary Moore. So thanks for calling in, Shane, with your hard

0: Well, there you go, Shane. Thank you for your requests each week. Gary Moore without fail, and that is Oh Pretty Woman. Isn't that good?
1: Yeah, great song. Love it. Yeah.
0: Now, what are we doing?
1: Well, we need some more requests coming.
0: Yes.
1: And you know the number, 8371 1000.
0: You know you want to do it.
1: Give us a call.
0: Right now.
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4: Yes, we've had two. One for my mum. She'd like to hear some Kiss. So we're going to play I Love It Loud for her. And John and Abby called in and they'd like to hear the Nine Inch Nails song Closer. And we just have to give you a little bit of a a language warning for that one.
3: Yes, we're going to play it, but it does have language in it. So you've been warned. Tosca.
4: Don't say we didn't warn you.
3: Yeah, no, exactly. Tosca, enjoy Kiss.

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You have been warned. Thank you.

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0: There you go, Joe and Abby. That was Closer by Nine Inch Nails, and that's the groundbreaking second single from the Downward Spiral album released in 1994.
1: Awesome song.
0: Mm.
1: Yeah. And thanks to Ashton from Hallett Cove, who gave us a buzz on 83711000 to request a Judas Priest song called Beyond the Realms of Death. And we're going to play that for him coming up now. And Rob from Brisbane called for a last-minute request. He'd like to hear Ozzy Osbourne with Crazy Train.
0: I promise we'll get it in before midnight, Rob. I promise. But first up, Judas Priest.

0: There you go, Ashton. Judas Priest and Beyond the Realms of Death. We played the live version just to be a little bit different. And it is 14 minutes to midnight.
1: 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And following Les and myself, the music continues with David Robinson and his popular Bangers Before Bed program. That's David taking over from us at midnight.
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0: That is the Adelaide girl Orianti and Witches and the Devil from 2022.
1: And you heard Rose Tattoo's song Black Eyed Bruiser, and sending that one out to my sister Marie. And hey sis, got that one out to you at the last minute. Last week she was painting her kitchen covers while she was listening to.
0: Oh, that's good.
1: At least we're keeping people motivated, really, Les.
0: Oh.
1: Don't you think?
0: Yeah. Well, the music drives you to paint.
1: Yeah, it does, yeah.
0: And we also heard from Ozzy Osbourne. Was that for your mother?
1: No, that one's going out to Rob.
0: Oh, Rob, out there in Brisbane, a crazy train.
1: Yes.
0: Well, that's a wrap. We've hit the finish line on another 2 hours of hard rock and heavy metal delivered straight to your speakers. And thanks to everyone who lit up the phone lines tonight, and also to our sponsors for keeping the signal heavy and proud, and for supporting community radio right here on 88.7 Adelaide's Coast FM.
1: Yes, the clock has finally run out on us, but the volume stays permanently cranked. David Robinson is stepping into the cage next with Bangers Before Bed, your ultimate overnight program packed with banger after banger after banger.
0: And I'm on granddad duty for the next couple of weeks over in Victoria, so Lisa will be flying solo. Until next week, stay loud and keep it heavy.
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1: And good morning, Adelaide. Weather for the next few days. Today, Friday 26, we've got a minimum of 8 and a maximum of 16. A bit of morning fog. Saturday, minimum of 7, maximum of 17. Partly cloudy and morning fog yet again. Sunday, minimum of 10, maximum of 17. A slight chance of a shower. Only a millimetre, up to a millimetre. That's not too bad. Not looking too bad for the weekend. My name's Dave Robinson, and this is Bangers Before Bed. I'd just like to say thank you to Les and Lisa for their show tonight, for those who are about to rock. I've got quite a bit to play tonight. I brought a handful of vinyl in tonight as well. I haven't been here for 4 weeks, so I might be a little bit rusty, so bear with me. I'll be starting off with some rock as we finish with rock, so I'll be starting with some Rose Tattoo in a minute. I'll be going into rock and roll, rockabilly, blues, into the 80s and 90s. A good mix tonight. Even some gospel from the southern states of America. But I'm going to start off tonight with a bit of Rose Tattoo and Bad Boy for Love.

here, 88.7 Adelaide's Coast FM. And that was Ready for Love, Bad Company from 1974. And before that, we had Audio Slave from that great album, and What You Are from 2002, I Surrender, Rainbow. And what do we else have? Bad Boy for Love, Rose Tattoo. We're going to carry on with a bit more rock. This is the Divinyls. The Romantics. And then we have the Divinyls. The Romantics from 1980 from their debut album, and What I Think About You.

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88.7 Adelaide's Coast FM, and that was Collide from Big Country Communion, and that was 2017. Big Jack before that, AC/DC from the Black Ice album of 2008, and the Divinyls' Temperamental from 1988. I'm going to play a couple from 1984 now, starting with this one. This is Cold Chisel and Flame Trees.

don't need to fight. Stand face to face. And you present your case. Yes, I know. You keep telling me that you love me.

0: Yeah, 88.7 Adelaide's Coast FM, and that was Tina Turner from 1984, and Better Be Good For Me. Before that, Flame Trees from 84, Cold Chisel. I'm just going to take a short break, and we'll be right back, and I'm going to be playing two from Paul McCartney, one with Wings and one with the Beatles.
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88.7 Adelaide's Coast FM. The two from Paul McCartney there, Eleanor Rigby from the Beatles, 1966, and Silly Love Songs, Wings from 1976. Now, I said I brought some vinyl in tonight, and I'm going to start playing a few now. This is a great track from 1957. I got this on the Kent label, but it originally came out on RPM. This is B.B. King and Early in the Morning.

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Yeah, 88.7 Adelaide's Coast FM. And you're listening to Bangers Before Bed with Dave Robinson. And that was How Can You Leave a Man Like This? LMA Morse from 1953 on the Capitol label. And before that, we had Something for Nothing, Billy Emerson, or Billy the Kid Emerson, on the Sun label from 55. And I Am Louisiana Red. Louisiana Red, that was. And that was Low Down Back Porch Blues album of 63. And then we had the original Arthur Big Boy Crudup, original songwriter and player of a lot of the Elvis early songs on the Sun label, and that was on RCA, and that was 1949. And Shout Sister Shout. Okay, now I'm going to play a couple of 45s from the Southern Hemisphere. Johnny Reb from 1959, and this is Rock On. Where?

Yeah, Adelaide's Coast FM. And that was Straight Skirt with Johnny Devlin. And that was on the Prestige label from 1958. And before that, Rock On, Johnny Reb and his Rebels on Leiden from 59. Next, I'm going to play... this is a guy called Jet Powers. And originally, it's Jet Powers. But later on, he became PJ Proby. And this was on the Design label from 1958. And... this is Go Girl Go.

0: Adelaide's Coast FM 88.7, and that was My Baby Left Me, Elvis Presley, on our RCA label. And that was originally done by Arthur Crudup, who we played earlier with Shout Sister Shout, and that was from 1956. And before that, Willie Was a Bad Boy, one of my favourite tunes at the moment. I picked that up a while back. That's Ray Gentry and the Roving Ramblers, Gamblers. And that was on the Maverick label from 1961. PJ Proby before that, as Jet Powers, on the Design label from 1958. Now, I said I was going to play a bit of gospel. It's not like, you know, what you normally think of gospel. This is on an album which is, I can read you what it says. It's Serpent Handling Southern Gospel from the Church of the Lord Jesus Jolo, West Virginia. And this is They Call Us Holy Rollers. And this is great stuff. And I'm going to play this. This one is actually called They Call Us Holy Rollers. And we'll somebody give that a go.
1: This will separate the men from the boys. Amen. I beg to differ with you. This will separate the believers from the unbelievers.
2: Yeah.

0: 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That was some mad stuff there. I mean, I'd pay to go and see that. I'd actually go and pay and see that. For sure. And I'm going to take a short break now, and I'll be right back with some madness.
1: Yeah, I'm sorry, officer. I didn't realise I was going so fast, but I've got to get back to Adelaide because Barry Callaghan's playing some real wild rockabilly on the Boogie Shack on Coast FM.
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88.7 Adelaide's Coast FM. My name's Dave Robinson. This is Bangers Before Bed, and that was the Eurythmics' Would I Lie to You from 1985, and before that, Hourglass by Squeeze, 1987, and of course, Madness Embarrassment from 1980. I'm going to play a couple of Aussie tunes now. This is 1927 and A Day Like Today.

0: 98.7 Adelaide's Coast FM, and that was Crowded House, Locked Out from 94, and before that we had Day Like Today, 1927 from 1990. Going to take a short break and I'll be right back with some End of Fashion.
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1: Yeah, you certainly are, and that was my best friend's girlfriend, The Cars, from their debut album, self-titled debut album, 1978 that was. And before that we had Down in a Tube Station at Midnight, The Jam, which I think beyond, what are they called now? Yes, The Jam are coming here. And that was from the album All Mod Cons. From The Jam, that was it. From The Jam are coming to Adelaide, and I'll be playing at the Gov, I think, in the next couple of months or so. Sadly, Bruce Foxton won't be playing with them. He used to play with them, but I don't think he's due to ill health. He won't be playing this year. Before that, we had Scooby Snacks, Fun Loving Criminals, and that was from 1996, and End of Fashion, Dying for You, from the Book of Lies album from 2009. Next we have Supertramp and Dreamer.

Adelaide's Coast FM 88.7, and that was Alison Moyet from 1984, and that was from her album Alf, Love Resurrection. And before that, we had the Manic Street Preachers, Everything Must Go, and that was their first release as a trio after the disappearance of Richie Edwards. I still don't think they found him after all that. That was back in 1996. And before that, we had The Editors from The Back Room, a great album. That was Munich from 2005. Robbie Williams before that from his Escapology album, 2002, and Phil. And now I'm going to play a bit of Big Country. And this one is Where the Rose is Sown.

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0: 88.7 Adelaide's Coast FM. Yeah, and that was Sting, If You Love Somebody, Set Them Free. 1985, I believe that was. And what else do we have? Looking for Love, Johnny Diesel from 1989. I remember seeing them in 1990 in Yarrawonga in Victoria when they were touring with Ian Moss. And before that, what do we have? We had The Look of Love, ABC, from the Lexicon of Love album from 1982. All the Things She Said, Simple Minds, from 1985, and I believe they are coming to Adelaide early next year. I think everybody is heading to Adelaide. Let's take a short break in a moment, but just to let you know, we do have Angela taking over at 3 a.m, and she'll be keeping you entertained right through till 6 with The Beat Goes On. I'm going to take a short break and be right back.
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88.7 Adelaide's Coast FM, and that was The Drugs Don't Work by Verve from 1997. And before that, we had Sway, Bic Runga, and before that was Go Your Own Way, Fleetwood Mac, from 1976. Now, I'm coming to the end of the show now. I'll just play one more song before I go. But don't forget, you've got Angela, who will be here from 3 o'clock when I finish, right through till 6, keeping you entertained. And I'll be probably back in a couple of weeks' time. And so I'll probably see you then. So have a great weekend. And we're going to play out with a bit of Mezzaloo and Dick Dow and the Deltones.

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1: The forecast for Adelaide today is a maximum of 16 and an overnight low of 8 degrees. Saturday we're looking for 17 as a high. Right now it's actually a lot colder, well not a lot colder, but it certainly has gone below the overnight low. It's actually now 7 degrees. Thank you, David Robinson, for a great show for Bangers Before Bed. There was some really great music to listen to. This is Angela. Welcome to the next 3 hours with music to inspire the soul and lyrics to feed the heart. Let's get straight into some music with You Get What You Give by The Radicals. The beat certainly does go on.

0: 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You just heard Black Stick by Australian band The Cruel Sea. You're a Friend of Mine, sung by Clarence Clemons and Jackson Brown. And before that was a country and western sounding song from Cliff Richard called My Kind of Life. I'll be slowing the music tempo after this short break with Peter Gabriel, Randy Crawford and more.
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0: You're on 88.7 Coast FM with Angela through till 6 a.m. That was For King and Country, and it featured Dolly Parton with God Only Knows, a really powerful song. I played another duet before that, a song that is called Both Sides Now, and was a collaboration between Paul Young and the Irish Celtic band Clannad. With a live performance of Imagine, it was Randy Crawford, and I started this set with a beautiful song from the soundtrack Babe, Pig in the City, and that was by Peter Gabriel. The song was called That'll Do. It features Paddy Malone and the Black Dyke Miles Band.
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0: Father, which art in heaven, hallowed be thy name.
1: That was Lisa Taylor with Did You Pray Today? This next song I'm about to play was written by John Anderson and Vangelis. Although not a hit for them, Donna Summer had more success, releasing this cover version a year later. It was produced by Quincy Jones and features an all-star choir including Stevie Wonder, Michael Jackson and Lionel Richie, just to name a few. Here's State of Independence.

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2: Well, it certainly got below the overnight low. It's down to 6 degrees at the moment, and we're expecting a partly cloudy day today of 16. You're with Angela until 6 a.m. Just before the break, you heard It's a Fine Day by Opus 3, which fortunately we've actually had all week. We've had some nice blue sky. This next song I'm about to play is called Rise, and it's by Samantha James.

You just heard Crowded House with Pineapple Head. And before that was a former UK model turned singer-songwriter Tina Cousins with her cover version of Wonderful Life. Next, it's Coldplay with Paradise.

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0: 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It's just gone 4:46. From that song was from the 1994 animated film soundtrack The Pagemaster. You actually heard Dream Away by Lisa Stansfield and Babyface. Then it was Luther Vandross with The Impossible Dream. You also heard Blessed by Elton John and Mariah Carey, Anytime You Need a Friend. On the other side of this, you'll hear from Culture Club and It's a Miracle.
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2: Well, it looks like it's dropped a little bit more to about 4.7 degrees, and it will be slowly warming up to 16 degrees today in Adelaide. You just heard Bobby McFerrin with Don't Worry, Be Happy, and before that was Howard Jones with Life in One Day. Let's start the final hour with a song that actually appeared in the Alfred Hitchcock film The Man Who Knew Too Much. Here's Doris Day singing Que Sera Sera.

That was Selwyn with Way Love's Supposed to Be. He was discovered on an Australian singing competition in 2001. You then had the Australian band The Rockmelons, who sang that word, L-O-V-E. And I played a short and sweet song from Peggy Lee called You Gotta Have Heart. The next song I'm going to play was released in 1997, and her name is Ultranate with her song called Free.

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That was Alicia Cara with Scars to Your Beautiful. Before the break, I played My Friend by Groove Armada and Patti LaBelle singing New Attitude.

0: 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Well, you just heard a couple of songs from two UK female bands. That was the ever-popular Spice Girls with Never Give Up on the Good Times. And before that was Little Mix with Change Your Life. Well, your Friday morning is about to get a little bit brighter with the beautiful Pamela Smith for Friday breakfast at 6 a.m. There's still a little time for me to play a few more tracks after this short break.
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Let's celebrate the start of the end of the working week with Kylie Minogue and her rendition of Celebration. Before that, I played The Power from Vanessa Amorosi, hard name to pronounce. And before that was Delta Goodrum, who recently performed and came fourth at the 2026 Eurovision Song Contest, singing In This Life. But that song she sang was In This Life, not the song that she sang in the Eurovision Song Contest. We've got time for one more song. I'm going to play Happy from the movie Despicable Me, sung by Pharrell Williams. Please have a great Friday and be safe.

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1: Good morning, I'm Lee Harrison. The opposition is convinced Labor's tax reforms will have more unintended consequences after it was rushed through Parliament. The new laws will rein in the capital gains tax discount and negative gearing concessions. The federal government was forced to make a number of last-minute changes to address various loopholes in the legislation. Shadow Treasurer Tim Wilson argues Labor should have never gone down this path.
2: Is there a risk that there are going to be further problems down the track? Resolutely yes. One was only identified while the bill was in the Senate on the eve of the budget passing the Parliament. We're going to continue to pursue this budget every step of the way.
1: The Australian economy has added 40,000 jobs, but most of the positions are part-time. Michael Packey reports.
3: The unemployment rate has dropped slightly to 4.4% in May. The result is much better than expected, but of the 40,000 jobs created, only 5,000 are full-time. Treasurer Jim Chalmers has told Parliament it still shows there's resilience in the economy despite a challenging global environment.
4: It's a very welcome reminder of the strength of our labour market.
3: But the opposition's Tim Wilson claims businesses are struggling under a mountain of red tape and rising costs.
2: Small businesses are having to persevere against the attacks they're getting.
3: Queensland businesses put on most staff over the past month, Tasmania and Western Australia the least, while the unemployment rate was steady elsewhere. Michael Packey, Canberra.
1: A Brisbane teenager accused of planning to attack former opposition leader Peter Dutton has been found not guilty. The 17-year-old boy was arrested by counter-terrorism police in 2024 and charged with committing acts done in preparation for or planning terrorist offences. The seven-day trial heard the boy allegedly planned a strike on Brisbane's Labor Day march in 2024. And operations have been reviewed at Federation Square in Melbourne as thousands of Socceroos fans prepare to descend on the World Cup live site today when Australia faces Paraguay. It's after soccer fans caused chaos on Saturday, breaching the barrier to get in after capacity was reached and several flares were set off in the crowd. Victorian Premier Jacinta Allen says there'll be a large police presence at Fed Square.
5: Victoria Police have very strong arrangements in place to deal with anyone. And it is a very, very small number of people who are not behaving appropriately. And the overwhelming majority of people can go along and enjoy what's a particularly special and unique Melbourne experience at Fed Square.
1: And at least 188 people have been killed and more than 1,500 injured after powerful back-to-back earthquakes in Venezuela. The quakes with magnitudes of 7.2 and 7.5 hit a minute apart. This is Air News. The Brisbane Lions faced a tough task at home to come up with a big win over the Sydney Swans in last night's AFL. Terry Daniel reports.
6: The Brisbane Lions have reintroduced themselves as a premiership threat, running over the Sydney Swans at the Gabba to win by 43 points. The Lions claimed their ninth win to move into sixth spot on the ladder, and their captain Harris Andrews told Fox Footy he was super proud of his team win.
7: Really proud of the boys. Like, we sort of hit a bit of a patch a couple of weeks ago, and last 2 weeks before the bye, we were able to sort of resurrect a bit, and a good time, I think, for the bye to come and get a little bit fresher and a few bodies back. So, yeah, good to build from that.
6: Full-time, Brisbane 19-12, 126, beating Sydney 12-11, 83. Next up, the Hawks will face the GWS Giants at the MCG. There's been another setback for Giants star Jesse Hogan. He's been ruled out of the game with Hawthorn. Terry Daniel, Air Sport.
1: Broncos coach Michael Maguire has defended his call to appoint Payne Haas as stand-in captain. Brisbane star prop takes the role in place of Adam Reynolds, despite departing to Souths at season's end. Maguire says Haas is a natural leader for tonight's clash.
8: He loves the club, and we know that he's going to leave at the end, but he also has a massive passion for what the club's done for him. I'm sure he'll go out and just do his role and everyone else will get behind him.
1: Round 17 got underway last night with the South Sydney Rabbitohs beating Parramatta 32-12. Australian Independent Radio News.
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9: The forecast for today, Friday the 26th of June, we're going for 16, partly cloudy, mostly sunny afternoon and maybe a bit of morning fog. Tomorrow, 16, minimum of 7, partly cloudy, and on Sunday up to 18, minimum of 10, partly cloudy, slight chance of a shower. At the moment, it's a chilly 5 degrees here in Adelaide.

Good morning to you, wherever you are in this big wide world of ours. Welcome to Friday Breakfast with Pamela on Adelaide's 88.7 Coast FM. We have got 6 minutes past 6 o'clock here in Adelaide. And a big thank you to Angela. She's one of our new recruits. She did a really, really good job this morning. So I hope you enjoyed her program. If you didn't, she will pop up again soon. Don't worry. I do have a theme this morning. The songs are to do with construction, tools, building, all that kind of thing. So hope you can stay around for the next 3 hours with me this morning. You can give me a call if you like, 8371 1000. Love to hear from you. Let's get started with some Chris Rea and some Simon Garfunkel, maybe Johnny Horton, The Blue Cafe, Bridge Over Troubled Waters, and The Mansion You Stole. Good morning.

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0: 6:19 here on Adelaide's 88.7 Coast FM. Johnny Horton there with The Mansion You Stole. And a shout out to Derek. He's given me a call this morning and he's about to get on his school bus and fire the heater up. It'll take a while, I think. Very chilly out there this morning. We've got John Williamson now, and he's got the song called The Shed. Now, I know a lot of you blokes like a shed and somewhere you can escape to and get away from everybody else. So this song will be just for you, won't it? Then we've got The Drifters after that with Up on the Roof. Good morning.
1: How did you ever wake up in the morning on the wrong side of the bed? 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
1: to come round Sunday arvo for a jam,
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1: The forecast for today, Friday the 26th of June, 16, partly cloudy and maybe a little bit of morning fog. Tomorrow, 16, minimum of 7, partly cloudy, and on Sunday, 18, minimum of 10, partly cloudy and a slight chance of a shower. Still 5 degrees here in Adelaide. So 6.32 on Adelaide's 88.7 Coast FM, and you're with Pamela on Friday Breakfast with all songs to do with construction this morning. So we just had Castles in the Air by

Don McLean. And good morning to Sue from Aldinga. She's not well, so she's in bed. So a good excuse to stay in bed today. Be a nice place to be. Anyway, it's nice and warm here in the studio. We have got the Corries now. They're a Scottish folk trio, and it's called the Bricklayer's Song. So this is it's about a good excuse why you're not at work yet. So a bit of fun. Then we've got the Largs Pier Hotel with Jimmy Barnes.

started up instead. I shot up like a rocket, and to my dismay I found that halfway up I met the bloody barrel coming down.

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Well, as I lay there on the floor, I thought I'd passed the worst. But the battle hit the pulley wheel, and then the bottom burst.

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Jimmy Barnes there with Largs Pier Hotel. I remember the Glenelg Pier Hotel, actually, before that was pulled down and the Grand put up. But a lot of beautiful buildings have been pulled down, that's for sure. Just to put up some white boxes, don't like them at all. Anyway, and did you like the Corrie song? It was a bit of fun, wasn't it? And good morning to Marcus. He's just given me a call and a chat. And hello to Marilyn from Oaklands Park. Good morning. And good morning to you out there as well. Whatever you're doing, hope you're nice and warm and snuggly. In the bus, in the car, in bed, whatever. We've got Alan Jackson now, American country singer with Hard Hat and a Hammer, which you have to have on when you're constructing, don't you?

his life, then fades away. Another young man takes his place. Average Joe, average pace.

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You're with Pamela on Friday Breakfast, playing songs to do with construction, buildings, tools, all that kind of thing. That was Tanya Kernaghan, Lee's sister, with The Veranda. It's always nice to have a veranda to sit under, especially in summer, isn't it? The Voyager before that with Halfway Hotel, and Alan Jackson with Hard Hat and a Hammer. And I've got some shout-outs. Good morning to Bruce. He just gave me a call. He's been out walking already. Crazy man. He is crazy. And hello to Barb. She's given me a message as well. And to Val and Peter from Summit and Park. Good morning to you. We've got one of our favourites now, The Animals from 1964, House of the Rising Sun. And we'll see if we can get Indigo Revel and the Denver Men with I'm Building Castles in the Air. Good morning.

0: A good shout out to Fred, just gave me a call as well. Hello, Fred. And now we've got the 7 o'clock news, weather and sport.
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2: Good morning, I'm Lee Harrison. Business groups say it's disappointing Labor's tax changes have passed Parliament, arguing they could stifle investment. From July next year, the capital gains tax discount and negative gearing concessions will be reined in. The government has made some adjustments in a bid to get its legislation over the line with the help of the Greens. Chamber of Commerce and Industry Chief Executive Andrew McKellar says the reforms have been rushed.
3: This legislation, these changes, increases in tax, won't help investment and it won't help business create more jobs and employ more Australians in the future.
2: The competition regulator says it'll use new laws to keep supermarket giants in check over possible price gouging. Changes to the country's Food and Grocery Code of Conduct will come into effect from July 1. The reforms will apply to Coles and Woolworths because their annual revenue exceeds $30 billion. A man's fighting for life in hospital after being shot by police in Sydney's southwest. Police were responding to a concern for welfare check at Fairfield. They say they attempted to speak with the man, who then ran at the officers, one of whom then shot the man in the arm and torso. A critical incident investigation's underway. More than 29,000 people remain missing after two back-to-back earthquakes in Venezuela. Several aftershocks are affecting rescue operations. France and the Netherlands are sending teams. 188 are confirmed dead. Paul Adams from the BBC reports.
4: The two quakes struck within a minute of each other towards the end of a day when Venezuelans were celebrating a national holiday. Buildings shook and collapsed in the capital, and passengers at the country's main airport near the coast ran for cover as clouds of dust fell from the ceiling. As the confirmed number of dead started to climb, President Delcy Rodriguez declared a state of emergency.
2: A world-first initiative is being launched in Australia to reframe how success is measured when it comes to preventing suicide. The map will help decision makers better understand what methods are working to bring down suicide rates. National Suicide Prevention Office Head Dr. Alex Haynes says it'll combine data with real-world experiences.
5: The outcomes map that we're launching today will actually give us a much more comprehensive and much more meaningful picture of what we need to do differently.
2: And a new report warns a lack of access to a key diabetes treatment is placing increasing pressure on the healthcare system. People living with type 1 diabetes currently receive subsidised access to continuous glucose monitoring technology. But around 350,000 individuals with other forms of the disease are ineligible for the assistance. This is Air News. South Sydney's moved to fourth on the NRL ladder after a win over Parramatta. Terry Daniel reports.
6: It was the South Sydney Rabbitohs' Cody Walker masterclass that ruined another Mitchell Moses Parramatta milestone, his 250th NRL game, as Parramatta went down to South 32 points to 12. Walker tormented the Eels with a try in each half as South knocked off a disappointed Parramatta side at Parramatta Stadium. Walker telling Nine it was all about strong defence for his team.
7: You know, we defended really well. I thought got out to a pretty fast start at the start of the game, but we let ourselves down with, you know, errors. We just can't give the opposition that much, you know, field position, and they showed in that first half they came back. For us, it was just about, you know, trying to play it down there, get enough opportunity in their half, and we've got so much quality across our park, we've just got to give ourselves enough a chance down in there. And
6: Terry Daniel, Air Sport.
2: Dean Solomon insists he still hasn't thought about the full-time coaching role at Essendon. The interim coach, along with former coach James Hurd, are the leading candidates to replace Brad Scott. Solomon says he's worried about the task at hand as the Bombers prepare for North Melbourne on Sunday.
8: Yeah, I still haven't thought about it. My position hasn't sort of changed in that space. Got a big game on Sunday, and if I get distracted too much away from that, you know, the game punches you in the face pretty quickly.
2: Meanwhile, Brisbane's down the Sydney Swans by 43 points at the Gabba. And after day one of the test between England and New Zealand, the Kiwis 4 for 361. Australian Independent Radio News.
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0: The forecast for today, Friday the 26th of June, we're going for 16. A chance of morning fog, mostly sunny afternoon. Tomorrow 16 as well, minimum of 7, partly cloudy. And on Sunday 18, a minimum of 10, partly cloudy, slight chance of a shower. Still sitting on 5 degrees, has not budged at all. So I hope you are nice and warm and cosy wherever you are, whatever you're doing this morning. Welcome to you if you've just joined me in the second hour of Friday Breakfast with Pamela this morning on Adelaide's 88.7 Coast FM. The theme this morning is construction, things that have been built, structures, tools, all that kind of thing. Let's get this hour started off with Becky Cole and Adam Harvey, Australian singers, with If I Were a Carpenter, so it's their version. Then we'll have some Beatles with Maxwell's Silver Hammer, Gene McDaniel's Tower of Strength. Give me a call if you like, 8371 1000, and good morning to Marilyn and Phil from Mitchell Park, and to you out there as well.

0: Coming up to 7:15 here on Adelaide's 88.7 Coast FM. Of course, that was the Beatles with Maxwell's Silver Hammer. He was a naughty boy, wasn't he? I don't know. All right, we have the traffic report now, so please pay attention if you're out there on the roads. And then when we come back, we'll have the Bee Gees with Cucumber Castle, and we'll have Hans Thiesink, a Dutch singer there, with Bridges. And good morning to Marilyn and Phil from Mitchell Park as well.
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2: Morning there. A Bolivar crash to look out for. Bolivar Road near Kings Road. Another Bingle at Woodville Park. Port Road at Kilkenny Road. And a burst water main getting sorted at Broadview. Hampstead Road near Muller Road got speeds at 40. That'll be ordinary this morning. Avoid if you can. Canberra, Beavish Road, Ingle Farm. 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

7:26 here on Adelaide's 88.7 Coast FM. That was Thomas Fearson, a French singer from 1995 with Our Café de la Paix at the Peace Café. And Hans Thiessink, a Dutch singer before that with Bridges. Now to take us up to the next weather message, we will have Pink Floyd. Of course, we all know this one, Another Brick in the Wall. And good morning to Larry. He's on his way to work and gave me a call, as he always does.

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1: The forecast for today, Friday the 26th of June, we're going for 16 and partly cloudy. Tomorrow also 16, minimum of 7, partly cloudy. And Sunday up a little bit to 18 and a minimum of 10, partly cloudy and maybe a little bit of a shower coming on. Still sitting on 5 degrees this morning. So coming up at 7.31 on Adelaide's 88.7 Coast FM, when we're halfway through the Friday program with Pamela on Friday breakfast this morning, with the theme of construction, anything that's built, structures to do with building this morning. We had Pink Floyd there, of course, with Another Brick in the Wall. Now we've got Rain on the Roof with A Loving Spoonful, and then Hammer and Nail by the Indigo Girls, two girls from Atlanta. So very much in the theme. And you can give me a call if you like, 8371 1000.

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And we do have two member birthdays today on the 26th of June. Tony Gareffa from Athelstan. I wonder if you're related to our Roy. Good happy birthday to you and to Rajesh Singh. He's one of our presenters on Sports Cap Thursday, 6 to 8pm. So a big happy birthday to you as well. Hope you're having a wonderful day with your family and friends. And if you'd like to have your birthday called out and become a member, of course, join the office during office, ring the office during office hours, 8371 5887. We'd love to have you on board. And have you done our survey yet? Go on our website there and fill out the survey. It lets us know just what you're thinking, what you like, what you don't like, and then what you'd like to hear more of, all that kind of thing. Right, let's keep going with the buildings, construction, anything to do with, anything that a man can build. We have got Ian Moss now with Telephone Booth, Mental as Anything with Concrete and Clay and a bit of Love Shack, of course, on B-52s. And we had Chris Isaac before the break as well. So good morning.

Great song, that one. I bet you were singing along to that one, weren't you? 7:57 here on Adelaide's 88.7 Coast FM. And that, of course, was B-52s. And we had Mental as Anything before that with Concrete and Clay. To take us up to the 8 o'clock news, weather and sport, we've got a bit of Elvis for you with Heartbreak Hotel. Catch you after the news. Well,

0: get so lonely, Becky Bay. Well, they be so lonely. They'll be so lonely they could die.
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2: Good morning. This is Air News South Australia. I'm Steve Barker. A breakthrough in the nurses' dispute came yesterday. The union is encouraging members to accept a revised 16% pay offer from the state government over 3 years. It also includes a range of industrial improvements and protections. The union's Elizabeth DeBars says the final decision lies with the members.
3: But after more than a year of negotiations, we have recommended that agreement for endorsement by members, but ultimately it is and can only be a decision of theirs.
2: International student passports, staff passwords and family contact details are amongst the information reportedly hacked from an Adelaide school and published on the dark web. More than 600 gigabytes of school and student data has been stolen from Rainella East Cottage by ransomware group Interlock, online publication Cyber Daily reports. Parents were told yesterday the group responsible for the incident has posted information online. A new 1,000 home development is on the way for Adelaide's southern suburbs. Sarah Patterson with the details.
4: The state government has chosen South Australian company Lancer to deliver the project at Onkaparinga Heights. It will span almost 68 hectares, delivering a mix of housing options, including villas, townhouses and family-sized allotments over the coming decade. Civil works are expected to start in the second half of next year. Sarah Patterson, Air News.
2: Regional airports say they're being forced to absorb mounting financial losses to keep communities connected. A report has found aviation is critical to give country towns access to essential services as well as for social connection. The Australian Federal Police have charged an Adelaide man after he allegedly posted several threatening messages online over the last 6 months. This report from Darren McElhane.
5: The AFP commenced an investigation into a series of anti-Semitic comments and threats. They were directed towards a Commonwealth official on social media. Some were made as recent as last month. The AFP searched a Woodville Gardens home and allegedly seized a device that identified threatening social media posts. A 61-year-old man was arrested and charged with using a carriage service to menace, harass and cause offence. Another charge related to a public display of inappropriate historical symbols. The man was granted bail and will appear in Port Adelaide Magistrates Court on October 1. Darren McElhane, Air News.
2: And Aldi has retained its crown as Australia's cheapest supermarket. The latest grocery survey by consumer group Choice found a basket of 16 everyday items came to a total of just under $69. Editorial director Mark Sorrells says that same basket was about $9 more expensive at Woolies, Coles and IGA.
6: And another part of this is, you know, Aldi, Woolies and Coles all have their own home brand stuff. IGA doesn't have quite as many of those home brand things. So when it comes to this grocery basket, sometimes to buy like for like, we're having to buy a bit more expensive stuff.
2: Now to Air Sport. Interim coach Josh Fraser maintains he's not ready to lead Carlton full-time despite an unbeaten start. Fraser says it's not something he's put too much thought into despite a glowing endorsement from the man he replaced, Michael Voss. Adelaide great Mark Ricciuto says he has spoken to Tony Modra for the first time since his accident, and while he didn't sound like the old Tony, he still has his sense of humour. Modra is recovering after multiple surgeries on his jaw, cheekbone and eye socket after a freak accident near Victor Harbour last week. Have a great Friday. I'm Steve Barker. This is Air News, South Australia.
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7: The forecast for today, Friday the 26th of June. We're going for 16 A chance of morning fog, mostly sunny afternoon. Tomorrow 16 as well, a minimum of 7, partly cloudy. And on Sunday up a little bit to 18, a minimum of 10, partly cloudy, a slight chance of a shower. It is sticking on 5 degrees, has not budged the whole time I've been here. So I hope you're keeping nice and warm and toasty, whether in the car, in the truck, in the bus or in bed, whatever you're doing. We're in the last hour of Friday Breakfast with me, Pamela, on Adelaide's 88.7 Coast FM. And we've got the theme of constructions, buildings, anything to do with that and any kind of structure. Right, let's continue on. Oh, good morning to Paul. Just gave me a little chat, a little bit of French as well. Fantastic. We're going to have the Rolling Stones now from 1964 with Under the Boardwalk. Quite a few versions of that, but I love this one. Then we'll have David Byrne with Don't Fence Me In. Maybe a bit of Sugar Shack and lots more good music for you.

0: 8:15 here on Adelaide's 88.7 Coast FM. The roof is on fire. Well, it keeps a bit warmer, wouldn't it, if it was? Beat Boy there, of course, and David Byrne before that with Don't Fence Me In. All to do with the theme of buildings, constructions, whatever man can build. And good morning to Yvonne from Seacom Gardens. She's given me a call. And also to Jack from Blackwood. He's listening as well. I hope you are enjoying the program, everybody, this morning. If you're out there on the roads, we've got the traffic report for you now and then some messages from our sponsors. And when we come back, who are we going to have? I think we might have Sam Bailey with Skyscraper. We've got Fireball Country with Sugar Shack for you this morning.
1: 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No matter what the forecast says, this Saturday in the park will be just fine.
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0: It would actually help if I did play the traffic report, wouldn't it? So we'll play that now and then we'll come back with Skyscraper with Sam Bailey.
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4: The forecast for today, Friday the 26th of June, we're going for 16, partly cloudy and maybe a bit of morning fog. Tomorrow also 16, minimum of 7, partly cloudy, and on Sunday up a little bit to 18, minimum of 10, partly cloudy and maybe a chance of a shower. Well, it's actually bumped up to 6 degrees. It's gone up one, yay. So I don't suppose anyone's felt that. Anyway, 8.32 on Adelaide's 88.7 Coast FM, and you're with Pamela in the last half an hour of Friday Breakfast with the theme of construction buildings, anything a man can build pretty much. And I also had a call from Robert. He just said that Greenhill Road is a gridlock, so it's very, very, very choked up there going towards the hills. So if you're anywhere near there and you can avoid it, please do. They didn't mention that on the traffic report, so I'm just updating you, so Greenhill Road going towards the hills. We had Wrecking Ball with Miley Cyrus before the break, and McClimates, Australian singers, they're sisters, they are, with House and Beat Ball.

0: 8:45 here on Adelaide's 88.7 Coast FM. That was, where was it? Trying to think what it was. Oh, yes, it was Faces there featuring Rod Stewart with Pool Hall Richard. I'm sure plenty of you have had some fun in some pool halls. And Style Council before that with Walls Come Tumbling Down. And The Doors with Roadhouse Blues. Fantastic song. We've got some messages from our sponsors. And when we come back, we'll have Ice House with Street Cafe, The Love and Spoonful with Summer in the City.
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The fantastic Status Quo there with Burning Bridges and The Loving Spoonful with Summer in the City before that. So thank you for listening to Friday Breakfast with me, Pamela, on Adelaide's 88.7 Coast FM. And I'll be back next Friday at 6 a.m. But stay around for Brenton and Shiona with Friday Magazine after the news. And also, go Crows, of course, tomorrow night. And I think there's some other game on today. So, yeah, I hope Australia does well in that too. And, and hello to Alan from Brighton. He gave me a call earlier. So let's go out now with Mr. Henry's Lollipop Shop by Autumn. Cheers.

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1: Good morning, I'm Lee Harrison. The United States is launching immediate aid to Venezuela following yesterday's fatal double earthquake. Secretary of State Marco Rubio insists the disasters won't derail Washington's ongoing democratic stabilization process in the region. He's brushing off concerns about the political impact, saying the Trump administration is strictly focused on the humanitarian crisis.
2: I don't think we're analyzing it through that lens. Obviously, it's a setback in that regard, but we're going to get through it, and I think Venezuela is going to emerge stronger from it despite the tragedy that it's confronting right now.
1: An audit has found one-third of fuel retailers are failing to fully comply with measurement regulations. The National Measurement Institute has tested about 3,000 pumps across the country. More than 4% of tested Bowsers dispensed less fuel than what was displayed on the pump. Trade unions are urging the federal government to try again for an Indigenous voice to Parliament. The ACTU says a legislated or constitutional Aboriginal decision-making body is vital to ending racism. Today's show host, Carl Stefanovic, is officially parting ways with Channel 9. His position at the network has been under a cloud after an interview with a far-right British influencer on his independent podcast. Nine Entertainment says the company and Stefanovic have agreed it's not possible for him to host both Today and his podcast. The federal government is expanding access to care for menopause and perimenopause. From next week, more than 30 existing endometriosis and pelvic pain clinics will offer treatment for women in these life stages. Assistant Health Minister Rebecca White says it'll help those feeling confused and unsupported.
3: In some cases, I'd say there's been a bit of a secret society around menopause. People don't find out about it until you're living with it and you're in the middle of it, and it can be incredibly daunting, frightening and really confusing.
1: A new study shows around 30% of people contain a genetic variant which puts them at greater risk of lung disease and severe COVID. Researchers have discovered the variant can disrupt the functions of a newly discovered enzyme, increasing the risk of disease. And there's a sea of green and gold in the American city of San Jose ahead of the Socceroos match against Paraguay. Correspondent Lauren Tomasi is among the Aussies.
4: They're everywhere you look, there are just Aussies. And there's just so much support for the Socceroos because this is a key match, our third one in the group rounds, the final one of the group rounds. And if we can win or draw over Paraguay, that's a ticket to Texas and on to the knockout rounds.
1: This is Air News. The Brisbane Lions faced a tough task at home to come up with a big win over the Sydney Swans in last night's AFL. Terry Daniel reports.
5: The Brisbane Lions have reintroduced themselves as a premiership threat, running over the Sydney Swans at the Gabba to win by 43 points. The Lions claimed their ninth win to move into sixth spot on the ladder, and their captain Harris Andrews told Fox Footy he was super proud of his team win.
6: Really proud of the boys. Like, we sort of hit a bit of a patch a couple of weeks ago, and last 2 weeks before the bye, we were able to sort of resurrect a bit, and a good time, I think, for the bye to come and get a little bit fresher and a few bodies back. So, yeah, good to build from that.
5: Full-time, Brisbane 19-12-126, beating Sydney 12-11-83. Next up, the Hawks will face the GWS Giants at the MCG. There's been another setback for Giants star Jesse Hogan. He's been ruled out of the game with Hawthorn. Terry Daniel, Air Sport.
1: Broncos coach Michael Maguire has defended his call to appoint Payne Haas as stand-in captain. Brisbane star prop takes the role in place of Adam Reynolds, despite departing to Souths at season's end. Maguire says Haas is a natural leader for tonight's clash.
7: He loves the club, and we know that he's going to leave at the end, but he also has a massive passion for what the club's done for him. I'm sure he'll go out and just do his role and everyone else will get behind him.
1: Round 17 got underway last night with the South Sydney Rabbitohs beating Parramatta 32-12. Australian Independent Radio News.
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8: Good morning, it's Friday the 26th of June, and we're in for a cool day, of course, the chance of some morning fog, but a mostly sunny afternoon. Tomorrow, Saturday, a top of 16, another partly cloudy day, and Sunday, much the same, 18 degrees looking for the top, partly cloudy with a slight chance of a shower. We're looking for a top of 16 today. I know that you know it's cold, but it's only 7 degrees outside at the moment, so it's got quite a long way to go to get to 16 degrees.

0: Hello, g'day, and Mia Mun Jess, and welcome to Friday Coast Magazine with Brendan and Shiona. 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Station
1: good
0: sponsor.
1: Good morning. Sorry. Good morning. Sorry to cut you off.
0: Well, it's just a usual. You cut me off.
1: No, well, you just took a little, had a little break in between. I thought you'd finished.
0: No, well, I'm feeling a bit discombobulated this morning.
1: Yes, so you've told me several times.
0: Mostly I'm combobulated, but today I'm discombobulated.
1: Oh, well, all right. Well, we'll make allowances for that.
0: Thank you very much.
1: Mm.
0: And welcome.
1: Welcome.
0: That was so Albanian.
1: That was Albanian. You know, I can't remember why, but my mother, my late mother, bless her soul, had an interest in Albania, because I remember she had lots of pictures. There was a king of Albania. I'm not sure if there is still one, but he was banished. He married an Australian girl.
0: Really?
1: The king of Albania. He was a big guy, 6 foot something, and she was a tiny little blonde, and they married, and then they were exiled. So I remember that much about Albania. Maybe someone can tell us a bit more about it. Not sure of the current situation in Albania, but that's where you say good morning, is it?
0: It is. Big thanks to Pamela once again for her brekkie show. Catch her next Friday morning between 6 and 9.
1: I don't remember it ever being this cold when we got here. 7 degrees. 7 degrees is not very warm, is it?
0: No, it's not.
1: No.
0: 4 degrees is even colder.
1: Yeah, I know, but it's usually upped up a little bit by the time we got here. But never mind, it's warm in the studio, and that's good.
0: Hope you can stay with us right through until midday today. Lots of interviews, good music, lots of fun and frivolity.
1: We have some very interesting interviews today.
0: Let's kick it off, 88.7, Adelaide's Coast FM.

0: well, a couple of sunny songs to get us going. The first one was Vintage Motown Energy with Sunshine in My Pocket. That's a great from their Dance With Me album back in 2019. And that last one, I don't know if you would have spotted that, but that was Normie Rowe himself from 1967 with a song, I haven't heard that one before, called Sunshine Secret.
1: It's 9:16.
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0: And it's time for our first interview for today. And this is a hugely interesting interview for me. Like most people out there, I am a sufferer from heart fibrillation, arrhythmia, and this topic is really relevant at the moment. I would like to welcome to Coast FM, to our listeners, Dr. Michael Benjamin Stokes, a cardiologist, and he's going to tell us all about the hidden dangers of the heart failure. Good morning, Michael. How are you?
8: Good morning. Thank you very much for having me on your show.
0: Thank you for coming. Thank you for being here. We're right in the middle at the moment of Heart Failure Week, aren't we?
8: That's right, yeah. It's great to get some awareness of this important condition.
0: It is. Now, Michael, you are an Australian cardiologist. Are you at the RA at the moment, the Royal Adelaide Hospital?
8: Yeah, I work at Royal Adelaide Hospital, Queen Elizabeth Hospital and Calvary Hospital.
0: So the big three. It always sounds they all seem to be linked together. You've done an extensive amount of cardiovascular research and medical education, peer-reviewed publications on heart failure, arrhythmias, and cardiac imaging, and there are so many people, the numbers are actually quite frightening, isn't it, the number of people who suffer from this disease?
8: Yes, that's right, Jonah. There's heart failure is a common condition that people are admitted to hospital for. It affects about 500,000 Australians in total, with about 67 new diagnoses every year. It's a disease with variable expression and can be very insidious in its onset, but also can be very severe in its onset. And so this awareness week, we're trying to raise awareness of common symptoms and signs and what people can do if they suspect they may have developed this condition, because we have some very impactful treatment to help get people back on track.
0: And I think the interesting thing, the thing that you're trying to get through to people at the moment, is that the heart failure is really probably just one of the symptoms of other things that are happening in your body at the same time.
8: Look, that's very true. Heart failure is really a clinical syndrome where the heart's not pumping adequately or relaxing adequately, and the consequence of that is the symptoms and the disease expression. but it is a condition that has lots of associations with conditions like hypertension, diabetes, coronary artery disease, so blocked arteries, obstructive sleep apnea, high levels of alcohol use and other drugs can contribute to heart failure, and chronic kidney disease is an important association as well. So it's a condition with lots of associations with other conditions.
0: And what is the most common treatment? I mean, if you go along to the, I mean, I was admitted to hospital several years ago with pneumonia. That's what it was.
8: Right.
0: That's what they classified it as, pneumonia. And I woke up one morning and I was in the ICU cardiac ward because it wasn't pneumonia, it was arrhythmia. Is the most common treatment for arrhythmia, and is it always obvious to someone that they actually have it?
8: Well, so arrhythmia is a separate group of conditions, but it commonly does occur with heart failure. So there are different types of heart arrhythmias. There's a condition called atrial fibrillation, which is very common, and we often see that in association with heart failure, and sometimes it can be a cause of heart failure. There's other arrhythmias that can be quite serious. Arrhythmias that affect the ventricle and cause the heart to really struggle and people to maintain their cardiac output, and they can be lethal, some of those arrhythmias. But then there's other rarer arrhythmias with elevated heart rates in where there's extra bits of electrical tissue in the atrium. So arrhythmias are a variable condition, but they are commonly associated with heart failure. For treatments of arrhythmias with heart failure, we have medications that control the heart rate, sometimes convert the rhythm back to a regular rhythm, and occasionally there's utilization of pacemakers and internal defibrillators, which can pace the heart's rhythm or even shock it back into its own rhythm. So broad range of treatments that we have available for arrhythmias with heart failure.
0: It seems like, you know, if you have a chronic kidney disease, you have symptoms, you know, obviously, a lot of symptoms, and you go to the doctor and that's what he classifies you are, and they do tests, they find out. But it seemed to me that with the fibrillation and the arrhythmia that there weren't a lot of obvious symptoms, you know, it was something that came upon you or you felt. I felt that I was quite normal. I didn't feel any pain or anything like that, and it was quite a shock. And it must be like that for a lot of people who get diagnosed.
8: Look, that's very true, Shona. That we have, as I said, there's a broad spectrum of arrhythmias, and people can sometimes be in an arrhythmia such as atrial fibrillation for months or even years and not be aware of it. But with these arrhythmias, what can happen is that the heart maintains its function for a while, but then after a period of time, it tires the heart out, it starts to struggle, the heart dilates, and that's where people can have expression of the heart failure syndrome as a consequence of having an arrhythmia for an extended period.
0: Yes, it's a terrible thing to have hanging over your head, isn't it, when you have a disease or something that can be so disastrous and there are no obvious symptoms. It's quite a difficult situation. This has been Heart Week, the 22nd to the 28th, I think it is, of June. We're still in it. How can Australians get involved in Heart Failure Awareness Week?
8: I think it's about... we're trying to raise recognition of the common symptoms and signs. So shortness of breath is a symptom that should be investigated, and people can see their GP about that. If they have swollen legs or swollen ankles, if they can't lie flat in bed without getting short of breath, if they've got abdominal fullness, or if they're just finding they're really fatiguing easily, these are all ways that heart failure can present. And people can get involved if they have those symptoms by seeing their GPs, an initial assessment. And there's some basic tests and simple tests that can be done. There's a blood test called BNP, which can measure whether the heart's under stress. There's also a ECG, which can be useful to help in detecting any rhythm abnormalities. And there's also an ultrasound of the heart called an echocardiogram that can also be useful in assessment for any cardiac structural abnormalities that could be contributing to heart failure.
0: So there's lots of options available, and it's up to the person to follow that themselves. Is there any difference between, we talk about heart failure, and we talk about, I mean, I had one of those tests that showed, you know, not long ago that my heart was under strain, so onto another medication. Yeah. Is there any difference between heart failure and an actual heart attack? Is one the result of another?
8: Look, they are very different things. So heart failure is a broad clinical syndrome, which refers to having the symptoms and signs of the heart not working adequately. But the causes of heart failure are very broad. There's congenital heart problems. There's where the heart dilates. There's arrhythmias, which can cause heart failure. There is drug-induced heart failure. And lots of other things. And one of the causes of heart failure is indeed ischemic heart disease or blocked arteries, where there's been damage to heart muscle. Now that can happen either as a chronically developing, condition, or someone can have an acute heart attack. And heart attacks have a variable range of, severity. Some heart attacks are very small with minimal heart damage. Some heart attacks are very large where the heart muscle has been damaged extensively, and that can result in that person having heart failure. So a heart attack is just one cause of heart failure. There are many other important causes to be aware of.
0: It's very complicated, isn't it, when you think about it? Because when I was told that, you know, your heart's just not coping that well, mine is a problem that it doesn't stop. In

0: That's what a heart attack is. A heart failure is a condition, a chronic condition, a chronic syndrome, with many different causes.
1: Right. So what can you encourage our listeners to do if they think that they have any problems at all, or they just want to check? Can they do that if they just want to have a check on their heart?
0: Look, I think, yes, they certainly can. So, you know, at any age, people can have an assessment of their cardiac risk status. So seeing their GP, and if needed, their GP can refer them to a cardiologist. And a heart check includes things like assessment for presence of high blood pressure, assessment of cardiovascular risk factors, which include diabetes, smoking, high blood pressure, and high cholesterol. And looking at an individual's family history, which is very important. And then, if needed, there's a number of tests that people can have as part of a heart check. Calcium scoring is a test that is undertaken as part of vascular risk assessment, and that can have some utility in determining how tightly to treat an individual's risk factors or to follow them for further heart problems. Their cholesterol is a very important thing to measure because there's opportunity for intervention with treatment if it's beyond a certain threshold for that individual. And if needed, people can be referred to a cardiologist to have that assessment, or can have a lot of this done through their local GP.
1: So your general health is still very important to make sure that you're generally healthy. And that follows on.
0: Absolutely, yeah. Maintaining a healthy BMI, having regular visits, having a regular GP who knows you, exercise, trying to maintain 30 minutes of exercise per day. This is all very important for general health and for heart health.
1: Michael, you've been wonderful. Thank you so much for explaining that to me. You've explained more to me, actually, than I knew before, and I thought I had toned up on it pretty well. So I would imagine most of our listeners are feeling the same way, because there must be a lot of them in that same. And to know that they can have those things, because I know it can start getting expensive, having tests and EKGs and things like that. If they go through the hospital system, it's going to be easier for them. Thank you so much for giving us your time and explaining all of that. Heart Week is very important. Just want to touch very quickly, because I have the link here for Hearts for Heart. Now, what is that organisation to the cardiologist?
0: So, this is an important organisation that helps build awareness of different heart conditions. I think, you know, because cardiac conditions are very common, we're very keen for the public to be aware of the symptoms, because we have had treatments, and treatments have come a long way in the last 20, 30, 40 years, whereby we can make a significant impact upon a patient's life expectancy and the outcome of that condition. And so Hearts for Heart is an organisation that helps promote awareness for different heart conditions.
1: So that's a wonderful, it's a non-profit organisation. It's worth going onto it. The website is www.hearts4heart.org.au. Anybody wants to know that one, they're quite welcome to give me a call, and I'll give them that, because that sounds like it's targeting education and resources for people who have that diagnosis, which is a wonderful thing to do.
0: Yes, no, that's right.
1: Helps you a bit, yeah. Well, thank you for your time, Michael. It's really good to know that you're in Adelaide. Cardiology is so important. It must also be a very rewarding career. I thank you for giving us your time today. I've been speaking to Dr. Michael and Benjamin. I don't know where I got that from. Dr. Michael Benjamin Stokes, well-known Adelaide cardiologist from our major hospitals. Thank you so much for enlightening us and helping us understand our bodies a little bit better.
0: Thanks very much, Shona. Have a good day, and really appreciate the chance to come on and talk.
1: You too. Thank you very much.
0: Okay. I'll see you later.
2: What happens when you put the community in charge of a local radio station? The results are what...